Such a great song for a rainy night. Garbage's debut album, absolutely incredible. Only Happy When It Rains, the name of that one. It's 93.3 WMMR. It is everything that rocks. Kelsey in Bear, Delaware, and Linda in Bryn Mawr wanted to hear that one. Thank you again for the interaction. 610-660-9333. It is a music marathon. We've got GNR, Shinedown on the way, Somewhere I Belong. MMR Rocks, Linkin Park.

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0: 365, that's Shinedown 93.3 WMMR. It is everything that rocks. Got to send a shout out to Cubby in Indiana. Played that Metallica For Whom the Bell Tolls for him. Called into the studio line to hear it. 610-660-9333. It is Marcus on this Sunday night. Got to send a shout out to everybody involved in the soccer tournament that happened in the Abington, Willow Grove, Jenkintown, Winmore area, Glenside area, called the Welsh Cup. It's a fantastic soccer tournament where over 550 teams of youth play and compete all weekend long. And yesterday was the first day of the tournament. It was incredible. Our son had a lot of fun, played some really fun teams. It was great competition. And today it rained out, and that was a bummer. But I just want to give some props out to everybody involved in the planning of the Welsh Club. There's so many excellent soccer tournaments in this area, and softball tournaments and baseball tournaments and field hockey tournaments and lacrosse tournaments for our children, and the parents who take the time to make them wonderful events are incredible. So thank you to all the people involved in the Welsh Cup and all the other great tournaments out there. You make a difference in our kids' lives. Thank you, thank you, thank you for that. We're going to take a quick break. Next music marathon includes the new one from Fuel, the latest from Dirty Honey, a nice rain tune, maybe a left turn or two in there as well. MMR rocks.
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And as the rain falls over the city, please be careful if you're out on the roads. Those puddles and flooding spots could be a lot more dangerous than they appear. And at nighttime, the roads can be gnarlier when it's raining. So please be safe out there. I've got the White Stripes on the way. I've got Dirty Honey, too. Here's another rainy night without you. A little Queensryche for Easy Ed in the Great Northeast, MMR.

0: Lights out, ladies, from Dirty Honey. 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I've also got Collective Soul next. 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

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And this one is for the late, great Pierre Robert, who was inducted into the Radio Hall of Fame this past week. Ryan, Chuck, Paul Blake from the station went out and knocked it out of the park. The spirit of radio is alive on this rainy Sunday.

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And we don't mean as a projectile. Just tell her to wake you up to WMMR and let Preston and Steve rock your ass out of bed.

0: Best to you, that's the Foos, 93.3 WMMR. It is everything the rocks. It is Marcus. Quick break, another music marathon on the way. Includes The Warning. A couple left turns in there, the new one from Ninth Key as well. We'll get you back into some Green Day. Tomorrow night, Union Transfer, a band called Sugar is going to be playing for the next two nights. Bob Mould, the front man of Sugar, was also the front man of Husker Du in the 80s, an incredible punk band, a hardcore band out of Minneapolis. And, of course, his solo work, exceptional as well. And he actually plays on the Foo Fighters song, Dear Rosemary. And when they, one of the tours, they played at the Big Joint, Bob Mould's was the opening act as a DJ. Great dude. And I can't wait to see Sugar. This is one of those shows that's been one I've been waiting for 35 years, and it is going to be a great show. Let's take a quick break and get back into the rock and roll. All concerts, the concert calendar, WMMR.com.
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It's the Warning and Kerosene. It is a music marathon. I've got the Grateful Dead on deck, but time for you to show your magic power. 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

0: 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It is Marcus. 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Quick break. Next music marathon includes the latest from Autumn Kings. We've got a little STP in there. And after this short break, we will be supersonic. MMR Rock.
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0: Vilified Jerry Cantrell, 93.3 WMMR. It is everything that rocks. 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Tomorrow, the Best of President Steve is happening. You'll still get a chance at 8 a.m. for a shot at $1,000. 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The Bud Light Thursday night kickoff, which is this upcoming Thursday with Casey Boy, your shot at free Eagles tickets. 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

Tell me when you've had enough MMR new music from Evanescence. It is Marcus and Bourne on October 11th of 1946. One half of the Blue-Eyed Soul duo. Daryl Hall of Hall & Oates was born. He first met his partner, John Oates, at Temple University in 1967. Little Private Eyes for you on this Sunday night to cut the rain. Happy birthday, Daryl Hall. MMR rocks Hall & Oates.

0: Beaches in Tennessee, the latest from KG Elephant. Go see them live if you ever get a chance. They are absolutely fantastic live. It's controlled chaos with the potential for pure insanity. Amazing live show. It is Marcus. Quick break, couple more music marathons before I head out. Still got some Blackstone Cherry in the next music marathon. We'll try to celebrate this day in rock and roll history and get you back into a little super duper Alice Cooper next MMR.
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beautiful tune from Blackstone Cherry. Deep, the name of that one. It is a music marathon, and on October 11th, 1977, the band Kansas released the album Point of No Return. I remember hearing songs from this album on AOR radio as a child when this album was new. Here's Point of No Return, celebrating Kansas and the release.

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0: 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She Talks to Angels. 93.3 WMMR. It is everything that rocks. It is Marcus. One more music marathon before I head out. I'll be hosting the Best of President Steve tomorrow morning, so I will see you bright and early. But my final music marathon includes Incubus, Soundgarden from the Bad Motor Finger record, the new one from Greta Van Fleet. We'll get you back into it with a band who absolutely tore up Philly a few weeks ago. MMR rocks.
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Shinedown's Young Again, Everything That Rocks, 93.3 WMMR. It is a music marathon. Time for some Incubus. And did you know that Animali is an anomaly? Soundgarden next.

0: Winter Down, Greta Van Fleet, Everything That Rocks, 93.3 WMMR. It is Marcus. Thank you again for sharing your time with us. Thank you for spending this Sunday night with us. And thank you for working alongside us. We appreciate it. It's always great to kick out the jams with you, see where the night takes us. We got a big week ahead. A lot happening in the world of WMMR. Totally Presbo returns at 8 a.m. tomorrow. I'll give you your first shot at $1,000 at 8 a.m. I'm hosting the best of Preston and Steve. I will see you bright and early. Have a great week. We'll see you in the morning. MMR rocks. Peace.
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0: 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Preston and Steve in the morning.
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and South Chester Road, blocked due to a down utility. In Delco, there's an accident, I-95 northbound before exit 9 and 420. The two left lanes are blocked. In Cinnamons in New Jersey, which is US 130 northbound at Riverton Road, there's flooding in the two right lanes. They are closed. In New Hanover Township, a disabled vehicle at Hoffmansville Road is causing traffic to be backed up both ways between Little Road and Congo Neantic Road. 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

0: 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Previously on Preston and Steve.
1: Well, it's been moving all night, but it has made its way into Philly. The Permission to Party World Tour is here. Tonight at the Met, tomorrow night at the Met, and the nuclear reactor behind it all is with us in the studio right now. Ladies and gentlemen, the machine himself, Bert Kreischer!
2: Thank you, guys. Thank you.
1: We're going to give you the Purple Heart because you did not sleep at all last night, correct?
2: I did not.
1: Yeah.
2: I was fighting with people in my head. I've been a lunatic for the last 7 months. It's been absolute chaos.
1: Let me tell you something. So I do a lot of research when people are coming in. I'm going through you, and I'm like, God damn, I'm like at 5 pages of stuff.
3: Yeah.
1: I don't know how you do it, and that's just not a throw-off statement. You are constantly going. Look at the stuff that you have going on.
2: Yeah.
1: And I have many questions and things to get through. So I have a conga line. I'm going to go through them all. Yesterday, I see you posting on Instagram this whole Sebastian Maniscalco, SiriusXM thing, if you're not familiar. There's a channel that is really kind of been sort of the a little bit of extra cash, and in some cases, a lot of cash for comedians. It's Raw Dog, I believe it is.
2: Yeah. Raw Dog.
1: Yeah. Right, right. So Raw Dog has now become the Sebastian Maniscalco channel. And we love Sebastian. We've had him on the show a number of times, but there's been some sort of communication. I don't know where things are falling, but a lot of the comedians that were part of that and were getting money were sort of sheared off.
2: Yeah.
1: That whole thing. And so I see you on talking about comedians forming a union. So yeah. what's the status of that? I'm watching you, and you...
2: It was after a cup of coffee. You ever make a big statement, and then you regret it immediately? My wife called me, and she was like, we're starting a union?
3: Yeah.
1: I like the idea, but it is a mother effer, right, to pull something like that together.
2: Yeah. I just thought it would be easier than I said. I mean, listen, here's the deal. The thing happened with Sebastian. I got to say, the first side you take, it's like with the Chris Rock, Will Smith thing.
1: Yeah.
2: I always side with the comedian first. And I remember what it's like to get things taken away.
1: Mm-hmm. Yeah.
2: I remember when 2008 hit and I was making $1,500 a week on clubs. 2008 hit and they came with their offers and it was $1,300. And you could take it or leave it.
1: Right.
2: And there was no negotiating.
1: Yeah.
2: Take it or leave it. And people said, I'm going to leave it. And they didn't get offers. And those people did not get success in this business.
1: Because one of the key edicts of anything, whether it be anything on this level, you take it. Go take the job. Take the job.
2: My dad used to say, eat crap, cash checks.
3: Yeah.
2: He's like, buddy, you're lucky to be doing what you're doing.
1: Yeah.
2: There's people that are digging ditches for a living.
1: Uh-huh. Right.
2: And so I remember that. I remember when I found, these are little things to me. Like, I never got money from, I guess I did get money from SiriusXM. It's not a lot.
1: I'm
2: a storyteller, so I'm not good for the medium. I'll take 8 minutes to do a bit on where they would rather turn over jokes.
1: And that's the thing. They're just little clips. And so basically, excuse me, they were dealing with approximately 800 comedians in the roster that right now ostensibly has been whittled down to 200.
2: 500 of which you probably are unfamiliar with their work. Maybe you follow them, maybe you don't.
1: Right.
2: If you're a stand-up fan, maybe you follow them. If you're just a casual listener,
3: you
2: discover great comedy that way. You turn on Raw Dog and you're like, who is Dwight Slade?
1: Right.
2: And you're like, wow, this guy's incredible. And then you go and you buy his album and it benefits these kids.
3: Okay.
2: It was not Sebastian's call.
3: No.
1: By the way, SiriusXM has been going through, as a lot of the industry,
2: I can get in the weeds on this, okay?
1: Yeah.
2: First of all, if anyone's to blame about this shift over at SiriusXM, it's us comics who killed the medium by starting podcasts. We created a business model that said, don't pay for their paywall. We'll give it to you for free.
1: Right.
2: If anyone's killing anything, it's us.
1: Right.
2: We give our content for free on YouTube. Mm-hmm. We give our content for free on Instagram, on TikTok. We're giving away a lot of content. However, there was this great loophole for a bunch of comedians where they're making, and I'm guessing, based on what I was making, I'm guessing they were making like $8,000 a month.
4: $10,000.
2: I know.
4: Yeah.
2: And that's, for a lot of people, that is...
1: It's everything.
2: When you count on that money and you don't see it going away, you get a mortgage and you get a car and you send your kid to private school.
3: Yeah.
2: And there's a lot of things. And when that money just disappears, It's scary. Now, listen, I can't blame them for using Sebastian as a linchpin to this.
1: Yeah.
2: Because you say the name, it gets attention.
1: Yeah.
2: But it really stunk. I know Sebastian very well. I'm going to tell you very candidly, and I love him to death, he's not a shrewd businessman. Sebastian isn't cut to the chase. He's not sitting there with a feathered pen striking names off a list that he's never seen.
4: Right.
2: Adrian Appalucci, gone. Yeah. That's not Sebastian. Sebastian's someone that was presented a deal, and he goes, that sounds good to me.
4: Hey. That's a great impression right there. But I will say, like, when you see some of the bigger name comedians, you know, hopping on Instagram, you know, making their plea, they all start by saying, I love Sebastian.
2: And that was, here's the other part that once again is a little slippery is you're putting that out to the universe. You're putting it out to your fans, and your fans don't hear the I love Sebastian. What they hear is the part where your money got stolen.
1: Yeah.
2: And then all of a sudden
1: that's the visceral part.
2: Inundated with certain death threats, certain threats to his family. Like, I don't think it was no one's intention.
1: Yeah.
2: But Sebastian then has two really rough days of sitting there in his mansion. But there's a back and forth to all this.
4: Yeah.
2: And I sided with both sides, and I was like, this really stinks. And then I was like, it's our fault. It's our fault.
1: Yeah.
2: I kept saying it's our fault. We did this to ourselves. Mm. We're wondering why my mom and dad don't let us stay with a sitter because we hooked up with her last time.
1: Right. Right.
2: And we ruined the model.
1: That's taking account for, and that's true. And expressing that side of the argument is very candid, and it is part of the model that's actually killed it.
2: Yeah.
1: So moving forward, have you thought better of the plan of forming a union?
4: No. I think somebody else thought better.
2: No. Yeah. Here's the deal. Yeah. Is my wife called. Apparently, I put it out there. I don't read comments.
1: Yeah.
2: So then everyone in the comments is like, yo, I love this. I love this. I can help. People that are parts of other unions were like, maybe we can help you merge into our union. Maybe. And then there's a company, Comedy Gives Back, that I've been donating money to for a while. There's a great, helps more with like mental health stuff for comics and rent that comics will lose. And a bunch of people joined forces, including agents and managers, and were like, yo, how do we make this happen? And then I called my wife and I was like, can you Jimmy Hoffa this and spearhead this? And
1: she
2: was
1: like, Jimmy Hoffa, huh?
2: She was like, you want me to do it? And I was like, I'm not going to do it. I said, why don't I just cancel the show in Philly and I'll start the union?
1: Could you have picked another union notable other than Jimmy Hoffa?
2: He was the bad one, right?
4: Yeah.
2: Yeah, maybe I'm not the guy to run a union, but I'll tell you, my first thing was like, very simply, I know I can call 20 comics on my phone right now and go, can I get $100,000 to start a union? And to start, and I know I could get it. So then I know I can make that phone call. And that's probably the hardest part of this is like, how do we start it? How do we get going? Get some health insurance, get some protection.
1: So years ago, when I was starting in comedy and doing stand-up in New York and then started doing my thing, I did it for about 10 years. I remember about halfway through that, I think the guy's name was Myers. I think he used to run a comedy club in New York on Long Island called Chuckles. And he made the push to get health care for the comedians.
2: Yeah.
1: And so something was put in place. It ended up kind of being a disaster, but they all responded. And I remember talking to him, and he said it was a nightmare.
2: Well, comics are so, mind you, I'm one of us.
4: Yeah.
2: We are so stupid.
1: Right.
2: We are circus bears. We have none of the skills of a regular bear. Right. We get put into the wild, and they're like, hey, what can you do? And I'm like, I can balance on a unicycle.
1: Yeah, yeah, yeah.
2: And I can show you how to get treats, and sometimes I get hit by the taser. But like, so like, as I was saying this, comics were like, dude, hell yeah, we got to get this started. And first thing we got to do is increase hosting fees. Like, it's still 50 bucks. Yeah, and I was like, guys, what about healthcare? And they're like, healthcare? We could get healthcare? And I was like, what do you think a union's for? Like,
1: right,
2: and it's too... It's to mass negotiate these deals at SiriusXM, as opposed to everyone's going agent to agent to agent trying to negotiate a deal, because there's people had different deals at SiriusXM. People had 100% royalties. People did not.
1: Right.
2: People had labels. And so I put it out there. I simply was like, let's do it. And my wife started an email yesterday. Hopefully someone like Greg Fitzsimmons, who's the best part. This is my favorite part. Yeah. This is what a comic I am.
1: Right.
2: Is they're like, what's going to be the threshold for joining? And I was like, and they're like, how much money do you have to make? And I said, no, the threshold should be you have to have done Comics Unleashed.
1: If you
2: haven't done Comics Unleashed,
1: you can't join the union.
2: We all had to do that at one point. Okay. That is the worst part of
4: what
2: this.
4: Is it?
2: Are you being serious?
1: Yeah, Comics Unleashed.
2: Byron Allen.
4: Okay.
2: He took over Colbert.
4: Yeah.
2: Byron Allen, great guy.
1: Yeah.
2: Great guy. Big fan of comedy.
1: He's
2: a genius.
1: He's Tyler Perry level mogul.
4: Yeah.
1: And honestly, he used to be, I'm not saying this to disparage him. He was sort of a mid-level and funny.
4: Yeah.
1: But he was, I think he was on Real People or something or one of those shows. And that's kind of his level. But he's a genius.
2: They have press junkets, right? And they go, today's, you can get a media pass to go to a press junket and interview the stars of the movies.
4: Okay.
2: So he would interview Melly Griffin and Kurt Russell.
1: That was him.
2: And he'd interview all of them. And then he'd package it together like a late night talk show and sell it to these companies that would put it on after like Letterman.
1: Yeah.
4: Right.
2: Like late night with Byron Allen. And he would be like, tonight we got Tom Cruise, Melanie Griffin. And everyone's like, whoa.
4: Yeah.
2: And it was just a press junket. Oh. He had chopped up.
1: Yeah.
2: And then he did this thing, Comics Unleashed. And he had a lot of friends in comedy. And it was, I mean, listen, I love Byron. I think anyone knowing this is I'm giving him love.
4: Mm.
2: It was the worst show you've ever watched.
4: Okay.
2: And it was like, it would be like a big group, and he'd be like, I mean, it was this kind of thing.
1: Yeah.
2: So Casey, by the way, now I'm doing a racist black accent, but I got a little bit. Casey, tell me about the bike ride.
4: Okay.
2: Okay. And then you'd answer. I go, oh, that's great. Preston, your mom died. Tell me about it. And it was so awkward. His transitions never connected, but what he did geniusly was clipped him out and put him online before any of us were doing that.
4: Okay.
2: So we had the best piece of media.
1: Yeah.
2: And he sees the thing different.
1: It's timing is his key. Yeah. So he did it. So, right now it's moving along.
4: That's the threshold.
1: Comics Unleashed. Would you accept another threshold if the Comics Unleashed thing doesn't hold the
2: It's going to be the same as SAG. SAG is like you got to get two points.
1: Yeah.
2: And by the way, you can be an extra. And then the whole thing is you got to pay your dues.
4: You got to pay your dues. So we're members of SAG as well.
2: Yeah,
4: so our radio
3: SAG
4: joined with SAG. So we are SAG members as well. And we are a SAG, station or whatever.
1: A union station.
4: I couldn't tell you anything about anything. All I know is that I pay dues.
2: And we got great health care.
4: And we get great health care, which is awesome. And then back in the day, as members, when the award season was coming around, we always got
1: screeners.
4: And now you don't get those anymore.
3: Digital codes.
2: Did you hear a great story about that?
4: Yeah.
2: So my sister, first day at Fox, she gets a job at Fox on someone's desk. And her very first day, she starts getting inundated with emails. It's like, hey, I would love my screeners. I'm a mother of my screeners. Screeners, for everyone who don't know, those are all the movies that are nominated for Oscars, most of which aren't even out yet.
1: Yeah. Right?
2: But
1: yeah.
2: You get a DVD for yourself that... And that was the desk my sister was on.
4: Yeah.
2: And so she goes to her boss. She goes, I've got 100 emails this morning. And he goes, listen, everyone wants their screeners. Today's the day. He goes, you know what? Don't even worry about it. You're never going to figure it out. It's too busy. Just send them over to the studio store. And she was like, what? And he goes, there's a guy who runs it over to the studio store. His name's Tim Jews. Just do a text, a reply all to everyone. Cut and paste it. Tell him to go to Tim Jews at the studio store. So my sister goes, oh, yeah, what's his name? He goes, Tim Jews. And she goes, how do I spell that? He goes, like the people, Jews. So my sister, this is her first day, does a form letter. Hey, guys, my name is Cody Kreischer. I'm new to Fox, but I can't help you get screeners, but Tim Jews can. Reach out to Tim Jews in the studio. Tim Jews can take care of everything.
1: Right.
2: Thank you so much. Cuts and pastes it, sends it to 500 people her first day. The next day she comes in, she's got 3,000 emails. Oh. Everyone's replied. What the? Who? What? Are you being serious? There's only one? Spell check had changed Tim Jews to capital The Jew in the studio store.
4: Oh, my God.
2: My sister on her first day sent that to everyone. I can't help you, but the Jew can. Ask for the Jew in the studio store.
1: Oh, my God.
2: Seth MacFarlane wrote back, there's only one? My sister is the funniest human being ever. Her husband had a dermatology appointment.
1: Your brother-in-law.
2: Her husband.
3: Yeah. We don't claim him.
1: All right.
2: He's an idiot.
1: All right.
2: I love him. I love him. But he is. And he wakes up and he goes, I got a dermatology. I got a busy day. I got a dermatology appointment. She goes, oh, good luck. She goes, what do you mean? She goes, you know they have to stare at your BH.
1: Yeah, yeah.
2: Yeah, I don't know how you say
4: butthole.
2: Yeah, butthole.
1: Yeah, yeah.
2: You know they got to stare at your butthole. And he goes, what? She goes, yeah, that's what they're doing. They got to test you for skin cancer. He goes, and they look at your butthole, and she goes, yeah, that's the one part of your body that's never seen the sun. So if there's any part of your body susceptible to skin cancer, they check that first because it's never seen sun.
1: Right, right.
2: He goes, well, I got a female dermatologist. She goes, well, you can't change. And he goes, what? She goes, it's got to be the same one. Yeah. Oh, my God, good luck. So my brother-in-law goes to his dermatology appointment. He goes into the room. He gets totally naked.
1: Yeah.
2: He's sitting
1: on the
2: table.
1: Well, you're supposed to.
3: Unprompted, though.
2: At a dermatologist. She walks in with her female nurse's assistant, and he leans back like a ninja turtle, throws his feet in the air, and she goes, what are you doing? He goes, pops up, don't you want to look at my butthole? She's like, for what? He goes, skin cancer. She goes, how often does sun see your butthole? He goes, never. She goes, what is it? He calls my sister. He goes, you lied to me. She was like, of course I lied. You showed him your butthole?
1: That
2: like,
1: is
2: I showed
1: great.
2: Two women. My sister is the best.
4: I love it.
1: So with you, does she have the same work ethic as we started this whole thing? Is she constantly working? Are all you guys working maniacs?
2: My sister and I have the same brain. My wife always says that. I think I created a lane for myself in figuring out the business as the business was changing. Mm-hmm. I think that was where I got very lucky, or that's my skill set, was as things were morphing.
1: You learned to market yourself early. You learned to play to your strengths early. Going through all the stuff that you've done, it's astonishing that really tonally, you were hitting it right 9 times out of 10 where you needed to be.
2: I got really lucky in that I was also surrounded by some people that had great advice, like being around Rogan. As Rogan saw the business shifting and also listening at the right times. And then also staying true to what I found to be traditional stand-up or traditional marketing that I still felt worked. Like, listen, I'm 53 years old. I'm still going to come in and do radio because these relationships mean something to me.
4: Yeah.
2: And so... But my sister is like that. My sister had, not to brag on her too much, but when award season was coming up and my sister was like working on desks, there was a TV show she really loved. I won't say the name. I don't want to get it was American Horror Story.
1: Yeah. Okay.
2: She loved it. And she was like, this show should be nominated for more awards than it's going to be nominated for. And someone casually said, then do it. So my sister set up packages to be sent out to people.
1: That's how it works, by the way.
2: And my sister created that lane of like, let's send things to people to get them to vote for things. And then American Horror Story that year won a ton of Emmys and Golden Globes. And then they said to my sister, what else could we do? And she was like, I have these ideas. And she created
4: what is now
2: a lot of when for your consideration parties and viewings.
1: Because that's an industry standard now.
2: I know. My sister was the person, and I'm probably misspeaking of exactly what she does, but right now she runs, like, she's an executive at Disney for all events.
1: Jesus.
2: And so, like, she puts on the Golden Globe party. She's just a regular person who just, I think there's too many of us got lined up in school to be like a doctor, lawyer, this or that. And
1: right.
2: She's just a regular person that was like, why don't we try it this way?
4: But those award shows are important for me. Like, it's funny because, like, I simultaneously sort of cringe at, like, the self,
1: self-adulation.
4: Self-adulation and all that. But more importantly, when a show or a movie is touted and I had never heard of it, I'm like, well, what's going on here? And that's what happened with Ted Lasso. It was winning all these awards, and it was getting all these nominations, and none of us had watched it. And I was like, all right, I got to give this a go. And I'm happy to say, and proud to say, that I was the first one on this show to actually watch it. And now we're all like huge fans. But like, I'll do that with Best New Artist when it comes to the Grammys. I'm like, oh, who is this person? Yeah. I've never heard of
2: them. Documentaries for the Oscar. Documentaries, I'll watch all of them. They're amazing.
1: Yeah. But to that point, a lot of times there's a lot of, well, like what your sister, is involved in. It's also been capitalized on just for your consideration, the schmoozing, the junkets, all that stuff.
2: Yeah.
1: And a lot of times it's who and that's part of the deal. So then technically in any family scenario, you'd be the star. You're but I mean, she's killing it too.
2: Yeah. My dad always calls me up. He's like, you know how much money your sister's making? Like, yeah, that's great.
3: Did she use your last name?
2: Oh, yeah.
3: Okay.
2: Oh, yeah, but people never pair us up.
4: No?
1: Is that right?
2: Never.
1: Both industry people, they never pair you up.
2: The only Chrysler's in Hollywood.
1: Well, what's her demeanor like? Is she like a...
2: Hysterical.
1: Really?
2: Hysterical. She is... She is hot-wired. Like, she is... She gets up, and it is go. She's on go from the... she's a lot like
1: that's
2: me.
1: That's you?
2: Like, yeah, mm-hmm. Yeah.
4: Did she put together a package for your show?
2: For Freebird? Yeah, we did. We did.
4: I love the show,
2: for your consideration.
4: Way.
2: Thank you.
4: Yeah.
2: It's a tough category.
4: Comedy?
1: What you need to do, and this is what they've been doing lately, is put it under drama. Because now that'll be a funny drama.
2: Yeah.
1: Oh, that's unique. Because that's what they do now. They'll take something that is technically, like they did it with The Martian. The Martian won in the comedy. Martian's a great movie. Would you call it a comedy? No, but it won the comedy category at the Golden Globes.
2: Well, they did that. They'll probably do that with Widow's Bay.
1: Yes.
4: It is. Yeah.
1: It's under comedy.
2: It's funny when we went to do the For Your Consideration for Netflix, I hosted it. We were doing, I think, our specials at the time, and I hosted it. And the lady running it at Netflix, my sister came. My sister doesn't work at Netflix, but she came and helped put on the Netflix event. And I was like, because I was there. And I was like, and I said to the lady, you know, do you know my sister? And she goes, I used to work for your sister.
4: Oh, wow.
2: So, yeah, my sister is kind of a gangster in that. But, yeah, that's crazy how they repackage comedy these days. Like, Widow Bay is very funny, but it's also very scary.
1: Well, that's part of the deal. So, and this is the trick now.
2: Well, listen, if we're going to get in the weeds, and I love the weeds about this, especially about all this. So when I sold Free Bert, I pitched it to Netflix as Slow Horses meets a family comedy.
4: Okay.
2: And they're like, I don't see it. And I was like, I've seen two shows that I'm obsessed with.
1: Yeah.
2: The Dove and Slow Horses.
4: Okay.
2: And I think it's The Dove, the one with
4: I don't know that
2: whatever,
4: one.
2: Black Dove or whatever. It's the one with the Keira Knightley.
1: Oh! I haven't watched it. But I know what you're talking about. Yeah. So Slow Horses.
2: Slow Horses. Yeah. Gary Oldman. It's a spy thriller.
1: Right. Yeah. and they went for that.
2: And they were so confused. The guys in the room were like, "I don't know what you're talking about." And I said, "Just trust me."
1: Yeah.
2: I said I want to make a show where you start the first episode, and then at the very end of the first episode, within the last 5 seconds. Whatever happens there, you look to the person you're watching with, you're like, we got to watch the whole series.
4: Yeah.
2: We're watching all of this. And so is it Black Dove?
3: Black Dove.
2: And so they were like, I don't really understand what you're doing, but okay. And I said, I just want to make like a real TV show that happens to be funny. And there is like a story arc that's 6 episodes. They were doing episodic at the time.
4: Yeah.
2: Everything was episodic.
1: Right.
2: And I didn't like episodic because I could turn it off.
1: Yeah.
2: And I didn't have a drive to watch the other one.
4: Yep.
2: If I didn't like that episode, then that dictated if I didn't like the next one.

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1: They've caught my stand-up on a phone, and I'm in the principal's office.
2: Yes.
1: And the last line is, where's a school shooter when you need one?
3: Uh-huh. Yeah. Uh-huh.
1: And if you don't see that and go, I got to see how he gets out of this. our rate of people watching it was through the roof.
2: That's crazy.
3: But that's amazing that you're playing it that way. You've finished filming season two, and it's in post right now?
1: Yeah, we're in post right now.
3: With a 2027 next year?
1: January.
2: Okay. How is the writing compared, you know, from that compared to what you write for your stand-up?
1: Similar.
2: Okay.
1: Similar in the sense that, like, what we do is the two guys, Jared and Andy, they basically, we all sit and kind of arc out how we see this season and what the common theme is. And then they go and write it, and then they send me scripts, and I read the scripts, and I'm kind of like loose. I got to be honest with you. If you don't allow someone to do their job that you hired them for, then you're shooting yourself in the foot.
3: Yeah.
1: So right. I trust these guys, and they're great writers. They write the whole season, and then we go to Atlanta, and as we start getting into the pre-production, I go through scripts with them, and I tell them what I don't like and what I do like, and I rewrite jokes. I do punch-up for it. I take themes that, like I can't think of anything from season one specifically right now, but like I take themes that I do like and I'll lean heavy on it. Like I was really obsessed with the intro to season one of taking my shirt off for a celebrity.
2: Right.
1: Because that had happened to me.
3: Yeah.
1: So like I'll give them something like that and then we'll jump from there.
3: So you embellish. I'll tell you what, and it was a bit of a revelation. We'd seen The Machine and we know that you can act. Were you surprised? I mean, because you go into it with the best of intentions, but it's a really solid show. It's framed as something you might think you know, it has a different attitude that kind of catches you. Were you blissfully surprised by how it turned out, or what's your take on season one?
1: I was, it's so funny. Things have changed so much. When I first did specials, I didn't know anything about the trending. I didn't know anything about that. And
3: it's the way the stuff is its success is reckoned this way, right?
1: Yeah, if you're in the top 10 for the first week, it's great.
3: Right.
1: And if you can maintain the top 10 for like a couple weeks, that's even better. And if you're in there for the first month, then you're definitely getting a season two.
3: Right. This is Bert Kreischer, Permission to Party World Tour in town tonight. Absolutely.
2: And then we'll be right back with Bert and Kate Flannery.
3: And Kate Flannery as well. All right. Awesome.
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3: Good morning. It is time for your next look at morning traffic. I-95 northbound at exit 9-420. There is flooding. The left lane is closed. Roosevelt Boulevard northbound at F Street, an accident. The right lane is blocked. Cinnaminson, U.S. 130 northbound at Riverton Road. There is flooding. Newark, Delaware, Route 273, both ways between Harmony Road and Highway 4, flooding. There's lots of flooding. Traffic is getting heavier. 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
4: All right, so our guests are here. We are happy to welcome them to our studio. In fact, we have a special hottie cam going on with our girls and kittens this morning. The movie is opening April 29th. It is called Keanu. Please welcome to our show Jordan Peele and Method Man.
5: Yay. Thank you.
4: Gentlemen, welcome to Philadelphia.
5: Thank you. This is the new duo. We're going to do Meth and Peele.
6: Oh, the new version. Yeah. I think that should work well.
5: Because Key and Red are doing their own thing.
4: Yeah.
5: Key and Red Man are out there, but I think we're doing a little bit better.
6: You think you guys have struck up a good chemistry?
5: Yeah, we do.
6: Yeah.
5: Basically, I talk and sound like an idiot, and he mean mugs, and then the fans run away.
6: He just mean mugs. That's it.
5: Yeah.
6: Well, the movie is hilarious.
4: There you go.
6: The movie's Keanu, and it is a parody, I guess, of John Wick, correct?
5: You know, it's funny. We wrote this movie before John Wick came out.
6: Really?
5: I kid you not. Yeah. No, when John Wick came out, and all of a sudden you have actual Keanu Reeves in a plot, in an action plot where he's saving an animal, I was like, I'm done. We're done. This is either too good.
7: Never see the light of day, right?
5: Yeah. It's too good or too bad, right? But it worked out. And so, yeah, if you're a John Wick fan, absolutely.
6: I absolutely am. Yeah, love the movie. Yes, and love the concept.
5: All right. Well, thank you. Yeah. Thank you.
6: And it's actually it's familiar territory for you because you have you wrote it. Jordan is correct.
5: That's right. I co-wrote it with a guy, Alex Rubens.
6: And your director is the director of all the Key and Peele episodes.
5: Peter Tencio. He's an amazing director, and the amazing thing about him is he doesn't just direct comedy. He brings comedy to this other genre, this heightened genre.
6: Yeah.
5: And this movie, it's like if you took all the hijinks and the silly stuff out of it, it would be like. Like this amazing, gangland film.
6: Well, it's howlingly hilarious to watch in what are John Woo level action sequences. A kitten running from in the center in the shootout. It's pretty wild.
5: He did all his own stunts.
6: Oh, the kitten was kitten stuntmen.
5: No kitten stuntmen. Actually, there were about six.
7: Yeah, about six guys. Well, they all had K names too. Katrina.
5: It's true.
7: No, it's true.
5: Seriously.
6: So kittens tend to grow pretty quickly. Did you have an issue with the kitten at the beginning? Did you have to use this? Did you able to use the same kitten?
5: We had to trade out kittens in the middle of the movie.
6: Yeah,
5: but we had to do that with some of the extras as well.
8: Did you spend the most amount of time with the kitten?
7: They didn't give me too many scenes with the kitten. I was strictly there for intimidation, like now.
4: Because your character ends up taking the cat. I mean,
7: yeah, pretty much
4: in the movie. I didn't know if that was like your sidekick.
7: It's something about the cat, though. You know, it's something that I don't know. It's like something about Mary, I guess. You know, it gets like that when you deal with pussies.
4: Yeah,
6: you know? Same sort of deal. Same sort of deal.
5: No, there's nothing better than seeing Method Man with a kitten. I mean, it's just, I'm sorry. It's every time he's on screen, we're like, just can we get more of this shot?
6: Yeah. Well, with a kitten and a do-rag, too.
5: That kitten and the do-rag.
7: Yeah, I felt that was a bit much. But,
5: you know, we have to, if you have a kitten, you got to dress it, right? Yeah. And
6: Well, it's, you guys are, you're very much suburbanites. You're not really accustomed or familiar with the gang world, and yet you get drawn into the lower regions of the real heavy duty mob
5: scene. That's right. We're hip hop fans, but we would never we would never be able to actually do anything in any way remotely cool.
6: Right.
5: So that's where Cliff comes in as far as marketing is concerned, because you know all the people like, and I don't like them Key and Peele. I'm like, oh snap, Mets in it. Okay.
6: That's where he comes in. You get cred that way.
5: So we get cred.
6: Yeah, yeah. So, yeah. And how do you like, as far as acting, you know, since you are playing the heavy in the movie, you know, is it something that you take to naturally? Because I know I've been reading interviews with you, and you're saying you're starting to really put a little bit more emphasis on your acting, and you're enjoying it and finding it much more fulfilling.
7: Don't believe everything you read.
6: Don't believe everything you read?
7: No, I'm kidding. No. Yeah. You know what? It's a great second act for me.
6: Yeah?
7: You know, 20 years in the music game. And I feel like, this is something I can get with. I mean, if I could work with Key and Peele all the time, it'd be easy.
6: Yeah, yeah.
5: We have fun.
6: Yeah. Well, you know, your show is, Key and Peele itself always had a very cinematic quality to it.
5: Yeah.
6: And it was always, there were a number of skits that you did that I always thought, well, this could easily transition to a full movie. But
5: here you go. Yeah, with that, and Peter Atencio, the director in question, he did a vast majority of our sketches.
6: And we hear, and I don't know if this is true, because as you pointed out, you can't believe everything you read, but you're working on a project with Judd Apatow now, is that correct?
5: Oh, you know what? Yeah, we got a couple projects. Judd is an amazing collaborator, and we've started kicking around some ideas, and that's dope.
6: Once you have a movie that the onus now is on you guys, because you're the banner names on it, and you've created the whole thing, you know, I know that creates a little bit of extra tension for you, but do you start ending up on the radar of other people because of that? I mean, does the influx of inquiries begin?
5: I mean, we would not have been here right now.
6: Yeah, yeah, yeah.
5: It's very cool. And people have been responding to the trailer, which is great. You know, we,
6: it's hilarious.
5: That's a good start.
6: That's a good start.
5: And, you know, and we hear the, you know, people always telling us, you know, oh, I watched the trailer like 10 times.
6: Yeah. Yeah.
5: And, so that's exciting, man. I think if you like the trailer, you're going to love the movie. Yeah, the scenes with the kitten are amazing. We got some amazing actors. Jason Mitchell is in it.
4: Tiffany Haddish,
5: Jamar Neighbors, Daryl Brett Gibson,
6: Luis Guzman.
7: Hey, papa. What's up, papa? Hey, papi. Go shoot the scene today or what, papa?
5: Cliff does a spot on Guzman.
6: Oh, that's cool.
5: We got Will Forte in there. It's an all-star cast. Everybody just knocks it out of the park. Neil Long is in there. Neil Long. Come on.
4: Yeah. Yeah. I love movies like this that cross basically every demographic line that there is. Because I showed the trailer to my parents, who are you know, late 60s white people, and then they're going to go see the movie, and then, you know, like, a 12-year-old black girl is going to go see it as well, too. And that's everybody's right. Going to find it funny. And I just...
7: You put whole people and 12-year-old black girl in the same.
5: Don't put them in the theater together. That's the only thing.
6: It's going to be a problem.
4: Isn't that the goal for America at this
5: that's
4: point?
5: It.
4: You know, to bring my parents and a 12-year-old black girl together?
7: Absolutely.
5: That's right.
7: Yeah. Absolutely.
5: Yeah, yeah. No, and you know, that's what we love to do that with the show as well. We're always saying, like, look, if we can get... You know, it's cool to get, you know, one group of people. If we can get everybody with one sketch, that's the holy grail. Mm-hmm. I think this is we did that.
6: Well, you are such a good writer, though, Jordan, and you guys, your stuff is so sharp. I mean, So you write, you direct, you do the comedic acting. You know, are you? Is it hard for you sometimes to detach from elements? Because I know you were talking about the trailer for the movie.
5: Yeah.
6: In other words, I assume you're not the one who cuts the trailer, obviously. But do you find it hard to not be involved in every aspect of something that is your creation?
5: Yeah. Well, you know, that's the beauty of how Keegan and I and Peter have been able to work is just highly collaborative.
6: And you trust him.
5: Mm-hmm. And total trust. Yeah. You got to trust the people you're working with.
6: Yeah. Right.
9: So I wouldn't bring any 12-year-old girl to this movie. It's rated R. It's got a lot of sex and violence and language and drug use and all that sort of stuff in it. But, you know, so you're writing this movie. When you're writing for Comedy Central, you're a little bit more restrictive. So was this a nice sort of environment for you to just throw everything out there?
5: You know what? This is you know, Comedy Central, we're not very restricted on that.
9: A little bit. I mean, not very, but...
5: But you know, there's some bleeps. There's some bleeps on Comedy Central. We got to take away the bleeps. But the real thing we got to do with this movie, first of all, is you know, I got to work with Method Man. So that was kind of like cool for me. But we got to tell a story. We got to tell a story that's like, you know, hour 45 minutes.
9: Yeah.
5: You know, that's just so different than doing a sketch where you just go boom, boom, boom, boom, and you get a big laugh and then you're out.
9: Your sketches, though, and some of them you're like, I want this, you know, not to turn into a church lady, you know, where you have to do it like, you know, every other episode or whatever, but, you know, the substitute teacher.
5: Yeah.
9: The pitch.
5: Yeah.
9: I mean, like, all of these sketches that you do are so great. And I found you through YouTube.
5: Mm-hmm. Yeah.
9: You know, it was one of those deals where, you know, my neighbors tell me about the bitch skit, and I'm like, oh, I gotta check this out. And then when you guys had done the college players' names, it was so great. So, you know, do you want to revisit any of those sketches?
5: Yeah, you know, we might revisit those some point. You know, but it's very fun to create something new.
9: Yeah.
5: You know, I think we're kind of with you. It's like we don't want to just hit the same note. We don't want to tire something out. We want to always be doing new things.
9: Yeah.
5: Always be pushing it. And
9: it's kind of like a musician, you know, like you can't put out the same song twice, you know, and a lot of times when, you know, if this comedy hits, people are going to be asking for a Keanu 2. And it's going to be the same beats and the same jokes is what they're going to want. But you can't do that. And Matthew, you can't do that as a musician either.
7: Yeah, you can.
9: Can you?
7: No, reggae artists have been remaking people's songs for years. Just straight up. I heard a Justin Bieber song in reggae not too long ago.
9: No.
5: Yeah.
7: No, I'm lying, but...
5: I believed it. Yeah. I believed it.
7: They do songs over all the time, man. Rolling Stones have been doing it for years. I mean, people, hey... I mean, even the song, what's that, The Lion Sleeps Tonight?
9: Yeah.
7: In the jungle, the lion in the jungle. Yeah, dude, so gave it to a friend, and, you know, everybody's had that song.
9: Yeah, but how do you stay fresh? Because, listen, for instance, I love Mariah Carey, right?
7: Right.
9: But at a certain point, I'm not kidding, I love her. At a certain point, I couldn't listen to her anymore because I feel like she's already done it, and I don't want to listen to the same songs over again. I feel like Adele is reaching that point.
7: They have a formula that they keep following. But you know what? I think that has a lot to do with the people behind them, the Yes People and stuff like that. I mean, honestly, when you give an artist room to grow, they turn into a Jordan Peele where they start writing and directing and you know what I mean? And
9: this
7: is serious business. I'm dead serious. Like, I mean, the music business is now, I wouldn't say, well, the audience is fickle.
9: Mm-hmm.
7: You know, they're give it to me now, you know. No, just give it to me now type of audience. And it's hard to keep up with what's going on now because, I mean, 1 second you're here, 1 second you're gone. It's these fast food artists now.
9: Uh-huh.
7: You know, it's like you get them, you eat the food, and 10 minutes later you're hungry again for more. You know what I mean? So, yeah. I don't know if that answered the question, but...
6: I answered for me. I got you, Jordan, you and Key were at the MTV Movie Awards.
5: Yes.
6: And that was Saturday night, so you must have been going great guns. Obviously, that was out in, what was it, Universal, or where was it?
5: Yeah, we were out in Warner Brothers Studios.
6: Warner Brothers, yeah. That I watched that movie award show, and it occurs to me, it's just a... there's a lot going on there, you know? It's
5: a big... It's a spectacle.
6: Big mofo, yeah, and it's... there's a lot of ads, and they obviously you're able to promote the movie as well.
5: Yeah.
6: It seems to be more an award show to help promote other movies than, you know, because it seems to be that the people, everyone's been alerted to who won already. It seems that way. Do you have any insight on that? Because
5: we didn't win anything. Yeah, so I know, no one told me.
6: No one told you.
5: Like that. But yeah, you know, I mean, look, it's that whole thing is a celebration of movies.
6: Yeah.
5: I'm glad they do it every year. I'm into seeing what they're going to do.
6: Right.
5: They always make a spectacle. It's different from other award shows, but
6: you have
5: a point. You have a point.
7: It's
5: definitely
7: from a fanboy's perspective.
6: Yeah.
7: That's why.
6: Yeah.
7: It's not anything like the Academy.
6: Right. Right.
7: It's from a fanboy's perspective. So.
6: So what now? The movie comes out, and you know, I assume you're hard at work on your next project. It's weird because you'll do a movie, and then by the time you get to promote it, you're already well into something else. What are you on now?
5: Well, I just directed a horror film.
6: Oh,
5: straight horror film.
6: Yeah, yeah.
5: It's called Get Out. Thank you. My directorial debut. I'm very happy with it.
6: Big fan of the genre?
5: A big fan of the genre.
6: Oh, awesome.
5: I love horror.
8: Straight-ahead horror.
5: Horror. Okay. I'm sure you could tell a lot of Key and Peele sketches go very dark.
6: Yes, they do.
5: Very fast.
6: Yes.
5: So, you know, it's not a comedy. You know, there's funny things in it. We got some...
9: Is it slasher horror?
5: It's not slasher horror. I can't tell you too much about it, but it is very scary.
6: You wrote it?
5: It's called I wrote it.
6: Oh, awesome.
5: And I'm editing it right now.
8: Get Out made me automatically think of Amityville Horror.
5: Yeah, a little reference there.
9: It made me think of Eddie Murphy, actually.
5: Me too. Yeah, the Eddie Murphy
8: too
5: bit.
8: Too bad we can't stay, baby.
5: Well, you know, it is a movie that is a horror movie that's geared to the black horror audience.
6: Okay.
5: Who just doesn't want any... You know,
6: get out.
5: Pick up the phone, man. No. Get out.
6: Yeah.
5: So it's an elevated horror film. It's not a comedy. I know it sounds like a comedy, but it should satisfy the audience member and all of us that just wants people to do smart things.
6: I love that. There's an element to a lot of horror movies where you are just, it kills it for me when they are so astoundingly stupid.
5: Exactly.
6: In their reactions.
5: It will ruin a movie.
6: Give me a little bit and I'm in. But if they are staggeringly dumb, I can't watch it.
5: Exactly.
7: I don't like jump scares personally.
6: Yeah.
5: And
6: it's a cheap shot.
10: Jordan, I wanted to ask you about a skit that you did on Key and Peele that I think everybody with a cell phone should see, which is the misunderstood texts. You know, and you guys, you don't get subtlety when somebody's texting one person another. What was that born out of? Where does that get?
5: There's no nuance.
6: Well,
5: that's born out of everyday life. I mean, it's, you know, I think it happens in emails as well. Anything. Mm-hmm. It's the world. It's getting so impersonal, and there's so little, so little contact. Yeah. We're not even calling each other anymore.
7: Right.
5: So, did you see this one? Did you see this sketch, man?
7: No, I don't watch TV.
9: It's good, though.
5: I got to show you.
9: It's good.
5: Basically, Keegan and I, you know, where he's texting me, and he's like, hey, man, let's go to the bar. Where you been? And he's all positive. And then it's actually the opposite. I confuse Keegan and I sometimes. I even do it. I'm texting him that, and he's like, where have I been? I've been waiting for 2 hours. And so we kind of just miss each other's whole tone.
6: The nuance is lost.
9: And what's great is you're saying it as you're texting it. So you can, you know, as the viewer, you can understand your reflection. So you're like, whatever. And then he reads it. Whatever.
5: That's right. Everybody, that's happened to everybody.
9: Totally.
5: And
7: Yeah.
9: I have to be careful because when I'm writing a text, I'm like, if I put a period here, it's going to sound really abrupt.
5: Yeah.
9: If I write no period, it's going to be like no.
5: How many exclamation points? Means.
6: Anything over three.
8: Jordan, I love about your style. Sometimes in the sketch stuff, you guys don't mind getting just weird. I mean, like like this is probably going to go over people's heads, but I don't care. My son showed me one the other day called The Mexican Standoff, and where
5: that's where the money.
8: Yeah.
5: Yes.
8: And some, there are just moments where in your sketches, it'll just be like, well, that was a left turn. That was bizarre. And do you take that in consideration? You're just like, we're just going to get weird with this one. You know?
5: Oh, no. We like stand up and walk out of the room comedy.
6: Oh, okay.
5: That's where you hit something. Dudes have to just, no, what? What? No, they did not. No. They went too far.
6: But I liked it. But you know what? And there's always someone out there who's watching us. That was for me.
5: Yeah.
6: That's right. I got that. That was for me.
5: And that's
6: actually... on our show when someone says, I must have been the only one laughing, but I love hearing
5: that. I love that, too.
6: Yeah.
5: And that's why with a sketch show, you know, you can make sketches like that where you're like, oh, you know what? This is one group of people. One group of people is just going to love this.
6: Yeah.
5: And then, you know, but of course, with the movie, it's like we got, like we were talking about before, we got to get everybody to enjoy this together as a it's a collective experience.
8: Yeah. By the way, Keanu is opening theaters April 29th. I do have a question about something because Method, you played Cheddar, who's the head of the 17th Street Blips. Yeah. They were the people that got kicked out of the Bloods and the Crips.
5: That's right.
8: Yeah. The Blips. My question is, were they kicked out because they were too bad, or were they kicked out because they were idiots? And
7: I'm going to go with, according to the script, I think because they were incompetent.
8: Because they were incompetent.
7: All right. Pretty much.
5: They probably wore plaid or something.
6: Right. You can't wear plaid in the Bloods of the Crips.
7: Paisley, pretty much, yeah.
9: You guys are going to be out and about today for a little bit?
8: Yeah.
6: That's, I'm sure. That's man, you see thrill by.
7: Right? Yeah, that's why you're laughing.
5: Because I'm going to put kittens all over him. It's going to be hilarious.
7: I'm definitely cool. Put people on black. The publicists are scared of me, man. Pretty much.
5: Yeah.
7: They're kind of leery of me. I'm riding in the car by myself. He has everybody in his car. It's sad. It's pretty sad, man.
5: Yeah.
7: That's right. I put y'all on blast. Stand over there while you
5: want. That's the life.
7: And we're sitting in a room. People are sitting down in chairs all around the room, and it's like one black guy. Yeah. What's up, dude?
11: Hey,
7: we here for you. Black Lives Matter, baby. All right.
6: Brought him in for you.
5: We brought him in.
7: That's right.
5: Makes me feel comfortable.
7: You have the Mike Schmidt thing going on here.
9: Me? Carlos Ruiz.
7: No, not you. Him.
9: Oh, him.
7: He got the Mike Schmidt thing going on. You know, Mike.
5: Oh,
7: Mike.
5: Yeah.
7: Come on, it's Mike Schmidt. I don't know too much about
9: the Phillies.
7: Mike,
9: I had the Philly shirt on.
7: Yeah. Go Mets.
8: He is wearing a Mets hat this
7: morning. Intimidation, that's what I'm
8: looking Yankees hat, actually.
7: Yeah.
8: You guys going to say hi, do pictures, stuff like that? Or?
7: No.
5: I'm
7: playing.
5: Well, we're going to put him in post.
6: Photoshop his ass.
5: We're just going to put our arms out. He's going to get in there.
6: Method Man cut out.
5: Some Instagram app we're going
7: to. You know what I'm saying? I took a shower today. Of course I'm taking pictures.
6: All right. It's a special day.
7: I brushed my teeth today.
8: Of course, the movie's opening up on April 29th. Looks awesome. Looks
5: Thank
8: hilarious. You guys
5: appreciate
8: you hit it.
5: Thank you very much.
8: Thanks for coming in this morning.
5: Yeah.
8: Appreciate it. Jordan Peele, Method Man.
5: Yeah.
8: Guys. On the Preston and Steve show. We are taking a break, but we'll come back in just a second. Stay right there.
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0: It is time for your next look at traffic. MLK Boulevard closed between Eakins Oval and Falls Bridge. Recreational activity this weekend. In Fox Chase, Oxford Avenue, 232 both ways. Closed between Ron Street and Borburk Avenue. Police activity. In Paulsboro, Route 44 northbound between CR 678 Berkeley Road and Delaware Street closed, a down traffic signal. I-95 southbound before Betsy Ross Bridge, Aramingo Avenue, exit 26. Right lane is blocked. Disabled vehicle. There is flooding. Traffic is getting slower. 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It is the best of Preston and Steve. Here's a segment about some disgusting words. MMR rocks your Monday morning.
1: Kathy, this is for you.
2: Okay.
1: Why people hate the word moist.
2: Oh, okay. Yeah, I didn't read the article, but I saw it. People were posting it to my Twitter.
1: Yes. There's something about the word moist. It not only grosses Kathy out, but apparently a lot of people don't like that word in particular.
3: Ton of people.
1: It doesn't bother me.
3: No.
1: In fact, when I refer to the cat food that we get as opposed to the dry food, I call it the moist food.
3: Oh, was it ever a consideration as a baby name?
1: Moist?
3: Yeah.
1: No.
3: Moist
1: no.
3: Elliot?
1: No.
2: Moist
1: I didn't,
2: Elliot.
1: I didn't think we wanted to name, you know, in Carolina or either of the boys Moist.
3: My son Carter and Moist.
1: Yeah.
4: Our dog food is called Moist and Meaty. Is that even grosser, Kathy?
2: Yeah, even grosser, probably.
1: Moist and meaty.
3: Yeah.
1: Wow.
5: Okay. Constantly moist.
2: I mean, I know that there are some foods that are better if they're moist, yeah, but it just sounds so yucky.
1: Like
2: to
1: a
2: me.
1: Cake is best when it's moist.
2: Yes, it is, but...
3: I'm taking off my pants right now.
2: Yeah, but that's the reason. Moist it seems dirty.
3: Yes. All right. So is that when you break it down? What is the actual reasoning behind why so many people bristle at the word moist?
1: Researchers from Oberlin College in Ohio decided to get down to the bottom of this mystery, and they have more than 2,400 people complete questionnaires. The data shows that 18% of people had an aversion to the word moist.
3: That's a lot.
1: That's a large amount.
3: Yeah.
1: The study leader and psychologist, Dr. Paul Thibodeau, writes that the person most likely to dislike the word is a young, neurotic female.
3: Oh, man. Home run.
1: Oh, my God. It gets better. Because I didn't
3: take
1: read this
3: your
1: either.
3: Run around the bases.
1: Listen to this. Young, neurotic female who is well-educated and somewhat disgusted by bodily function.
3: I think we have a winner.
1: We have a winner.
3: Do you have your Jeopardy bell?
1: Oh, my God.
2: Look, I'm glad I'm not the only one. That's all I'm saying.
1: That is awesome.
6: Ladies and gentlemen, we have a winner.
1: He added that people who identified as categorically averse to moist also found words like phlegm and vomit more averse than people who didn't have a strong unpleasant reaction to moist.
3: I'm going to guess, now don't answer, I'm going to say that those words aren't that bad for you.
1: I agree with you,
3: Steve.
1: Phlegm
3: and vomit, I think you can handle a lot better than moist. Would I be correct?
2: Yes. Oh. If you want me to go in order, moist, phlegm, and then vomit.
4: Wow, really?
2: Yeah.
4: Phlegm over vomit.
2: Yes.
1: Phlegm is more disgusting than
3: moist. I'll tell you why, because... You got to get that back of the throat. Whereas phlegm. Vomit is a lot more arch. Vomit.
2: Right. Yeah. Okay.
3: Phlegm almost makes you do what it is.
1: of the word moist, is it the oi or the st that does it?
2: I don't know. I don't know.
3: Moist. Mm. What about clams?
4: Clams.
1: So it says here that it's thought that people associate the word with bodily functions and sex, thus contaminating the word.
3: Do you remember we had our former PD, Jim McGuinn, great guy, great PD, but he had the word, there was the song, Hemorrhage in My Hands.
1: Yeah.
3: And he hated that word.
1: Hemorrhage.
3: Hemorrhage.
1: He thought people automatically menstrual. Would think of menstrual.
3: Yes.
1: Menstrual in my hands.
3: Would
1: I
3: be a different thing. Yeah.
1: Yeah. So we had to call that, what did we have to call that song? In My Hands.
3: In My Hands.
1: Because hemorrhage was like in parentheses or something, but it was part of the title. Yeah.
7: Well, that's neurotic.
1: I know.
2: I mean,
1: it was a little paranoid, too.
3: Yeah.
1: People might be offended by that word.
3: Periods.
1: And
3: yucky time.
1: Periods.
2: No.
1: And hair and mucus and
3: pee-pee.
1: Yeah.
3: Caca. I don't like caca.
7: I think he's the only one that thought of that.
3: And then when someone protests in a manner that like that, it gives you sort of a Rorschach peek into what's going on in your mind.
1: Kathy, somebody wants to know about this word because I think it has a similar feel to moist. Succulent.
2: Ooh. No.
1: No?
2: That doesn't bother me.
1: Okay.
2: You know you said mucus. That bothers me.
1: Mucus bothers you.
3: All right.
1: Okay.
3: Mucus, vomit, phlegm.
2: I think mucus and phlegm are kind of tied for second.
3: Of all the things that you were actually, if you were in proximity to them in a real world situation.
2: Oh, forget it. I'd be out of there.
3: So phlegm, mucus, or vomit. And phlegm and mucus are the similar. Yeah.
1: Now we're getting just a flood of texts of names to try out on you.
2: All right. I'll just say yes or no.
1: All right. Pus.
2: Oh, yes.
7: Oh, gross.
1: Okay. Discharge.
2: Yeah.
1: Schmegma.
2: No.
3: Schmegma.
2: That doesn't bother you? No, that doesn't bother me.
1: Do you say schmegma or schmegma?
2: Schmegma.
3: You got to say it right. You got to say schmegma.
1: I said schmegma.
3: Schmegma.
1: Schmegma. Okay. But pus is disgusting. Discharge is gross. Yeah. Okay.
3: Oh, there's so many clips I could play.
7: What is pus, by the way?
3: Pus? Is it your body reacting, right?
7: It's a collection of white blood cells, isn't it? Is that what it is?
1: Yeah. I do not know.
2: Isn't it? I thought it was an infection.
1: Now, here's some more words. Now, we know that panties bothers you, right?
2: Panties
3: bothers a lot of women, actually.
7: Yeah. I love that word. I really do.
3: It's nice. It's frilly.
1: Don't we have a lot of panties clips?
3: They're comfortable.
7: We do. I can find them.
3: Not wearing panties.
7: I'm not wearing panties. Who do you want?
3: This is very erotic.
8: I have no underwear on.
1: Lou, our engineer.
8: I love freckles.
3: Lou, just disarming, genuine, nice, middle American guy. And we found out towards the end of his run here at Greater Media that he would read and write erotic poetry.
1: Yeah. And would do it on stage.
3: Yes.
1: Yeah.
9: I don't have any panties on.
1: All right. Here you go, Case. Here's the definition of pus. A protein-rich fluid called liquor purus. Usually whitish yellow, or yellow-brown in color.
2: Oh, God.
1: Pus consists of a buildup of dead leukocytes, which are white blood cells, Nick, very good, from the body's immune system in response to infection.
7: All right.
1: So it's just a glob of dead white blood cells.
3: So it's basically a discharge of moist phlegm.
1: That's it.
7: You know what's so funny is
2: kill me today.
7: I had a really bad ingrown toenail a month ago or something.
10: I was just about to take a sip of my coffee.
7: Yeah, well, you know, you might want to eat something like yogurt as I talk about this.
3: Lime yogurt.
7: But there was a collection of pus at the base of my toenail. So I thought that there was, that it was like some sort of fungus or something. I was like, oh man, as it turns out, it was just an ingrown toenail. But the weird thing is that the nurse practitioner or whatever, that works at my foot doctor, she couldn't wait to watch it. Like watch him,
3: Lance it
7: and. I was like, you're weird. You know, like
1: there are people that love it. It's I don't want to say a fetish, but it is, it's something that people get enjoyment out of watching. We all know Marissa likes to pop people's.
3: She does. She loves to chew them off.
1: What
7: is zits pus?
1: Yes, I believe so.
3: I guess a subcutaneous buildup of pus.
7: I'll tell you what, it was wild watching him cut open and fix my ingrown toenail because he, you know,
2: I couldn't believe you watched that.
7: I watched it because he put the Novocaine in there, so I couldn't feel anything.
1: Okay,
7: and it was brutal to watch. I'm watching it, and I'm like, this looks like it hurts really bad.
3: I will tell you what's bizarrely interesting to see and to feel when you have that sort of buildup and you lance it yourself, and the pressure immediately diminishes as
1: the
3: you
1: relief.
3: Have your... It is almost like a toe orgasm.
1: I know what you're saying.
3: Yeah.
1: Yeah.
3: You know, because as
1: there's relief.
3: Yeah, there's relief.
1: You had pressure and pain.
3: Yeah.
1: And then it's gone. But
10: I can't do this topic.
1: It looks like it would hurt.
3: I think he's about to vomit.
10: Okay. I'm serious.
7: You might want to sit down.
10: This is going to make me throw up.
1: All right, let me
3: go back. You look like you're lightheaded.
10: I can't. Like the pus and the explosion of that kind of the Casey's toe story. I'm losing it.
1: Somebody texted in the word creamery. They don't like that.
10: Really?
3: Like Cold Stone Creamery?
1: Yeah.
3: No.
7: It's hard to say.
2: I would think of something...
1: Yes.
2: That's yummy.
1: You would think it's something. Oh, you would
3: what
1: think
3: about
1: of something
3: Jake Geo?
1: Sexual?
2: No.
1: Okay.
2: I would think of like ice cream or.
3: Yeah.
2: Something, half and half.
3: Something moist.
2: Yeah. No, not moist.
3: Flemish.
1: The word cream is not used in that
3: creamier jeans
1: context
3: used to be,
1: any longer. Yeah. Or like in Grease Lightning. The chicks will cream.
3: Yeah.
7: Yeah. The
1: Grease Lightning.
10: Wasn't there a magazine called Cream?
1: There was.
3: It was a rock magazine.
10: Oh, I thought it was a dirty magazine.
3: No.
7: No, no, no. You're thinking about Beaver.
10: Always.
3: Creamy Beaver is what it was. It was for the dairy and porn aficionado.
1: No, Cream was a
10: Lester like, Bangs, right?
1: Yeah.
10: Yeah, yeah.
1: So
10: okay.
1: It was like
3: Circus.
1: Similar to
3: Circus, yeah, right?
1: And Rolling Stone.
3: Yeah, yeah.
1: It was a rock magazine.
3: Cream was considered a bit more harder focused on the musician as opposed to, you know, just the general rock scene. Mm.
1: So anyhow, yes, the word moist is disliked by a lot of people, and I just love the fact that it's a profile of Kathy.
7: Young, except for the young part.
1: Young, neurotic.
5: Constantly moist.
1: Young, neurotic female who is well-educated and somewhat disgusted by bodily function.
2: Pretty much wraps it all up.
1: Yeah, that's
3: they
1: that's
3: nailed that one, though. Yeah, it's seldom that they get it that right.
7: Yeah. Can you go to line two for Nick, please?
10: I can go home right now. If
1: you want to keep going on these?
7: No, I was just kidding.
2: Now you have to.
10: You don't have to.
1: We go to Alex. Hey, Alex, how you doing?
9: Hey, what's the word?
3: Ah, yeah.
7: It's right here.

0: That was awesome.
1: It's just for you, too. Now, you have a horrible story to tell us.
0: Yes, so I had a pus. I had a boil, and it was, like, under my armpit. I had to go to ER to drain it. It was, like, the size of a ping pong. And when the nurse shot a needle in it.
2: That's it.
0: And it shot pus all across the room. It was the most disgusting thing ever.
2: No.
0: Exactly.
1: What was the consistency of this?
2: Stop!
1: Was it like moist phlegm?
0: It was moist pus flying all over.
3: Oh my God!
4: Wow.
5: Thank you, Alex.
1: Verbally, there's not anything really that can send me into
3: no
1: disgust.
2: I'm surprised.
1: The one thing that does it for me is snot.
2: But
1: snot.
2: I thought that's why I thought phlegm might throw you off a little bit.
1: No? Yeah.
5: There are also words that not necessarily disgust you, but that you just don't like. For one reason or another, it's not like, you know, you have an aversion, you say it and you're going to have a seizure or anything
1: right.
5: like that. But I had a text here from somebody who said they've never liked the word booklet.
1: Booklet.
3: That's really
1: and
3: funny.
1: That's random, but I'm sure that means, to that person, I'm sure that's accurate.
5: Just whatever it is.
1: Booklet.
5: Just something about that word. I'll read this little booklet.
1: What did you say? Booklet?
2: You cleaning woman!
1: Cleaning woman! Cleaning woman!
4: What is
1: you
4: that?
1: You remember it's from the Dead Men Don't Wear Plaid?
4: Oh.
5: And for some reason, if anybody would say the words cleaning woman, well, Steve Martin would go crazy and he would start choking you.
1: His dad left with the cleaning woman.
5: Oh, that was it.
1: Cleaning woman! Do you remember the Abbott and Costello routine, the Susquehanna Hat Company?
5: Yes.
1: Susquehanna Hats! Yeah.
5: For some reason, it would send him into a tizzy. Let me go to, I have a few other books or booklets that people don't like. Let me go to Ashley. Hey, Ashley.
6: Hey, how are you?
5: Good. What's up, Ashley?
6: So my friend is kind of like Kathy, where she hates a lot of words, and we made a sentence that has all of them in it.
3: Oh, God.
5: Okay.
6: It's naughty lovers lather while wearing moist panties.
1: Ah.
5: Naughty lovers do what?
1: Lather.
6: Lather.
5: Lather.
6: Mm-hmm.
5: Okay, so lather is a word that bothers you as well.
7: Naughty.
6: Yep.
5: All right. Yeah. Nice. And no reason. You just don't like it.
6: Yeah, no. She just doesn't like it. So okay. We just compiled all of them into one sentence.
1: I find people tend to not like words they have difficulty pronouncing.
5: Okay.
1: You know, they veer from those words. But I don't, there are no words that I've ever encountered that I simply don't like just randomly.
5: Here, there's somebody says they don't like, and I can't say it on the air because, and God only knows why, because it's an anatomically correct scientific name. But Kathy, the scientific name for the man in the boat starts with a C.
4: Yeah.
5: Is that
4: Dolores.
5: Word bother you?
3: Yeah. Yes, totally.
5: Okay.
1: The Dolores.
5: See, I could see that bothering you.
1: But yeah. Really that, well,
3: yeah.
1: Because I know why. That, but not the sound of the word, all that it implies.
3: It's just yucky.
5: I think it's funny.
3: Like,
5: I think it's a funny name.
3: If somebody says it, like, I'd be like, oh.
1: Why can you not say that, but you can say vulva?
5: I don't know.
4: Vulva.
5: It's a Bill thing.
1: It's
5: you can even say labia.
1: It's a G thing.
5: Yeah, it's a G thing. You can say labia.
3: You can?
1: Yes.
5: We just did.
1: You'll say it again.
5: He says it from time to time.
1: Absolutely. Yeah. Well, that's where my parents hail from.
5: From labia?
1: It's outside of Czechoslovakia.
4: Oh, I didn't know you were part labia.
1: Oh, yeah. I'm like 80% labia.
5: Let's see here. A couple other words. Somebody says they hate the word horny. I don't know.
1: Horny is, there's almost, we were talking about the word suck and sucks, you know, when you were, years ago, when you would hear that word, and I think it started to hit its stride when I was in elementary school. So you're going back to like 1930.
4: Yeah.
1: So that was in reference to the sexual act.
5: Yeah,
3: it was a bad word.
1: Right. So as there I was. I was morning. In the rumble seat of my bus.
5: My dad would actually use the word sucks. He would quote me when he would say it. If he were upset with like the retail person or somebody that he was getting mad at and he had a confrontation, he would say, and this is when I was a kid, I was like, you know, middle school, my dad would go, well, as my son would say, that sucks.
1: Really?
5: He would quote me as he would say it. I'm like, right on, Dad. Thank you.
1: As my son says, moist phlegm.
5: Yeah.
1: You know what? Another one would be scum.
5: Yes.
1: Scum and scumbag.
5: Bag.
1: Yes. Which had a, was in a correlation to
5: It's a male sexual fluid.
1: Yes.
5: Okay. Yes, is scum.
2: It's a condom, right?
5: That's where that comes from.
1: Right.
5: Scum bucket.
1: Yeah.
2: Was it a scumbag?
5: Scumbag.
2: Was it used condom?
5: I guess so.
1: Basically. Heard, yeah. And now it really just, suggests someone who's less than wonderful.
5: Yeah. A couple other words people have texted in. Ointment.
2: Yeah, it's the oint part of it.
5: Oint.
1: Yeah, well, like which moist. Would hold for moist.
2: A moist ointment.
1: Oi and moi.
3: I mean, yeah, that's gross.
5: Somebody says they don't like the word scrum. That never bothered me. That means a fight or it's part of the,
1: a brawl, right?
5: Rugby.
1: Yeah.
5: The first part is the scrum.
4: I don't like the word rugby.
5: You don't like the word rugby? You're just making that up. Flesh, as somebody else said.
3: Yeah.
5: Really?
3: A little bit.
1: Flesh makes me think, I seldom think of it in a zombie way or a flesh-eating disease. I think of it in a more sins of the flesh.
4: Yeah.
5: How about queef?
1: Queef, I think, has a very lyrical sound to it.
5: You think so?
1: Yeah.
5: Okay. Somebody said they don't like lunch pail.
1: When was the last time
5: I don't know.
1: Is lunch pail even something that...
4: I think if you have a lunch pail, there has to be a thermos inside.
1: Yeah.
3: Well, that's how it came. Like, yeah. That's how it was made.
1: But our lunch boxes had thermoses inside. And that, you remember, at the beginning of, I don't know if this is the case anymore, but that was a big thing. The selection of your school year lunch box and what would be on it.
5: I always kind of hated the word thermos.
4: Yeah?
5: Yeah. I never realized that until now.
1: Would you ever have hot liquid in your thermos?
2: Yes.
1: I never did.
2: Yeah,
1: I
2: don't remember. Chicken noodle soup.
1: Really?
2: Mm-hmm.
1: And would it stay hot from the time you left the house to lunch?
2: Man, whoever invented that thing was a genius.
5: Somebody says, how about slurp or lubed?
2: Slurp.
3: I don't like either because slurp reminds me of like Nick eating something.
2: Oh, I thought you were going to say oral.
3: No. Oh. No. Just food and you.
2: Okay.
1: And lubed because it reminds you of Nick.
3: Right.
5: Yeah. Slurp. Hang on, let me go to Jim. Hey, Jim, good morning.
7: Listen, you a-holes, drop the ranch dressing. Drop it!
1: I knew well where done, he was going. Jim.
4: That's great.
5: Well done. What's up, man?
7: Thank you. All right, so I would like to nominate the word fetus. I think it's awful that we call things in the womb. Why can't we just call them cell babies or something like that?
1: Cell babies.
5: You know, fetus.
7: It's just disgusting. Horrible word. Fetus.
1: It's funny.
4: It's a growing baby.
1: Yeah, but to him it means it just is, it's unpleasant. There's no rhyme or reason to it. Jim doesn't like the word fetus.
5: Yeah.
7: It's awful. Listen, Nick, if you really want to, you know, ruin your lunch later, go on reddit.com subreddit called Popping. It's all the disgusting pimples and ingrown toes that you can handle.
2: I'll definitely do that. That's
1: it's called topping?
5: Popping. No.
1: Popping. Yeah. Oh.
5: Oh, there's also a website just called popthatsit.com.
1: Oh, which is, and it will kill you.
5: We were at the Camp Out for Hunger, and I've had them bring it up on the big screens to show you guys.
4: The words don't bother me. The video footage of it does. I can't watch that
1: stuff.
4: But
1: that's completely understandable. There are some people that just the actual sound of the word.
3: Yeah.
5: I'm loving some of these texts coming in. Okay, so here's some words. Let me try these out. Leakage.
3: Yeah.
5: Yeah, okay. I like this one. Fresh meats and cheeses.
1: Fresh? No.
3: No, that doesn't bother me.
1: No, that's good.
5: But it bothers somebody.
1: Fresh meats and cheeses.
5: Somebody hates the word dollop.

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1: Good morning.
2: Good morning.
1: What's happening, Mark?
2: Slime. Slime from a slug.
3: Slime from a slug. When you hear slime, that's the way you think of it, a slug's trail.
2: Right. I don't know if you ever touched a slug, but that stuff is next to impossible to get off your, like, hand.
3: Yeah. Ew. I tried to avoid slime from a slug.
2: Well, slugs are attracted to beer. Like, you're supposed to use a shallow pan full of beer, and they will climb in there because they're attracted to the beer, and they would drown. Well, a couple summers ago, it was a hot August night, and I was sitting outside with my buddies getting pretty drunk, and it was dark. Ugh. I picked up my can of beer, and the slug was right there, and I got it on my lip.
4: No!
3: That's like having a huge zit pop pus all over the room.
2: Oh, God. Yes, it was horrible.
3: Dude, that is...
4: Thanks, man.
3: That's a horrific story.
4: Here are a few others. I'm following the text as well as taking these calls, but
3: it's a peek into someone's mental situation.
4: Yes, like fresh meats and cheese.
3: I hate that. Fresh meat. What did you say?
4: Bung is one that somebody didn't
3: we
4: like.
3: We assume that connects to hole, right?
4: Bung, yeah. Hole, yeah.
5: That's all right.
4: You know what? And in fact...
3: What is the derivation of bung?
4: When I went to... Years ago, I went and took a tour of the Yingling Brewery.
3: Right.
4: I took a private tour, actually. I went down and they have these caves where they keep the kegs to keep them cold. And at the time, they were still manually putting a cork in the keg. Okay, so there's a hole in it. They actually take a sledgehammer, boom, and they pop it on there, and they seal it that way. Well, the thing that they stick in the hole is called a bung.
3: Yeah. Is it really? That's where it comes from.
4: I don't know if that's where it comes from, but that's the name of that.
5: That's the definition. A piece of wood or rubber that is used to close or cover a hole in a barrel.
4: There you go.
3: It's certainly changed in meaning over the years.
4: Yes, it has.
3: Yeah.
4: Because you put the bung in the bung hole.
6: Yeah, look at this in Wikipedia. See also bung hole.
4: And there it is, and it comes up. It's a barrel.
3: So the actual cork or seal is called the bung.
6: Yes, uh-huh. And the bung hole is the hole in which the cork goes.
4: Yes, the hole in which the bung goes is the bung hole.
6: The bung hole.
4: Yes.
3: And what about cornhole?
6: Cornhole.
4: I assume that comes from the fact that it doesn't digest.
6: Well, let's look it up.
4: And it comes out that way.
3: That's
4: so that would be your cornhole.
3: Your cornhole.
4: That's what I that's me putting two and two together, but I don't know if that's
3: you're CSIing that sucker.
4: I have no idea. Nick, did you actually find the word cornhole?
6: Yeah, well, this reference is all to the game, the beanbag.
3: The game cornhole,
6: yeah.
4: Nick found this on Wikipedia, which, by the way, let me bring this up. It's a total subset, and I'll go back to these, but it's a cool video series that my son found on YouTube and that I've started playing on my own. You take two completely unrelated words or names, and you try to chain them together via Wikipedia, only using links on each page. So let's say you started with bunghole, and you wanted to get to name anything randomly at all.
3: T-shirt,
4: felt tip pin,
3: okay.
4: Pen or something like that. And you click only on links that you find on bunghole that will take you for. You can't go backwards. You can't hit the back button.
3: You have to stay within Wikipedia, or can you use any website?
4: You can't use external links. It has to stay within Wikipedia.
3: And did you do it?
4: I've done it a couple times.
3: What was the quickest?
4: The quickest was I went from, what did I do? I went from pretzel... three wood,
3: yeah, from pretzel to three wood.
4: Fairway wood or something.
3: And how many
4: like that.
3: How many clicks?
4: Like five.
3: That's pretty good.
4: Yeah. And I went from I can't remember. Oh, bubblegum to Grand Central Station. And that's actually was the shortest one I did.
5: That's all funny. Right.
4: And then I sent one to Nick and Casey. I said large hadron collider and clam juice.
7: And I tried so hard.
4: I did it.
7: Yeah.
4: I sent you my chain.
7: I know. I gave up after a while because I could have sworn once I got to the Mott's, because Mott's makes the clam juice.
3: Yeah.
7: I could have sworn that once I got to the Mott's page, I'd find clam juice.
4: It's kind of fun. Try playing it on your own. Okay. So anyway, back to this, because Nick was pulling up Wikipedia and made me think of that. Some people, how about the word sopping?
3: Sopping wet, think of. Now, you see, moist and sopping are two different things. Obviously, sopping is you're drenched and moist is...
4: Yep.
3: You know,
4: totally soaked.
3: Yeah. You're aroused beyond all reason.
4: Secretion.
5: Yeah.
3: That's a word I knew she wasn't going to like. Yeah. Secretion.
4: Here's a funny word. I find it funny as bush. I just think.

0: think it's funny. Yeah.
1: You can't help it. Yeah. It just, because it's... It has almost a nostalgic connotation right now.
2: I used to have a shirt. It was a Winter Bush. I love that shirt.
3: Yeah.
2: I don't know what happened to it.
3: That was pretty funny. It was a good one. That. All right. Anyhow, listen, I know we got a bunch of calls and a bunch of texts. Thank you very much. I appreciate it. But there are a good amount of people who don't like the word moist. And Kathy, we've known for years she hates that word moist. But they did a study, and the study leader found that the person most likely to dislike the word is a young, neurotic female who is well-educated and somewhat disgusted by bodily function.
1: Boom!
3: That is
1: kabooya!
3: Absolutely. All right, we are going to take a break. We'll return shortly.
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3: Oh, yeah!
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19: 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Everything

0: It is the best of Preston and Steve. It is time for your next look at traffic. In Upper Chichester, I-95 southbound at PA 452, exit 2. The right lane is blocked because of an accident. In West Whiteland Township, Bartlett Avenue both ways at the Pottstown Pike is slow due to an accident. In Princeton, Quaker Road both ways between Nassau Park Boulevard, Province Line Road, and Mercer Road, there is flooding. Be careful. Westchester, Booth Road both ways at PA 100 at the Pottstown Pike is slow because of an accident. There is slow traffic on all the highways around the city. There is flooding as well. Please be safe on the roads. 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But back to the best of Preston and Steve as Abby Wambach stops by and the WMMR pandemic discussion happens. 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Stay safe out there.
1: Our next guest is a world champion. She's going to be in our city this week. And her accolades are, it's too many to get into, but I'll give you one stat. The number one all-time leading scorer in international soccer history.
2: That's wow. Pretty amazing.
1: With 184 goals. And she's going to be speaking at the Pennsylvania Conference for Women. Please welcome Abby Wambach to the show this morning. Morning, Abby.
3: What's going on? How's it going?
1: It's going very well. And yourself?
3: I'm great, you know, I'm great. I'm just laying in bed.
2: Oh, man. There you go. That's pretty much where you want to be.
1: Jealous. Now, but you'll be up and about in our area. Where do you hail from, by the way? What do you call home?
3: I feel like I'm always on the road right now. So I'm in Orlando, and I've got some events today and tomorrow. And then, you know, I've been living in Portland for a while. I think I'm actually moving down to Florida fairly soon. So, I need the sun. I'm a sun freak.
2: Not enough in Portland?
3: Definitely not enough in Portland. A little bit rainy in Portland.
2: Yeah.
1: Understood. Well, listen, you're speaking, you said you're busy. So this is after you have a successful career like yourself, you know, people want to hear about it. And they want to hear how you went about this in your life and managed to have these keys of success that came along. So this is a regular thing for you, going to speak to groups of people. Do you try to change it up each time? Or are you delivering the same message when you step in front of a group?
3: Well, I think it changes every time, depending on the actual group, depending on the energy of the group, depending on what's the kind of the topic at hand. A lot of times I do corporate stuff. You know, this is the Pennsylvania Conference for Women, and so it's the 13th year that they've run this whole event, and there's going to be like 9,000 men and women. So everybody who's going to this conference has specific, unique things that they really want to take away from it, and I think that that's what I try to instill in the different groups that I talk to around the country. So it's going to be exciting. I'm really excited. I never write my speech down.
2: You do it off the top of your head all the time?
3: Yeah.
2: That's awesome.
3: I've done it so many times that it's not like old hat or anything. It's just, that's the way that it keeps me engaged, you know,
2: right?
3: Because things are so fluid and always in flux, whether it be social issues or whatnot, that I don't really like having set, you know, bullet points that I'm like always trying to hit. I want it to be kind of current events.
2: And it gets boring too. If you're just doing it by rote, you're not kind of being a fluid in your presentation.
3: Yeah. You know, that wouldn't engage my personality or my brain in ways that would make me happy doing what I'm doing. So
2: I couldn't resist though, if I were you, to get up every time and go, step number one, be a world-class athlete.
3: Yeah, well, I do try to have fun. I do try to make some jokes because I think that it can get really monotonous listening to people speak at you. You know what I mean? So I like to get the crowd involved. But really, you know, I think that being kind of up to date on some of the current affairs that are happening in every speech you do. So every week something happens and you got to keep people engaged somehow
2: Well, when you're going around and talking to people, what do you find? I mean, because obviously they're coming, they're looking for a little bit of inspiration. As Preston said, keys to success. And I mean, it's, a lot of it is luck. A lot of it is ability. What is the one thing people seem to find that you deliver to them that really resonates with them as far as getting ahead or moving forward?
3: Well, I think that what I am good at doing is trying to express the fact, not only the fact that I'm a human, right? Like I played soccer really well for a long time. But like that didn't mean I was like always going to go out and feel like amazing about being a soccer player.
2: Right.
3: You know, there were days that I was grinding, you know, there were days that were brutal. There were days that I looked forward so much to being asleep in my bed at night.
4: Right.
3: Because 3 days, 4 days, you know, sitting through meetings, dealing with some drama off the field with teammates, you know, there's like a lot of stuff that happened throughout my career that wasn't easy, but it's sometimes like getting through those really brutal moments that make the outcome worth it, you know? And I think I personally believe that everything is relatable, right? So whether I did something at the highest stage for as long as I did, or your entry level position in your workforce, you still have to have the same kind of value system in order to reach the same level of fulfillment that you need back from the job that you're doing. And they're really simple. And it's like, people don't understand. Like, the people wonder, like, how can I lose weight? I'm like, it's a really simple equation, okay? You need to intake less calories than you expel,
1: yeah,
3: right?
1: Yeah.
4: That's easier said than done as well, you know? And so, you know, how do you win a gold medal in the Olympics? Or how do you have a long career as a world-class athlete, and I think a lot of it, you know, has to do with genes, right? So you were blessed with these genes of being a world-class athlete, but that doesn't mean it stops there, and you actually have to put in the time and effort.
3: Yeah, it takes forever. You know, it's like Malcolm Gladwell with the 10,000-hour rule. It takes a long time to get to become an expert at something, but the truth is, and this is, I wholeheartedly believe this, that no matter what industry you're in or what lane you work in, everybody has the opportunity to have their special Olympics, their Olympics, their World Cup, whatever it is. Every job has like their mecca where that people want to get to. And it does take a lot of work. You know, I'm not going to like sugarcoat it and give you a 10 minute a day workout plan that's going to like make you become an Olympic athlete.
2: Right.
3: That's just like not going to happen, but it's just the whole of our choices. And I really believe that you don't have to be perfect. I've made that perfectly clear that perfection is not something that I've ever claimed to be. You just have to have passion. And when you impassion yourself with something, it doesn't feel like work. That makes sense.
2: No, absolutely. And to an earlier point you were making, I think it's hard for people to see the big picture. So they'll move along. And I do it where it's like, oh, man, this is not the way we wanted this bit or this thing to come out. And then realize, okay, but you got to take the larger picture. You know, what is the overall level of consistency of your performance, and realize there are peaks and valleys and everything hits, you know, there's still a certain level you want to operate at it, and you're not killed by the valleys, and you shouldn't get too high on the peaks.
3: Well, the thing is, this is the thing about all successful people out there, is that they actually learn more from their failures than they do their successes. If you're really going to like go after being successful and truly like be honest with yourself, it's those failures that allow people the opportunity to reset, to recalibrate, to readjust, you know? And the other thing that makes me crazy is if you want to be successful, try to interact with your life in the way that you like teach your children. You know, like so many people are like, I don't know why I'm so successful. But then you have your kids on this massive regimen of going to school and then after school programs and or sports and or after school activities or whatever it is. We don't hold ourselves to the same standards that we do our children. Mm. And that's
4: because we were already kids. It sucked.
3: But the thing is that there's value in all the things, especially trying new things as a kid, you know, sometimes we get stuck in ruts and we don't know what we're doing. Well, that just probably means that you're not doing the right thing. You know, you're not doing what's best for you, not necessarily the right thing.
2: Yeah, that's somebody, a good point.
1: Somebody tell Corey Feldman that, please.
2: Yeah. Can you talk to Corey Feldman?
1: Yeah.
2: That'd be great.
1: Hang up the music.
4: Abby, I had mentioned the Olympics and you had mentioned the World Cup. For you, what is the bigger accomplishment, winning the World Cup or winning the Olympics?
3: Everybody always asks that. And the World Cup is like a uniquely our own tournament where the spotlight's kind of shining only on our team. But growing up, you know, the Olympics was like always a thing that you only knew about, you know. And they both are world championships, so they both feel exactly the same, but they both kind of are presented in different ways. So, you know, there's nothing like getting gold medal wrapped around your neck. And then there's also nothing like hoisting a World Cup championship trophy. They're very different, but very similar. And I know the answer is zero parts of the question that you asked, but that's just like the truth of it.
4: Well, I just want to thank you because I have two daughters who currently play soccer and it was empowering for them to watch you guys. You know, we were down the shore. We watched you guys win the World Cup and we watched you win the Olympics. So it was great to do that with my daughters.
3: Yeah, no problem. It's such a pleasure for me, you know, because people don't know this. This is like a truth, you know, all Olympic athletes, they like, you know, they compete and then they go right on TV and they're like, yes, you know, like hard work and dedication. Like nobody talks about how stressful it is to be under that amount of pressure. Right. And you're almost, when you're in it, you almost have to like fake it until you make it. You're like, oh no, I'm not, this is fine. Like, this is what I do every day. Like, you know, competing at the highest level to become a world champion. No, like, it's so stressful. So when it works out and we end up winning, it's like such a relief, and that everybody else got to enjoy in it is like such a massive bonus. And a huge reason why we do it is to inspire the young kids to maybe kind of follow in our footsteps one day.
5: And to piggyback on what Casey said, he mentioned his daughters, but I have a son, and really to him, it doesn't matter if it's the men in the World Cup or the women in the World Cup. I mean, it's just soccer, and to him, it's really exciting to watch. So I'm really glad that you guys have been able to rise up above really, in a lot of levels, gender, because it just doesn't matter. You're Americans and you're incredible athletes, and we're proud of you as a result.
3: That's such a valuable thing. I mean, when we got back from even the 2011 World Cup and we barely, we just lost in the final in penalty kicks, and it was so heartbreaking. People in the United States didn't get that we lost. You know, we had scored that late goal against Brazil, and a 15-year-old boy came up to me and he's like, when I get older, he's screaming in my face, I want to be a women's professional soccer player.
1: That's awesome.
3: And I thought, wow. You know, of course I laughed, and then I thought, oh my God, like that's something.
1: Yeah.
3: Like, that's something that like a 15-year-old boy would say that, like, because he had a thought process on it. Winning helps. Winning helps, and what we do representing our country is big. And you know, our team has been fairly successful over the years, so I get it. You know, I get wanting to follow winners.
1: Cool. Excellent. Well, listen, you're going to be with a lot of great people. The Pennsylvania Conference for Women. We're really cool that you're going to be coming in and speaking to this group and just, you know, and we have a lot of great history with wonderful female soccer players with Heather Mitz and Carly Lloyd being from this area as well. So we're happy that you're coming in. So, Abby, thanks for taking a few minutes to talk to us this morning, and enjoy your continuing nomadic move around the country inspiring people.
3: Awesome. Thanks, you guys. I really appreciate it.
1: No Have problem. Abby Wambach. Hey. Thank you.
2: Wow. Very inspiring.
1: Very much so.
2: Yeah.
1: She's got a lot of cool stuff to say. And, I mean, just unbelievably talented. I mean, the greatest of all time as far as scoring goes.
2: That was one game, by the way, Preston.
1: 184 goals in one game.
2: It was an amazing game.
4: I would like to know where Carly Lloyd is in that line, because she just is a scoring machine.
1: By the way, she also, Abby was in 2015, one of Time's 100 most influential people. That's a big, big category to fall into.
2: It's been years since we've been in that list.
1: I haven't. It's been ages.
2: Years.
1: So we just got a video of a guy on the Schuylkill Expressway.
6: Stop it.
1: Riding that looks like a green machine to me.
4: It is. Well, I mean,
1: it's like a big.
4: It's a good.
1: It's the newer version of the green machine.
5: This was posted yesterday on YouTube.
1: So that looks like the Vine Street Expressway, actually, with those high walls.
2: Is it an actual green machine or a motorcycle?
1: No. It's the little kids.
2: It's the little kids
1: pedaling.
6: It's a big wheel
1: on the highway. It's a big wheel, essentially.
5: So this video is up on PrestonandSteve.com.
4: We know why.
1: No. Hang on. Let me see. This is, it's only 18 seconds long, and it's a guy. He almost gets run over by a car.
6: Oh, this makes more sense. Preston, those walls. It's on the boulevard.
1: That's on the boulevard?
6: Okay. Yeah, look, right? Doesn't it make?
2: Yeah, it looks like it.
6: Yep. Does it make more sense?
1: Okay, I guess so.
5: Why does that make more sense?
6: Because that's where it is.
1: No, it doesn't make sense that he's riding.
2: Oh, I understand. Yeah.
6: Doesn't it make more sense on the boulevard?
2: Kathy takes his.
6: He needed to go somewhere. Yeah.
5: He was trying to get to the Northeast. Oh, I get it.
6: Yeah.
1: Right? Nick just pulled that up. All right.
6: Yeah.
1: So
6: awesome.
1: Take a look at that when you get a chance.
2: Those are the.
1: I miss the green machine.
2: That was so do I. That's ever. They actually sell those, and the one that he appears to be riding is the one for adults.
1: It is?
2: Yeah.
6: And he's so, like, look at him.
2: Unless he is a dwarf.
1: I think that's
6: a kid one.
1: Yeah, his hands are in really tight. Maybe he's just a small guy.
6: Watch when he makes the turn, too, when that white car comes over close to him. Like, he's kind of like, ooh, excuse me.
1: Yep.
6: Like,
1: oh, sorry. I was changing lanes. Oops, my
6: Oops,
1: fault.
6: This way.
4: No turn signal either.
1: That's hilarious.
2: Yeah.
1: Wow. All right. Anyhow, that video's up if you want to see that. We have an issue.
2: What?
4: Uh-oh.
2: What?
1: Well, you guys know of this, but we've never brought it up on air. But Casey brought these into the studio. I have three ink pens. They're Bic, just your standard, you know, office ink pen cheapies.
2: One might find in any drawer.
1: Yeah, and these have been mutilated.
2: What happened?
1: Clearly, someone has been chewing on these pens.
2: Well, wait a second. They're kept in this studio, correct?
1: No. He got these from the, what's the number studio next door?
5: 4F.
1: Yeah. In Studio 4F, which is the main MMR studio. And these pens are absolutely mutilated by how badly they've been chewed on.
4: They have a major pen problem in that studio.
1: The caps are chewed on. The little clip on the cap where you can stick it on your pocket or something like that. That is now goes straight out instead of down.
2: It's useless.
1: And it's all flat and there are teeth marks all over it.
2: Well, it's covered with someone else's gerb then.
4: Gerb.
2: Right?
1: It's got the gerb all over it.
2: Not unless they cleaned all, and I doubt they did. If they're sticking a pen in their mouths and chewing away.
1: And the body of the pen is also, it's all scraped up. I can feel it on the tips of my fingers
6: like
1: here.
6: Like when somebody put their teeth on it?
1: Yeah.
4: Like who does that?
1: Like just gnawing on it, like a dog would on a bone.
2: What, do we have a badger doing weekends?
1: So there's three of them here.
4: Yeah, and they're community
1: pens. That's disgusting.
4: Pens.
1: Yeah, that's gross.
2: All right, so who do you figure is the greatest perpetrator, or the most likely
6: I know exactly who it is.
2: Perpetrator.
1: You know who it is?
6: Yes, that pen looks extremely familiar to me.
5: Oh,
1: who is it?
6: It's Matt Cord.
1: It's Matt Cord.
6: He used to do that with, I would basically make fun of him because he would do that to all the pens at the Sixers games. He would use a red and a blue pen and he would chew the F out of the top of it. And
2: Matt's got some major teeth.
6: I always used to be like, ew, that's so gross.
4: You know what Matt also does is is he leaves like toothpicks on the floor.
2: Does he?
4: Yeah.
2: On the floor?
4: Yeah, Jackie Bam Bam points it out to me. He's like, oh, look at this.
2: Look at this.
6: He also puts his toothpicks.
2: Used to pick your teeth.
6: He also puts his toothpicks in his Altoids tin. So never take an Altoid from Matt Cord.
1: He used toothpicks. He will save
6: them. I don't know
1: them.
6: If they're used. I'm pretty sure. Well, sometimes he needs a toothpick.
1: This can't be good for your teeth.
2: It can't be.
6: He
2: has titanium teeth.
6: I would bet that's him.
2: He has beautiful teeth.
6: I don't know for sure, but I would bet that's him. But apparently pens are a big issue here. Like we can't get pens anymore since there's nobody in our mail room.
1: Yeah, they
6: to go get pens.
1: They eliminated that position, so now that it's floating people who work the mail room.
6: Pancake got a hard time for asking for more pens too soon.
2: He was ahead of the time he would have normally. It's like getting an iPhone and you're on a plan.
6: Right.
4: Yeah.
1: Who did he ask?
6: Right. I'm not sure, but he was okay.
1: Because I'm going to need some new highlighters soon, and usually I would go to the person that worked in our mailroom and get a whole box of them.
4: Yeah.
1: And they would last me
6: That's what Pancake said. He asked for a box, and he couldn't get a box. He can only get three pens.
2: Well, 11 o'clock, usually the pen coach comes into the parking lot.
1: Oh.
2: Yeah, and you can go down and pick up. You see everyone coming out of their offices.
4: I can't keep a Sharpie. Because I think Preston keeps ganking them because he uses them around his thing.
1: I will have a Sharpie. The last one I had was red, and I had it there for at least a month.
4: I know. The blue one that you have around your neck now was my Sharpie that I had here.
1: Is that your designated area? I thought it was right here.
4: Wow. Well, I might have ended up over there. But
2: wow. Started with the yogurt.
1: Yeah. We have some scrap paper between us. This is the dividing line.
4: All right, yes.
1: Anything on this side... is mine.
4: Is yours?
1: Yeah.
2: I don't think it's. I don't think it's defined. You got to do paint a white line on the carpet.
4: All I know is that he didn't get the Sharpie, so he shouldn't put it.
1: You know
4: his
1: what?
4: Thing.
1: When I pick this up and I put it on my lanyard, which I wear around my neck because it's really easy to get the pen when you need to jot something down while you're working. I had a feeling you might have an issue with that. And I should have right then and there. I should have just not taken it. And I just, it's, you know.
4: Well, but, I've been slumming it with this purple one that's really on its last legs.
6: We used to have so many of them.
4: Somebody chewed that.
6: I'm just mad cord.
2: How'd you feel when Preston took your pen?
1: Sharpies are a premium around here, though.
2: They are.
6: We used to good have ones. So many
1: We used
6: of them.
1: To have a lot. I know.
2: You want to know when we burned through the biggest collection of Sharpies is during calendar signings at Chickies.
6: Yeah. Yep.
1: Mm-hmm.
2: And also for the camp out. It's Dear God.
1: The office supply wars of WMMO.
4: But I'll tell you what, like, you know, we work with some really great people who do some really...
2: With great handwriting.
4: Really, really butthead things. Like, I can't stand going into that kitchen and going to the coffee pot and there being a quarter of a cup of coffee in there.
2: That's a consistent issue here. It drives me crazy. I mean, I will pour out that little bit of remaining coffee and I'll start a new deal. I don't want to get the dregs.
4: And what stinks is that I have to look that person in the eye, and I don't know who it is.
2: We have a point of contention up on the phones here, Preston.
4: Uh-oh.
2: There may be a false accusation.
1: Hang on a second. Yeah, Pancake's on the line. Pierre's producer. Hey, Pancake.
7: Hey, guys. How you doing?
1: Good. So you have a theory on the chewed pens?
7: Yeah, so I think that it's Jackie.
4: See, Jackie blames Matt Cord.
7: Because Matt Cord uses different pens. Matt Cord has
6: that's true.
2: Special.
6: He
2: Matt
6: has
2: Cord
6: pens.
2: Has special DJ he pens.
6: He does. No, Jack. Pancake's right. He has the blue and the red pen that he uses for everything.
1: Ink pens or markers? Okay.
6: More like a marker.
1: Like a felt pen.
6: Like a felt pen.
4: That's a marker.
2: They're weighted and they're specially fitted to Matt.
1: Yeah. Oh, he
2: like
1: oh,
2: a
1: he,
2: golf club.
1: Yeah. He got fitted for him.
2: He got fitted for these pens. Yeah.
4: But Jackie has his own pens as well. Did you know, because, you know, pens go missing all the time, that Jackie's got a secret hiding spot for all the pens?
6: Where
4: in the,
6: are
2: they? Can't be that secret.
4: Oh, yeah. Do you want me to? Here,
1: are we overlooking the fact that it may be Jackson doing this, that we may not have even considered that?
2: I don't think Jackson. Jackson eats shrapnel.
1: Mm.
2: Yeah.
1: All right, well, Pancake, I don't know. You still thinking it's Jackie?
7: I think it's Jackie. I'm not sure. But we actually call it the pen fan, and we ordered a box of 50 pens because we were getting 2 and 3 at a time.
2: Wow.
1: You call it the pen what?
7: The pen famine.
2: The pen famine.
1: Oh, pen famine.
5: The great pen famine.
2: The great pen famine. Yeah.
6: So, Pancake, you ordered your own box of pens?
7: Yes, we ordered 2 boxes of eco-friendly pens.
2: Oh, of course, it's because it's Pierre.
1: Eco-friendly pen.
2: Made out of bear penises.
1: Right. Oh, my God.
5: So you guys will hoard those, I assume?
7: Yes.
4: You have to.
6: They use their own money to buy them.
5: Locked drawer?
1: Wow. Okay.
2: It's hoarding time. It's the post-apocalyptic world we live in.
1: All right. You on your
2: pens
1: way in?
2: Are a commodity.
1: You on your way in, Pancake?
7: Just got here.
1: Okay, all right. Pick up a bag of sand and bring it up to us. Thanks.
2: Go home and get your bag of sand.
1: Go home and get your sandbag. Pancake was hit on the head with a bag of sand. We haven't let him forget about it.
2: No.
4: All right.
2: It's an uncommon injury.
4: So Jackie Bam Bam says it's Matt. Pancake says it's Jackie. It could be Jackson.
6: Hold on, wait. Rodney just texted me. Rodney's weighing in.
4: Uh-oh.
1: We have another hotline call coming in.
4: Who is it?
2: It's probably Matt.
1: We've touched a nerve. What is?
2: I knew it.
1: Was Rodney
2: Smack?
4: Nice boobs.
6: I can't read it because he's cursing.
1: Well,
4: just say fart.
1: Use a different word.
6: I don't. I'm not really sure. Just go on.
1: Hold on. All right, Matt's on the line. Hey, Matt.
8: I don't chew pens.
1: You don't chew pens ever?
8: No, I treat my and I use Paper Mate, Flair, Blue and Red. Uh-huh. I treat them like gold.
6: You put that cap in your mouth. Do not say you don't.
2: Well,
8: but I never chew it. I don't. The chewer's Jackie. Come on.
2: All right.
6: So why is he blaming you?
8: And I don't put toothpicks in my Altoid.
6: Yes, you have toothpicks in that Altoid tin. Are you kidding me?
8: I just use that can for the Sixer game.
2: Just know that everything that Kathy says is a little bit suspect because of the sexual tension between you two.
8: Right.
6: Matt.
8: There are toothpicks sometimes in there, but they're not used.
6: Okay. Oh. All right. But I knew there were toothpicks in there.
1: Fresh picks.
8: As soon as I'm done with them, I throw them on the floor.
2: The way any man would.
1: Jackie.
4: So no, Jackie, you pointed to me. He's like, he goes, you know, look in the elevator. There's a toothpick on the floor in there. It's Matt Cord.
2: Well, suddenly he's Sherlock Holmes. Let me get my DNA kit.
8: Sometimes I leave them near Sarah's work area because it grosses her out.
2: Oh, as a little, okay.
8: Yeah,
2: right.
8: Yeah. And sometimes I'll put 3 or 4 on her windshield wiper.
1: By the way, we have more calls coming in on the hotline.
2: Oh, okay. Here you go.
1: Weighing in. All right, so Matt, vehemently, no, definitely not.
2: He says okay. Jackie is the
1: Thank
2: chewer.
1: Thank you, Matt. Okay, all right. We have our engineer, Rodney Bird, who's on the line. Hey, Rodney.
9: What's going on?
1: Yo, man. All right, so you wanted to weigh in on
9: the whole office supply epidemic that's going on around there. It's like people just don't realize what it takes to run an operation like ours.
2: Right.
9: So people are just like, you know, oh, well, you know, why did you go through 2 boxes of pens? Because it happens. Every time somebody comes in and says, sign this, you know, they walk out with a pen. That's why pens have chains on them.
2: You're saying that as a whole, we do not appreciate what goes into keeping an office supplied.
9: No, it's not a matter of that. It's just that our people who are doing the office supplied now need to learn that, you know,
6: We need more pens.
1: Oh, so it's the other way.
2: He's an advocate. Okay, yeah. I agree.
1: Listen, dude, I use highlighters like nobody's business. You guys see the junk drawer and the bizarre file stuff. Yeah. I burn through highlighters.
2: And then you just enjoy sniffing them.
1: Of course. Yeah.
2: You get a little high.
9: But, I mean, think about when we go out on a remote. We carry all our own office supplies with us because we know what you need.
2: That's true.
9: Mm-hmm. Yeah. And we have to reload it every time we go out.
1: Damn right.
2: Rodney is the man with his finger on the pulse.
9: It is what it is.
2: I would listen to him.
4: But you know what? There are people out there who are more inclined to gank those things. And not because they're...
2: You call them the gankers?
4: They're gankers.
1: Yeah. Mm-hmm. They're a subset of the Queen Club.
4: Yeah, right. But they're not like thieves or anything like that. Like, I had a friend of mine from college who, at the end of the night, after like a 5-hour party, he would have like 5 lighters in his pocket,
1: right.
4: You know, and it was just he would start the night with 0 lighters and forget that he was putting other people's lighters in his pocket.
2: All right,
1: can happen. All right, Rodney, thanks.
9: You know, hey, one other thing, Pierre, he actually at the end of the month he'll bring in a bag full of the highlighters and Sharpies and stuff like that. He'll bring them back. He's like, oh, yeah, well, after I, you know, somebody.
2: Oh, so Pierre collects them and then brings them, but at least he brings them back.
6: That's a good idea.
2: I do like that.
1: All right, thanks, Rod.
9: All righty.
1: By the way, somebody, listener Jacob, wants us to please call this the pandemic.
2: The pandemic. I like that.
4: So it's not Pierre and it's not Matt Cord.
1: Should we bring in an expert to note the teeth markings and do a DNA test?
2: That's exactly what I was thinking. Mm. Because you have a set number of people who are using that air studio. Mm-hmm. You can get DNA swabs.
1: Yep.
2: And then get samples from all of the chocks. And you could nail this down in no time.
1: Quickly, we need some plastic baggies to put this evidence in.
6: Hurry
1: so
6: up.
1: It doesn't get further contaminated.
2: And latex gloves for the rectal search.
1: Chuck is coming in.
2: What?
1: Is there?
10: Find my goddamn cereal bowl.
1: Somebody stole Chuck's beloved cereal bowl.
2: Yeah, what's
6: that
2: about?
6: 1923.
1: We had a rash of people taking headphones, stealing Chuck's cereal bowl.
4: And spoon.
1: Spoon. Chewing on pens.
6: This is ridiculous.
1: The hell's going on around here?
4: By the way, do you want me to go to Jackie Bam Bam's secret hiding spot and see how many pens he has there?
6: And see if there's any chewed up ones.
10: Hang on.
1: Oh.
6: Casey. Can I come with you? I want to see where it is.
1: Can you divulge that
6: I'm
1: to her?
6: Case?
5: Look at how thrilled they are to do this.
1: I know. All right, hold on a second.
5: This is what it's come to.
1: Okay, so Brent Porsche is on the line.
5: All right.
1: Our weekend warriors representing. It's Brent Porsche. Hey, Brent.
11: I can't believe you guys are having this conversation right now. This is such a point of contention between all of us DJs.
1: I knew it.
2: All right, so if it's a point of contention, may we assume then that you're not the mad chewer?
11: Well, I also have my own personal stash of pens. Like, I have to keep my own pens, my own highlighters. I keep everything in my bag with all my stuff because you leave it there, it's as good as gone. I could be the shift after the next shift after me, and that's good as gone.
2: Wow. All right, so if you were a betting man, who is the chewer?
11: One of the two previous hotliners that weren't Rodney.
2: One of the two who are not Rodney.
11: Maybe the vampire and, you know, I know Matt Cord has his things. I've seen the toothpicks all over the place. They're poking into the walls in the studio, and they're you know, you find them on the floor. Of course, we had the foot powder incident a couple years ago.
2: There was a foot powder incident. Oh, do tell about the foot powder incident.
11: There was, like, every day or every other day, there would be, like, a cylindrical circle of foot powder right near Pancake's desk, but it wasn't Pancake. For some reason, in the same area, it was there every single day.
2: Oh, my God. As if a cylindrical spread of foot powder, what was the assumption? Someone was applying foot powder at Pancake's desk?
11: I guess so. They felt the need to powder their foot either before or after or during their shift. I don't know why they couldn't wait to do it at home, but you know.
2: Wow. Oh, there's a
11: whole. I know where Jackie's secret stash of pens are.
2: Where you do?
11: I've seen all of the chewed up pens. They're awful and disgusting. That's part of the reason why I bring my own pens. We're filthy.
2: Okay, wow. He sounds pretty believable, Brent does.
1: Thanks, Brent. All right, so Kathy has returned in the studio with Casey and the full stash.
2: God. Oh, my God. Look at all.
1: That's insane. Wait a minute. Stay there, Brent. Brent Porsche is on the line too. All right, so hold on. I have a tray here. I want you guys to hear how many pens. All right, go ahead and put them down.
2: How many? It looks like 50 pens.
5: That's just from Jackie's hiding.
1: Here's the chewed up ones. 1, 2, 3, 4, 5, 6, 7, 8, 9, 10, 11. 12, 13, 14, 15, 16. These are all chewed up ones.
2: Wow.
1: 17.
2: Wow.
1: 18.
2: We might have a culprit here.
1: This one has teeth marks on it, too. 19. The other ones look clean.
2: So about almost half of the pens?
1: 19 chewed up pens.
6: I think I need to apologize to Matt Cord.
1: Yeah, I think so.
6: Sorry.
5: So, I mean, is Jackie guilty?
6: Yes. Yeah. Well, that's his secret.
2: We haven't received a call from Jackie.
1: We haven't heard from the defense yet.
2: The way someone might not want it.
5: Well, he's actively tweeting.
11: No, he's definitely still up.
5: Yeah, he's up.
2: All right, call. Then you call.
1: That was in there too. This thing.
12: No, that's mine.
1: Oh, that's yours. Sorry.
2: Call Jackie.
5: It was just for fun.
2: Call Jackie, Casey.
12: Call Jackie.
6: I think Marissa is.
1: Here's one. Okay. More. All right, that makes an even 20.
2: So, but let me ask
1: 20 chewed up pens.
2: Was Jackie the first to suggest that it was Matt that was chewing the pens?
12: Yes.
6: Who complained about
2: it? So this comes full circle.
12: Jackie.
2: Hmm.
6: So why?
12: So it's are we going to go by the people versus he who smelt it dealt it,
2: or people in glass houses, mm-hmm. or Jacques?
1: I'm going with the Queef Club.
2: Jackie Hughes.
12: Queef Club.
1: Yes.
2: Queef Club.
5: Nobody's implicated Marcus in this.
12: Oh,
2: no.
5: You don't think so? He did the overnights last night.
1: But listen, maybe Jackie may have just stolen these chewed up pens and taken them and put them in his stash. I mean, it's like you never know until you hear the other
2: side. He rescued them.
12: Why steal chewed up pens? Well, I would steal, and if I wasn't the pen chewer, I wouldn't.
1: Maybe he's got a problem.
6: Mm. Well, but look at all of those pens. Everyone is hoarding their pens, and he has the majority of them.
1: Brent, what would you say if you're a betting man here?
11: You know what? Jackie used to come in with two big, super-sized iced coffees and donut holes and all that kind of stuff, and he doesn't anymore, so I think that's what he chews on the pen.
2: You're saying he's replaced his
11: coffees and stuff, or the straws.
2: He's replaced his oral fixation with, or at least for donuts and stuff, with pens.
11: And I know Matt sticks with his pens. I know he has his specific blue and red pens, that, like the marker things that he uses. Right. And Jackie's the only one that has his secret stash of pens. But as you can see, most of them are chewed on.
1: Okay. Mm. All right. Thank you, Brent. We appreciate it.
11: Love you guys.
2: Love you, man.
1: One of our best jocks on the weekends right there, Brent Porsche. Oh, wait a minute. Bam Bam's on the line.
2: Bam Bam!
1: Yeah. A little late for him to be up, but hey, Bam Bam.
13: I'm like the sixth person of the Preston and Steve show. It's getting a good habit here.
2: It is a good habit.
1: Jackie, I need to ask you a question. So have you complained that there are chewed up pens in the studio and that Matt Cord may be the culprit?
13: No, I never complained about them because I put the pens in my mouth. When you smoke cigarettes and all, you need some in your mouth. You get a little nervous. I don't chew them, but I'll be honest with you. I put a couple in my mouth, yeah.
1: So wait a minute. So, okay. Casey, I thought you said...
12: He's not being totally forthcoming.
2: Well, he just woke up.
13: Matt Cord doesn't have a problem with pens. Matt Cord has a problem with toothpicks. Not never.
2: All right, we've heard about Matt Cord's toothpicks problem. We've heard that someone has a foot powder issue. We've heard... But this chewed pen thing, now we have actually found your super hidden stash of pens, and at least
9: half of them. I don't have anything to write with tonight when I get there. That's my.
12: Don't worry, there's 1,000 pens and markers up there.
6: You'll have plenty to write.
2: You're good. We'll put them back.
9: You better put them back, Casey.
12: Not to mention the 36 pens you have in your briefcase.
9: No, no, I can never find a pen. That's where they're hidden because there's never nothing to write
6: with. You can't find them because they're all up there.
1: Jackie, there's 50 of them here, and 20 of them are chewed on.
9: Well, I'm not going to say I chewed them, but I do say I hide them all.
2: All right, so if you put them in your mouth, are you sure that at any point in time you don't give a little quick little nibble?
9: Maybe I do, yeah.
6: I think we solved something.
1: I think we did.
9: I just woke up. So what's the whole thing on chewing pens?
1: We found these pens in the studio that are just absolutely mangled and mutilated. They've been chewed on. And the
12: reason we are even talking about it is because I saw those pens and I said, I'm like, God, who's chewing all these pens? And you were like, it's Matt Cord.
9: No, I never said it was Matt Cord. Matt Cord only leaves toothpicks. That's it. Matt Cord never leaves. Matt Cord throws the pens out and disconnects the light bulbs. That's all Matt Cord
12: does.
2: He disconnects the light bulbs?
12: I've actually watched him. He unscrews the light bulbs because, like, when you turn on a light switch, it doesn't just take care of one light. It takes care of, like, a whole row of lights.
6: Okay.
12: So in order to get the lighting right for what he likes is he'll unscrew the bulbs that he wants out.
9: No, everyone's a germaphobe, and Matt wipes the board down, and I totally understand that, and he likes it dark, but I follow Matt, and Matt throws away every pen that's in the building, whether it's or anybody, so that's why I have to hide my pens.
1: Okay, but don't you think you've hidden enough?
9: Well, I don't know. I don't know where I hide them. I just throw them in
1: You don't know where you hide them?
9: Well, I know where I hide them, but they're in a secret place where I can't see them.
6: Just got them.
1: I don't understand.
9: Casey Boy knows because Casey Boy seen me put them in there.
1: But I mean, if you hide them, don't you hide it so you can go and retrieve it and then use it?
9: Yeah, but I'm not going to give it away. I can't explain it to you. I can't see where I
6: put my hand. Yeah, so he tosses it up there and probably. Just reach it. He probably doesn't know how many.
1: Oh, it's
6: there.
1: In an up, like above a cupboard or something like that. I didn't know where it was.
6: Yes.
1: Right. And so you toss them up there, and then that way you can just reach up. Well, dude, we have them all. It's a ridiculous amount of them. You can stop doing that now.
9: Okay. Well,
1: just reach up there and get them.
9: We don't have a mailroom person where I could subscribe pens and highlighters.
2: Jackie, you've got enough. Jackie.
9: Yes.
2: You just gave yourself a one-way ticket to the penitentiary.
1: By the way, somebody texted in and said, Cord was just a red herring. It was Bam Bam in 4F with the big pen.
2: Yes.
1: All right, I think we've cleared this up.
2: I think we have.
12: Yeah.
2: There were admissions. There were things that people fessed up to. Okay. We sweated them all.
1: All right.
2: And we got.
9: Can you guys give a shout out to Ike Richmond? Because he woke me up. He said, you guys are frying me. He's calling my son like crazy.
1: Sure, no problem. We love Ike.
9: All right.
1: Or Comcast Spectacle. All right, Bam Bam. Good night.
9: Good night. Bye.
2: Go see
1: Talk
2: P.
1: to you later. All right. So, well.
12: Wow, we did good today, guys.
1: We need a picture of this array of Jackie's secret stash of pens. And then how many of them are chewed up? I think he's chewing on them and he's not admitting it.
2: Quick question.
1: He's not just sticking them in. He's gnawing on them.
2: Yeah. What about all the panties with skid marks in Kathy's garbage can?
6: Those are mine.
2: Oh, they're yours? Yeah. All right.
1: We have an admission. All right, anyhow.
2: Well, she immediately fessed up.
6: But I think we solved something.
12: We did.
1: I know. I'm pretty happy that we got to the bottom of that.
6: Yeah.
1: Very rare that we actually do. So
6: teamwork.
2: We have to talk to HR now. See what they're going to do.
12: If I could just find out who turns my headphones down every day.
1: Yeah, and then we got to get Chuck's bowl and his spoon.
2: Yeah, there's a bowl out there somewhere.
1: And somebody messes with my headphones from time to time.
2: Somebody heats up my suppositories.
1: How about that? That's not fun. That can be actually dangerous.
2: No, boiling.
1: You don't want them cold.
12: My theory about Chuck's bowl is somebody threw it away because they thought it was trash because it was an old-looking bowl.
5: Yeah, but it's sentimental.
12: No, I know. I'm not saying that.
14: What about the spoon? The spoon was a perfectly good, spoon-shaped spoon.
1: All right.
6: From home.
1: Here's what we need to do. We got to take a quick break. We'll be back in just a moment.
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18: Yeah, here we go for the 100th time. 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

0: It is the best of Preston and Steve. It is time for your next look at traffic. The Blue Route, the Vine, 76, I-95, the Schuylkill, all jammed. In Philly, 33rd Street between South and Spruce and Walnut, closed because of flooding. In Williston Township, Route 3, Westchester Pike, westbound between 926 and 352, closed due to a downed tree and wires. In Fort Washington, the PA Turnpike westbound between exit 340 and exit 339 is jam-packed slow. Please be careful. The roads are slow. There is flooding. Be safe on the roads. 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A Jersey legend on a scratch-off ticket, Jon Bon Jovi takes center stage on the new $5 Jersey legend scratch-off tickets. Play today. 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You have until 25 minutes after the hour to enter it. Fanfare, F-A-N-F-A-R-E, fanfare. 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
2: Here's kind of a follow-up story. Authorities are investigating whether an electrician intentionally leapt to his death from the 53rd floor of Los Angeles's tallest skyscraper.
3: Wow.
2: Onto an intersection humming with a normal weekday's bustle. The coroner is also investigating the possibility of Thursday's death being a workplace accident because it happened at a construction site, but police and officials interviewed workers who said the fall appeared to be a suicide. There was no note left.
4: So the fall killed him.
2: Yes, the fall killed him.
4: Okay.
2: Took some time for people below to realize the horror of what had happened. Times photographer Mel Melcon, who was on assignment at the building, said no one thought it was a body. We heard no screams. The man was identified as Joseph Sabatino.
3: What was were there any indications that he had been despondent or anything leading up to that?
2: Not that I know of.
3: Nothing.
2: He had taken off his hard hat and had not been wearing a safety harness because it wasn't required for the bottom floors he had been working on. Work shut down on Friday and counselors will be on hand for employees.
3: So the tallest building in Los Angeles is
2: 53 stories, I guess. 53
3: floors. All that tall, yeah.
2: LA doesn't have big, tall buildings. It's really spread out. But it's pretty wild because when the stories of jumpers and all that stuff, they really downplay it in the news. I mean, I think it happens a lot more, especially in New York, right?
3: Because, absolutely. But I guess they don't want to incite or...
5: They don't, yeah, and that's why they actually...
3: Entice others?
5: Yeah, they actually won't report it unless it's causing another issue. Like, if there's a traffic issue, then they'll report it.
6: Sometimes happens on the bridges around here.
5: Yeah.
2: It does,
5: yeah.
2: And you don't really hear much about it because they don't want to sensationalize it.
5: Right.
2: People
5: right.
2: are thinking about doing
5: exactly.
2: it.
5: Exactly.
2: Yeah. In a horrifying incident, a man who suspected his sister-in-law of practicing witchcraft and black magic on his family, I think this took place in India, chopped off her head with a sharp-edged chopper.
3: Okay. Mm-hmm. And did she finally give it up?
2: In Uttar Pradesh. According to the preliminary investigation by the police, the subject, Uttam, had been blaming his sister-in-law, Dandevi, of doing witchcraft on his brother, Thakur.
7: Before you jump to conclusions, she was a witch.
2: He died on February 5th. He had been accusing her of tying some voodoo, it's called a tavij, which is a locket on a tree outside of their house.
7: You put your locket on the tree, you are a witch, and so I chopped her head off.
2: Which he believed had resulted in his brother's death. Eyewitnesses have reportedly told the police that on Thursday, Uttam again found a tavis tied to the same tree, and he got into an altercation with Dandevi, accusing her again of attempting to kill someone in his family by her witchcraft. Though Dandevi kept denying, Uttam picked up a chopper and hacked her over 15 times, dismembering her head from her neck.
7: We were able to reach a resolution.
2: Yeah, I guess so, right? Wow. Casey, this speaks to you. A nursery worker is suffering from a mysterious condition that causes parts of her teeth to fall out when she sneezes.
8: Oh, wow.
2: Lindsay Grant.
3: Just don't drink through a straw.
2: is in constant agony after her teeth crumbled away, leaving gaps for blood and pus to fill her mouth and triggering painful gum abscesses.
3: Blood and pus.
2: Yeah. The teenager has been bullied as a result of the illness and hospitalized due to repeated infections. And her crumbling teeth mean she can now only eat soft food. Ew.
3: Man, but that is putting...
2: Doctors believe Miss Grant's type 1 diabetes may be causing her teeth to become weak.
3: Is it
2: But she believes there is another cause and has shared her story in a desperate plea to find someone who can help her.
3: Is there anything they can do? Can they put in...
2: Well, yeah, the implants are too expensive for her.
3: Oh, man.
2: Dentists say the only treatment available is for her to get is to have all her teeth extracted, and she'll need to pay $40,000 for implants because they're classed as cosmetic dentistry. This is in the UK.
3: She needs them, though.
2: She said, sometimes I just go home and cry because it really gets to me. Yeah. But she sneezes sometimes and they'll fall out. Isn't that messed up?
5: Ew.
2: After being diagnosed. Ew. After being diagnosed with type 1 diabetes as a young child, Ms. Grant was taken to the dentist every 4 months for regular checkups. By age 14, she had never had a filling, so was surprised she started suffering pain in her back teeth.
4: That's horrific.
2: She underwent emergency treatment to have the nerves removed as they were hitting the roots of the teeth and causing her discomfort. But following the treatment, she found her teeth suddenly began to disintegrate. That sucks.
5: Mm, that's awful.
2: Wow. All right, what else do I have here for you? Something a little more pleasant.
3: Yeah, please. Somebody growing teeth where they don't want them.
2: This was pretty funny. This took place last week. Singing your heart out is great, but it won't necessarily get you out of going to jail. In Michigan, Detroit, Brian Earl Taylor found this out the hard way. After he was found guilty of unlawful imprisonment and carrying a concealed weapon, he belted out an apology to the judge to the tune of Adele's song, Hello.
3: And it wasn't even that good a rendering.
2: Oh, it was terrible.
3: Yeah.
2: He said he's saying, hello there, Your Honor. I want to say I'm sorry for that thing that I've done. So it's right out of hello.
3: Yeah.
4: Yeah.
3: He should have sang, after all that we've been through,
8: I will make it up to you. I promise you. And after all that's been said and done,
3: you're... Pardon me. I have a gun.
2: I have a gun. Yeah.
5: We were all
3: get him. Tackle him.
2: God, is that Chicago?
3: Yeah.
2: Wow.
4: Peter Cetera, right?
2: Yeah. Or Peter Cetera. Yeah, you're right. So anyhow, the judge, Judge Darlene O'Brien, told Taylor he was, quote, obviously a talented young man. But still sentenced him to to 2 years in prison.
3: Yeah.
2: He did have 5 other charges against him in the case dismissed, though, so maybe it worked a little bit, but didn't keep him from going to jail. All right, and then finally we'll end with this story. I love this story.
3: All right.
2: Okay, it's short and it's kind of silly, but I like it. Mm. Sometimes it's better not to be honest. Redditor user Vovicius, because they go by, you know, screen names.
3: Okay, Vovicius.
2: Uploaded a photo of his grandmother's decorative rock, which she has had in her house for 8 years. The problem is, it's not a rock. It's one of those giant jawbreaker candies all dried out.
4: Oh, my God. No.
3: So,
2: and he writes and says, I don't have the heart to tell her.
3: It's a decorative rock.
2: She thinks it's a decorative rock.
5: Like a colorful rock.
2: Yeah, right. Yeah. Because it's all
5: the colors.
2: But yeah, exactly.
3: Just...
2: And it's perfectly
3: petrified
2: round.
3: Gum.
2: There you go. There's a picture.
3: Oh, my God. That's hilarious.
2: He says he has no idea why it hasn't disintegrated or been taken over by ants, but he can't.
3: Chemicals, right?
2: He can't bring himself to tell his grandmother that it's a jawbreaker and not a decorative rock.
5: That's hilarious.
3: I love that.
4: And at this point, she should never know.
2: Absolutely. Yeah. You're right. Totally.
3: At the point where she's about to slip into.
2: Oh, see, death. Part of it was cut open. Did you see that? Put that picture back up. So you know how there's a cross section and all the different colors? That's what
7: she
2: sees.
7: Look at that. That must be the iron pyrite. There's like 9 separate gems in there.
2: Yeah.
7: It's beautiful. You don't find that in nature a lot.
2: Yeah.
7: And mostly in gumball machines.
2: It's very rare. It's very rare rock.
7: Grandma, I'm fading. I'm passing into the sweet release of death. It's gum. What?
2: You know, you could have waited and never told her.
7: I just wanted you to carry that with you.
2: All right.
9: Son of a gun.
2: That's what I have in the bizarre file for
7: you.
2: I
7: would kick your ass.
2: All right, we're going to take a quick break. We're going to come back in a moment. When we return, we'll have a lesson question all prepared for you today. See how closely you've been paying attention. A prize will come along with that as well.
3: Mm.
2: Trash and music news is coming up, too. Stay there.
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0: 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It is the best of Preston and Steve. Jameson Bucksco, an accident at Alms House Road. Both ways are affected at Mearns Road. In Philly, there's an accident at Cheltenham and Oak Lane Road, slowing both ways. On the Boulevard, southbound right around 76, right as southbound as you enter the Schuylkill, there's slow, heavy traffic. West Goshen, an accident on Olmsted Gay Street and North Balmar Street. 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Remember those high school drinking parties? The Preston and Steve Show sure does. It's the best of Preston and Steve.
1: Kathy had mentioned a story in the news earlier. Was it in Drexel Hill?
2: Yeah, it was on Mary Street in Drexel Hill.
1: Yes, imagine Delaware County being the site of a huge party that got way out of hand.
2: 300 high school kids, high school age, these two parents hosted this party. Their 17-year-old daughter promoted it on social media. 300 kids showed up.
3: Now, a relatively small house, yes?
2: I don't know. I'm not familiar with the area and how the houses are laid out there, but I mean, 300 kids at any house, unless you live in a mansion.
1: Yeah,
2: it's going to be kind of tight.
3: 300. That's, as we said earlier, that's a good turnout for a club gig.
2: Yeah. Well, police said that there were about 100 kids on the lawn, like in the surrounding area when they showed up, the rest inside, and that they said it looked like Broad Street. Well, like cars were coming and going, kids all over the place.
3: But you would expect that on a Monday night.
2: No. It happened on Saturday.
3: Okay.
2: Yeah.
1: Was it nice on Saturday? It was still cold this weekend, wasn't it? Yeah.
3: It was a little nippy.
1: Yeah.
3: Doesn't matter.
1: We're not even in spring and summer mode yet for big outdoor parties.
4: I'm sure they were supposed to be inside, and then when 300 people show up, you don't have enough room.
2: It spills
4: in the
2: outside.
4: House.
1: Yeah. Yeah.
3: There's so many things about this story that are A, nostalgic, and B, bizarre.
1: Yeah.
3: You know, the parents, Preston, as we pointed out earlier, they're, it's okay. they impressed me as sort of the cool party parents, you know?
1: Well, yeah.
3: They want to be the cool party
2: parents. Probably what they were doing.
1: Yeah, they probably, I mean, the fact that that they knew that there was drinking and so forth. Listen, if you have a teenager and you want to have a party, that's cool. But if there's drinking going on, you are, at least I know in some states, you're responsible.
3: Yes.
1: You're flat out responsible for what happens because you're the homeowner, you're the consenting adult and all that stuff.
3: We had, growing up in our neighborhood, there was, Randy was my friend, Randy, and his parents were the,
1: Come on over, have a beer.
3: Yeah. And I'm like, I'm one of you. And no, you're not. By like 25 years.
5: Kathy, you read earlier this morning Michael Chitwood's quote, and I understand it. He says, I will not allow parents to have these types of underage drinking, dope smoking parties in the township. It ain't going to happen. But what do you do? I mean, these parties are going to happen. Where do you
2: let them happen? Well, wait,
1: as who? The parent? What do you do?
4: I mean, if you don't allow your child to do that, they're in high school. Their brains are still developing.
1: Not at your house.
4: You can't condone that. Like, there's a certain point.
5: I can't condone it, but it's going to happen no matter what. So I know what teenagers are like. I think it's unrealistic to deny the fact that these parties are going to happen. So how do you control it? How do you put it in a safe place? Because these teenagers are going to be teenagers.
4: Sure.
5: Let's not pretend that this isn't going to happen.
4: Well, also, let's not pretend that all teenagers do this.
5: Of course not. Not
4: everybody goes to the woods to drink on Friday night.
3: I didn't. I was a little angel.
5: There were plenty of clubs like Reach and Interact and a lot of kids that abstain from drinking and any type of drugs in high school. I certainly understand that. But I think that maybe 40 to 50% of teenagers do. So when you deal with numbers that are that high, how do you manage it in a realistic way and in a safe way?
2: But really,
5: that's all I'm asking, because I don't know what the answer is.
2: I don't think realistically is to allow them to drink in your house, because now you're responsible for all of these children, not just yours, but you're now responsible for everybody else who's drinking in your house.
3: That's very, very correct.
2: Which is why these two were arrested.
3: Yeah, Preston. So at your home, listen, I've heard of parents allowing, okay, I'd prefer you, if you're going to have a beer or have beers here with your friends, have it here.
2: Yeah.
3: I don't, it's rare that I've ever heard a parent say, if you and 299 of your friends want to come here and drink.
4: Right. And I think that maybe, and I don't condone this either, but it's a little bit more understandable for the post-high school graduate, pre-21-year-old crowd, all right? So you're over 18, you're out of high school, you're still not old enough to drink.
3: Right.
4: You know, you're kind of an adult, but you're not allowed to. I'd rather you do it safely at my house. I'm taking your car keys, all of that sort of stuff. I understand that a little bit more.
3: Yeah.
1: Yeah, but not a big party
4: of
1: everybody. I mean, that's a different story. Because when I was 19, 20 years old, my parents knew I was drinking beer, you know, and I wasn't, you know, binge drinking or anything crazy like that, but they would allow that, you know, but not a party, not a giant bash.
3: Yeah.
1: No. I waited till they were out of town when that happened.
2: Yes, right, exactly.
3: We're going away to visit your Aunt Esther. Can you watch the house? Yeah!
1: Of course.
2: Those never went well either.
1: Oh my God, no.
2: Ever.
1: I called the police on my own party.
4: I can't believe did that. That was the option. Did you get arrested?
1: No.
4: No? Okay.
1: No, when the police arrived, I'm like, I live here. I called you guys. I want these people out of my house.
4: Wow.
2: Case, we did that too.
1: Yeah.
2: And it was at our parties that they would. Now, I never had a party at my house. My mom, you know, she never left.
3: She was watching Pat Robertson.
2: Yeah, exactly. Yeah. But that's what would happen. The few people that whoever the homeowner or the kids in the house wanted to stay, you'd tell those people, call the cops, everybody else would scatter, and then your party would be shrunk down to, you know, 10 people.
1: Yeah, nobody. And what I would do is that when I would call the police, I literally said, look, I had a party. A lot of people showed up that I don't know. I can't get them out of my house. I need some help. And sure enough, they sent over the cops.
3: You basically spoke the truth.
1: Yeah. Hey,
3: there you go.
1: And that was it.
3: And
1: exactly.
3: It.
1: Yeah. And I was trying to get people out of my house and they would not leave.
3: Okay. So,
1: I mean, honestly, you guys need to get out of here. You need to leave. The party is over. And nobody moves.
3: No, it's
1: what
3: a party.
1: What do you do? You're outnumbered. You know what I mean? It doesn't matter that it's your house.
3: What was the largest difference between intended invitees and actual resulting attendant?
1: Me personally?
3: Attenders to the party. Attendants.
1: At one of my own parties? Yeah. Oh, man, I couldn't even, I don't know. Just every there were people on every floor. We had, you know, basement, main floor, and upstairs. And
3: right.
1: I don't know, maybe 100 people or something like that. But I mean,
3: that's a lot.
1: Yeah, and it starts off with just wanting to have like 20 over.
3: Yeah.
1: So you got five times what you expected. Cars up and down the street, neighbors pissed off, trash in the yards, all because nobody cares.
3: No, it's not their house.
1: Oh, yeah. They're throwing stuff around.
4: I have a question for you. All right, so you have neighbors and you're friendly with these people. They go away and their kids have a party and it gets out of control. Is there a certain respect that you have for the parents and the kids that you don't call the cops so they don't get arrested or
1: no.
4: No?
1: No. Nope.
2: No, because you know what? It is going to get out of hand. That's the problem. It's probably best that you do. Or maybe, Casey, you go over and say, look, I'm gonna call the cops.
3: Hey, I'm just like you guys.
2: No, but tell them, you know?
4: No, yeah, and break up the party or I'm calling the cops.
1: And it's kind of like Border Patrol. One or two are going to get caught, you know, and everybody else is going to scatter, you know, is kind of how it's going to happen.
4: I remember and we still talk about this. When I was a sophomore, my friend had a party when it was his parents were out of town. And it was one of those deals where, I mean, I was there in the beginning. It was like 5 of us, 10 of us there, you know, and then slowly but surely people just started pouring in. I mean, there was a beer ball and that was it. And next thing you know, cops are there. My friend watches the entire thing get busted from the tree in his backyard.
3: What would you say it topped out at? So you were one of the initial 5 or 10. How many were in the house by the time the cops were called?
4: Oh, I don't even know. 100, maybe?
3: And this is pre social, social Facebook, media, social media. Before getting the word out was just as easy as a tweet. So imagine what you're looking at now.
1: Oh, I remember two times, two different parties, where a helicopter.
2: What? You had a helicopter?
1: Dude, all of a sudden the light comes out of the sky and everybody's like, oh my God.
2: You had a hell of a party.
1: The Lampros twins had a party.
3: Lampros twins.
1: They were hot too.
3: Wow.
1: And
3: the kind of twins that Fonzie would date.
1: And they were really cool and the party got out of hand. I'll never forget it. And then all of a sudden, I think as we named the helicopter.
3: Attention.
1: St. Louis County Police had brown, their cars were brown.
3: Okay.
1: Their helicopter was brown, so it was the Brown Hornet. And so all of a sudden we see the Brown Hornet up there and we're like, you got to be kidding me, man.
3: Wow.
1: And then another time, Ricky Rodriguez, his parents owned a, they owned like a, they're horticulture. So they grew trees and stuff. They had all this land.
3: All right.
1: And so he had a field party. Wow. And yeah, the helicopter came out for that one too.
3: How many would you say?
1: People were there?
3: Yeah.
1: I don't even remember. That was the first night I ever played at a party in a band.
3: Oh, man.
1: And so we're out in the field, and we had to get our equipment out of there while the helicopter and the cops and everybody was showing up.
5: Was it a paid gig?
1: But I was able to say, I'm with the band.
3: Yeah.
1: You know, I'm just hired.
5: I'm supposed
1: to
5: be here.
1: You know?
3: I'm over by the ferns.
2: God. Did you ever run, though? Were you ever the one that had to run and ended up?
1: Okay. So there's another story. And this wasn't at a gigantic blowout party. And I thought I was being responsible, okay? Yeah. So we're just out in the street having a couple of beers as a teenager. I was probably 18 years old. And I don't know, there's like a dozen of us, just a thing outside on the sidewalk. And I wasn't in my neighborhood. I was in somebody else's neighborhood. Cop pulls up the street. Everybody runs. Except for me.
3: Okay. Right. You're going to be responsible.
1: I thought I will be responsible. I will talk to this police officer like an adult.
5: Constable.
1: Yes. Yeah. And he will probably respect the fact that I am not running from the law.
3: You're a fine, upstanding citizen, young man, and we're going to give you a citizen's badge.
1: I had 30 hours of community service I had to do at the Jewish Center for the Aged washing dishes.
4: You know what? The same thing happened to me. I got let go, though. During my college years, and it was in the summer, and my friend Rob and I were walking home from a friend's house, and we weren't at like a huge party, but we were drinking at this house, and we're just walking, and next thing you know, a Ridley cop comes up behind us, and he took off. It was like, and he's gone, right? Football player, he's gone. And the thing is, where we were walking, there was a footbridge where the cop couldn't have gotten to me. You know what I mean? He would have gotten out of his car and run after me, but I stopped anyway. He's like, where are you going? I'm like, I'm just going home, man. You know? He's like, okay, get
3: going
4: home.
3: Going to the Jewish Center.
1: But Casey, when the cop came up, I was still holding a beer.
3: That's the problem.
1: Yeah. That was the problem.
3: That's the problem.
1: So I had a beer in my hand, and he's like, I have to.
3: Yeah.
1: I got to write you a ticket. I can't let you go. Damn it.
3: How do you feel about Monza?
1: Yeah, you're going to enjoy it at the Jewish Center for the Aged. Here's a text says, I am a cop in a college town in New Jersey. Every time we get a large college party complaint, we tell the kids next time to call us if it gets out of hand. And we'll gladly help them get people out and they don't have to worry about getting tickets or arrested.
3: There you go. They're saying they're down with that protocol. Yeah. So remember that.
2: We had a friend whose dad was a cop. So he would kind of alert us if the cops were called out to a house and he knew that we were at the party. He'd give us a heads up so we could get out of there.
1: Your friend Elisa has a crazy party story, Kathy.
2: I'm sure she has plenty of them. Not really sure that I want to go to her.
1: Okay. Well, she's on the line.
6: Yeah, you do. Good morning, everyone.
1: Hey, what's up, Elisa?
6: Unfortunately, the story is not about Kathy. However, she was there. But just like everyone says, I think we had some of the most legendary high school parties ever. And this one is an all-time favorite. We were partying. It was a basement party. So everyone's downstairs having the best time when all of a sudden water comes rushing through the ceiling. And everyone's like, what is going on? Oh, my God. Everyone's freaking out. We go upstairs. A friend and his girlfriend at the time are having relations in the upstairs bathroom, and he busted the sink off the wall because he had his girlfriend on the sink. And
1: oh, my God.
4: Was that Kathy on the sink?
1: That's awesome.
6: No. It was not. Bust the sink off the wall, and water is now flushing through the floor and flooding out the basement party. So he's got his pants down, and his girlfriend's on the sink, booty naked, and everyone's standing outside now watching at this point.
3: How many people were in the basement?
6: It was a big party.
2: It was a big party. And wasn't the mother home of the...
6: So the mom of the kid is home somehow. It's so random. And so now she's freaking out. Her bathroom is flooding. There's naked people. There's like wild kids drinking Boone's Farm freaking out.
3: Boone's Farm.
6: Boone's Farm, yes.
3: You know, it's funny though, because as you now are talking as an adult, you know, and you try to admonish younger people listening to not do this stuff, you can sort of hear the glee in your voice as you're recounting this.
2: Right?
3: Well, so it's certainly so a mixed message that's being sent.
1: Oh, I know. They were fun. These insane, crazy parties were a lot of fun.
3: Oh, yeah.
2: I know. And there's, like, she's right. Elisa's right. Like, we have so many. When I asked you if you ran, I was going to tell you, we ran from a party once. Elisa ended up at a truck stop on 95, and I was with my friend Bobby in some bush hiding from the police as they drove down the street.
3: All right. So, a truck stop, and you're in the bush.
2: And I'm in the bush with Bobby.
1: Thanks, Elisa.
6: Bye, guys.
1: All right, we'll talk to you later. Do you remember when parties, the potential for a party was measured by the number of kegs that would be there?
2: Oh, yeah.
1: It's a 3-kegger tonight, man.
5: So you guys were kegs in high school? Okay, guys. We were not.
1: You don't hear kegs anymore.
5: No. And then kegs got banned in college. It was always number of cases. So
3: My parties were inspirational speakers.
5: Right.
3: Three inspirational speakers.
1: Tony Robbins. Yeah,
3: tonight.
1: There tonight.
3: You got to be there, man.
4: See, I wasn't really a drinker in high school, but I would go and I would go to some places and not drink. Because I thought if I have to run from the cops and if I get caught, at least if I'm not drinking, they're going to let me go.
3: Okay.
4: You know what I mean?
3: And so, it worked to your favor, right?
4: I never had to run from the cops.
3: Yeah.
1: Hang on. I want to go to Bill, who actually lives on Mary Street where this party took place.
3: Oh, okay.
1: Hey, Bill, you're on the air. Good morning.
7: Hey, you guys rock.
1: Thank you, my man. All right. So you live on the street where this party took place.
7: Yeah, it was absolutely insane. This is the type of street that is like the Twilight Zone. Like, there ain't anybody ever on this street unless it's like a cop or,
1: right,
7: you know, somebody doing drugs or something.
1: Yeah.
7: But I pull up Saturday night, and for the first time in my life, and I've been there since 98, there's just people everywhere.
1: Wow.
7: And I'm trying to figure out what's going on. And then my neighbor tells me that supposedly somebody's having a graduation party from college, but turns out it's teenagers, actually.
1: Yeah. And by the way, it's spring break right now. Yeah. It's not graduation.
7: That's what I didn't understand any of that either, but
1: Yeah.
7: So about 10 minutes after I pull up, I'm hearing all this noise and I'm wondering what's going on. So I open up the front door, and the next thing you know, all the sirens from all the Upper Darby police come, and I'm just kind of, there's just waves of people. Like, it's like when you hit the lights and the cockroach just come flying out of every...
3: Yeah.
7: And literally, I was looking down the street for the clown car. Like, it was just unbelievable.
3: So
7: it
3: just all over...
7: And it took
3: all
7: about, like, an hour or two.
3: All over the lawns? And was there damage after everyone had cleared out?
7: I mean, I didn't see any damage, but there was literally so many people that they were getting arrested and they were pulling paddy wagons. They actually had to tape off our whole end of the street.
3: Wow. So they block off the street and they're calling in paddy wagons.
7: It was dead. I heard about maybe 3 to 5 people got arrested about a block away from mine, but they had to take like at least an hour or two just to get them to keep moving. They were like for the next 3 blocks over, there was just people walking through everybody's yards and everything, and everybody's, you know, trying to message me on Facebook, like, what's going on your street?
3: So, Bill, when did it finally wrap up?
7: It was probably about, by the time the cops ended up leaving, it was probably about 1 o'clock in the morning.
3: Wow.
7: At least.
1: Wow.
3: That's one for the record books.
1: Interesting. All right. Yeah. Thanks, Bill. Appreciate it.
7: Thanks. You guys have a great one.
1: You too. We'll see you later. There was that party I had in the Bizarre File a couple of weeks ago. It was a fraternity party, but there were a ton of underage kids there.
3: Yeah.
1: And when they did an analysis of the air. They were using breathalyzers, and just in the ambient air alone, it was like a 0.8 or something along
3: that. The air was drunk.
1: A 0.08.
3: Right.
1: The air was legally drunk.
3: The air was legally drunk.
1: There was that much booze.
3: Did you ever see the movie? It's based on an actual party of this nature. Project X, I think it's called.
4: Yes.
3: Yeah, where it's a party gets, it's based on a true story. Party got away from these kids and it took over multiple houses, like a whole block, and it was just pandemonium.
1: Yeah.
3: But it's exactly of this nature.
4: I would have had major anxiety if I was at something like that. I really would have.
3: I always think it's sort of a lit match ready to blow it, you know, or a lit fuse, I should
1: Believe
3: say, ready
1: not,
3: to blow at any point.
1: A mob mentality
3: does kick in, right?
1: Can happen.
3: Yeah.
1: When you get that large of a group of people without any rules, you know, as far as they're concerned, and there's plenty of booze, and a house will get completely torn to shreds. I mean, you know,
3: sure.
1: Looted.
3: Oh, yes.
1: Yeah.
2: But here's the thing. Like, we did go through it. So, like, you know, I went through it. I was there. I experienced it. So I feel like maybe I'm a little more prepared to be like, no, and to the signs to look out for and to try to.
3: What happens, though, Kathy, when you get asked the question? But did you do it?
2: Absolutely. No, I didn't. Except now this podcast exists.
1: Yeah. I'm going to go to Ken. Hey, Ken, you're on the air. Good morning.
8: You guys rock.
1: Oh, thank you, Ken. What's up, bud?
8: Had a high school party back in Great Valley times, and there was buddies of mine lived next door to a house that was already for sold, like basically sold. And they had a party, and there was no furniture in the place. There must have been 500 people there. And then as the night progressed, all of a sudden people started wrecking stuff. Windows were being broken.
1: Yep.
8: People were trying to go through walls. It was nuts. And then, like, later on, when the cops were interviewing, you know, they were interviewing every guy. And basically, like, I was one of the main suspects. They thought... you know, who wrecked the place, and they it was a big mess, and I tell you, it was one of the best parties.
3: It was one of the best parties I've ever been, with 500-plus people.
8: Now, I want to come out clean right now.
1: Yep.
8: I did not wreck anything except one thing, and that was a dress coat that I was trying to do, fat guy in a little coat.
3: Right. And that was it.
8: That was it.
3: All right. You're absolved.
1: All right.
3: Yeah.
1: Thanks,
8: can
1: Ken.
8: Can I say hi to my wife, Lauren?
1: You certainly can. Go ahead, Ken.
8: We're celebrating our 4 years. I love you, Lauren.
3: Oh, that's very nice.
1: Good for you, bud.
3: Big Casey, kegger tonight.
1: I think of the, because we were talking the movie Back to School was on the other day, the scene where they have the dorm party.
3: Yeah.
1: And on the way out, they see the guy's really wasted. He's like, Melon's have the greatest party of all time. This is the greatest night of my life. Just puking all over the place.
3: Go to line two, Press. I've never heard of that. That's almost biblical.
1: I will go to Nick. Hi, Nick. You're on the air. Good morning.
9: Hey, what's up, guys?
1: Yo, bud. Want to hear your story. What's going on?
9: So, crazy story. So, I went to school in Wilmington, North Carolina, right?
1: Yep.
9: It's the beach, North Carolina. It's a pretty cool place. Needless to say, I was like, hey, we're all coming back to school. Let me throw a big party for everybody. Grabbed all these people, grabbed all these underclassmen, got the word out. First weekend of school, 27 kegs, sold $1,800 worth of keg cups, around $5 a piece. I had six friends from the Army. They were in Fayetteville, North Carolina, because that's where I went to high school. Had six friends that had joined the Army. They came up. They were selling kegs, cups. They were kind of police things. The party got completely out of hand. The cops come. People are mad. People are, I mean, everybody's leaving. Everybody's pissed, mad. Needless to say, cars started going up on their side, like way down the street, like way away from the party. As people are just leaving away, there's like the rugby team or something. I don't know. They're crazy. Picking up cars and putting them on their side.
1: Yeah.
3: Oh, man.
1: Yeah.
3: It's had the mob mentality.
1: Yeah, totally.
3: 27 kegs, though.
1: Were they pissed off because they had paid their $5 and only got to have one beer and it was busted up or something?
2: That's the risk you take.
9: I had gotten like a noise ordinance till like 10 o'clock. So from like 2 o'clock to 10 o'clock, I had a noise ordinance. We started the party like 5. I had a porta potty come, like, you know, delivered to the street.
1: Yeah.
9: I had these barricades where it had blocked the whole street off, thinking it was going to be we're just going to have a good time. Needless to say, when things got out of hand, people were mad, mainly not because they got just one keg cup. I think mainly because they were expecting the party to go to 10 and it was like,
1: yeah.
9: Right.
1: Hey, but Nick, let me ask you, what percentage were underage, or was this an of-age party?
9: Nah, it was, you know, a lot of underclassmen. Here's the crazy thing about it. So, when the police finally get there, they come in droves, and they call them the ALE, Alcohol Legal Enforcement or something down there.
1: Yeah.
9: Anyway, so the guy comes up to me. He said, "Here's the owner of the house." And I was like, "Oh, it's me. It's my party here. You know, here it is. What do you need? People to leave, whatnot. We've got the noise running until 10. He says, "Listen, I just want to ask you something. How much were the keg cups?" And I was like, "I don't know. I wasn't selling keg cups." He was like, "No, just tell me. Come on. How much were the keg cups?" I'm like, "Dude, I'm not selling the keg cups. I don't know. I'm not charged that." He was like, "All right, well, just tell me, how much were they?" And I was like, "I think they were like $5. He says, "All right, come with me." I guess that was all they needed to prosecute me or whatnot.
1: Oh, because you were charging.
3: Because you charged for the booze. Okay, yeah, makes sense.
9: Yeah, that's how they got
3: it. Isn't it weird that the Alcohol Enforcement Organization is ALE?
1: A-L-E.
3: Yeah.
1: ALE.
3: Yeah.
1: I didn't notice that. So did you get arrested?
10: So I didn't actually get arrested that night. So, but all two of the Army guys ended up getting fights with the cops or something.
3: It's just stupid.
11: All right.
10: So I paid $1,800 in profit that I made.
3: Yeah,
10: you paying all of it back in legal fees because I had to get a lawyer for those guys, and that's pretty much.
1: But you got one hell of a story out of it.
10: Dude, in pictures galore. Dude, my yard was trash. Every yard around was trash. Oh, it was crazy.
1: All right. Thanks, Nick. We appreciate it. And here's the one thing about that's different from years ago. With this party that took place over the weekend in Drexel Hill and the fact that they were busted, is that it was promoted on social media.
2: Yeah.
1: You have a paper trail.
3: Mm-hmm. Yes, you do.
1: You now have a paper trail, and cops, they certainly use social media quite a bit for the,
4: especially Upper Darby, man.
1: And they'll track down and they can find and go, well, it says right here, you invited all these people, you know, and these people are underage and so on and so forth. You are therefore responsible and all that other stuff. That's how it's a tad bit different.
3: And you might have included prices for your cups and things like that.
1: That's true, too.
3: It's all right there.
4: And you know what? Like, so these parents, because they condone these actions or at least, you know, help facilitate, like, what happens to them? You know, like, what happens to the, you know, because you have the court of social media, right? Because you've seen this happen, you know, several times over the last few years where so-and-so's parent bought the kegs, and, you know, but so what legally happens?
3: I mean, they're going to get hit with something. I don't know. I mean, it's not like they robbed a liquor store, but they're going to get, misdemeanors. Yeah.
5: Corruption of minors, disorderly conduct, providing alcohol to underage teens. That's what they were charged under.
4: And so... So that's that. And then now that this is in the news, do they then lose their jobs? Like, there's this thing is going
3: to
4: have a major
3: that remains to be seen.
4: Trickle down. Yeah.
3: Unless they're party planners.
4: Yeah
1: right. Yeah. Exactly.
2: Then their business
3: they just use it as an ad.
1: Look what we...
3: Yeah, yeah.
1: Yeah. All right, anyhow, it was an epic bash this weekend in Drexel Hill, man.
2: You know what, though? Busted at 10:30 at night.
1: So oh, really?
2: It didn't go all that
1: long. Didn't get that late. All right, interesting. All right, well, thanks for your calls. I appreciate those who were on hold and we didn't get a chance to get to. I'm sorry that you've been on hold for a while. We do have to take ourselves a break. Stay right there.
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7: 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Thank you for sharing your time with us. Quaker Road in Princeton at Nassau Park Boulevard and Mercer Road, both ways closed for flooding. In Lower Merion, there's a disabled vehicle on Bowman Avenue between Heath Road and Levering Mill Road, causing slowing both ways. Route 3 Westchester Pike between 926 and 352 closed for a downed tree and active wires. All highways around the city are slow. 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And again, the Totally Presto $1,000 word is coming up at 10 a.m. in about 55 minutes. Let's revisit a fantastic conversation with Rob McElhenney. It is the best of Preston and Steve on the mighty MMR.
8: Well, the gang is back in town.
9: Yes.
8: How about that? And Mac is sitting in our studio. Ladies and gentlemen, Rob McElhenney.
9: Yeah.
8: This good morning. Welcome back, sir.
9: Thank you.
8: It's wonderful to see you. It's been a while since we've seen you in the flesh.
9: It has been a while. I think Caitlin and I were in here about 6 years ago.
8: Wow.
9: Yeah.
8: Is that right?
9: But I remember being here, I guess it was the old studio.
8: Yeah.
9: Season one, so 12 years ago.
8: Man, oh man, that's unbelievable. Well, it's been that long, so, and how are your kids doing, by the way?
9: They're maniacs.
8: Are they maniacs?
9: Yeah. Five and four.
8: Wow.
9: You know, it's the best.
8: Yes.
9: It's the best. They're crazy. They're going to be here this week, and they have never... My oldest son, Axel, has been to Philly, but my youngest son, Leo, has not.
8: Okay.
9: So this is his first trip.
10: How are they traveling? Are they...
9: Pretty great. Yeah, that's actually why we haven't been able to shoot in Philly for the past few years, just because it was too difficult for them to fly the
10: right.
9: 6 hours.
11: I think we met Axel because you guys did some exterior shooting and interior shooting at St. Joe's Prep a few years ago. And that may have been the last time that I think we were on set with you guys.
9: Yes. And he was an infant then. It was easy to fly with him then because he would sleep most of the time. But for the past few years, a little bit more difficult. Anyway, they're back and we're going to take them down to the Jersey Shore next week for the week.
8: Yes, we'd heard about
9: that.
8: Nice.
12: That's very cool.
10: Not going to replicate what happened in the show, obviously, when you went down to the Jersey Shore.
9: I don't know. Fingers crossed, man. We'll see.
8: It is part of the character. That particular episode has become such lore. You know, it's referenced constantly when everybody talks about going down to the shore because of the painful accuracies of so much of what's in that. But yeah, it's still it's the place to go. So
9: yeah.
8: All right. So you're in town. Obviously, the Cora for Kids Golf Classic. You had gotten in touch with us initially when the announcement was made and everything. So we're pretty excited about it. Now you're not playing today, right?
9: Oh, I'm playing.
8: Oh, you're playing.
9: Yeah.
8: Oh.
9: Yeah. Look out.
8: All right.
9: I hear. I know you're playing.
8: Absolutely.
9: I hear you've brought a ringer.
13: I always bring a ringer.
14: Not really a ringer. I do like to play.
9: I can tell by your physique.
14: Yeah. Yes. Just wait. Just wait.
9: You have sort of that John Daly look.
14: Yeah.
8: You'll
14: he
8: be
14: hits
8: surprised.
14: The ball a ton,
9: doesn't
14: he?
9: Yes, he does.
14: Yes, he does.
15: Oh, good.
8: No, I won an outing on Friday. I won an outing.
15: Oh, you won that one?
8: Yeah, I won an outing last Friday, nice. Too. So, yeah. Yeah, by the way, Coaches for Cancer, it's Hackers versus Cancer, and Coaches for Cancer raised $50,000.
10: Nice.
8: And then $20,000 for Camp Sunshine, which was, you know, Jackson Utena.

0: told you about him. That was the camp they used to go to. So it was a really successful event, and we donked it. We won it. Yes, thank you very much.
1: Unbelievable.
0: So thank you to Hawk and Vince and Mike Parker, who were my partners at that event.
1: Well, what's your game like?
2: Terrible. I mean, it's okay.
1: Yeah.
2: It's getting better slowly. But I'm. But I don't think in my group we have any professional golfers like Preston is going to be bringing into. Is he a professional golfer or not?
3: No.
0: Like a touring pro? No.
4: But
0: no.
4: He's good.
2: No, but
3: I mean, not anymore.
1: He's extraordinarily good. Let's just say that.
4: Yeah.
2: Is he a professional golfer? Does he teach golf?
0: Yes.
2: That makes him a professional golfer.
0: He's a professional golfer.
1: All right.
3: But you know what? He invited him because he's a friend of ours.
0: I didn't go out like searching for the greatest golfer we know. Kent is a good friend of ours, and I'm like, you want to play?
1: Right.
0: It was going to be John Fulham, our big head muckety muck boss here, and he's a great golfer too. Yeah, but he couldn't make it. He had to bail. So now my question for you is, though, I think Charlie is playing in our foursome.
2: Yes.
0: I understand that. Now, what's his level of play?
2: Charlie's he's a player.
0: Okay.
2: Yeah.
0: All right. Do you have any idea what like a handicap he is or anything?
2: I think he's like a 6.
0: Oh, okay. So he's in the same ballpark
2: like
0: as me.
2: Maybe 5 or 6. Yeah.
0: He's a bomber. Oh, that's awesome.
2: Yeah.
1: He's amazingly athletic. I mean, we saw him on skates. We did that episode with you guys, appeared, I should say. But he was zipping around on the skates like nobody's business.
3: Is he a hockey player or a baseball or both?
2: Yeah, all of it. Okay. He played hockey and baseball, and then he picked up golf, and it's surprising to look at him to think. And
3: well, I love how you sort of bring that into his character on the show. Mm-hmm. You know, like where he just sits down at the piano and he just starts playing it, and you're like, we didn't know you could play the piano. He's like, I can. He's like, I don't know, it just kind of makes sense to me.
2: Yeah, last season we did an episode called the Wade Boggs.
3: That was an amazing episode.
2: And we're flying across the country. And you guys are familiar with the Wade Boggs myth? Legend?
1: Yes.
2: And it turns out it was a little bit inaccurate. We found out that it was not, in fact, 56 beers that he drank across the country, but it was somewhere around like 70.
3: Shut up!
2: 70.
1: You aired...
2: Corroborated by Mr. Boggs.
1: Wow.
2: Yes, 70 beers. Now, that's from the time he woke up to the time he went to sleep. So that's the including the entire road trip across the country.
3: That's amazing.
2: Yeah. Well, anyway, so at the end of that episode, I'm pitching to Charlie, and I'm throwing, you know, from the mound, and Charlie's wasted, and he's and on screen it looks like I'm throwing with a broken arm. That's how unathletic I am.
3: Yeah,
2: I'm like, and Charlie whips this ball and it goes over the fence, and he looks like a professional baseball player.
3: Yeah.
1: Jeez.
3: I'll tell you what.
2: It was humiliating.
3: That episode was so great because everybody except for you was drunk. I mean, not really, but playing drunk. And I can't stand it when people play a terrible drunk.
1: It's a difficult thing to pull off.
3: It's a very tough thing to play off. And
5: but at the end, while playing baseball, Charlie plays a really good drunk.
3: Yes.
5: And I was convinced.
2: Well, how do you know he wasn't?
5: Well, that was my next question.
3: I didn't think you were allowed to. I didn't think you were allowed to actually be drunk. I thought, I don't know.
2: Who would be the governing body?
1: The Hayes Commission?
3: The Screen Actors Guild? I don't know.
1: No. What you're thinking of is that you're... There used to be, I guess they've cut back, you know, in the days of Carson's Tonight Show, they would have alcohol and they'd be...
3: Yeah.
1: But, you know, Hoda and Kathy Lee slam the wine every morning.
3: I had thought I had heard something, you know, back, because when Animal House, when they have the toga party scene, there's a scene in that where they're all singing Louie Louie or whatever. Yeah. And I'm like, wow, they all really seem drunk. And I thought I had heard at that point that you weren't allowed to actually be drunk on screen for the movies.
1: I've never heard that.
3: Okay.
1: Yeah.
3: All right.
2: No,
3: whatever.
2: That's completely false.
3: I'm going to go back in my box.
1: Rob works in the industry. He says no. That's not accurate.
2: Yeah.
1: So,
2: yeah. In fact, it's encouraged oftentimes. I mean, and we see, we're from a different generation. Danny's generation, those guys, when they were doing like Taxi and Cheers, the stories from like the writers' rooms.
1: Yeah.
2: Because they would be up all night, you know, writing, and they partied, man.
3: Sure.
2: They had some fun.
1: I have no doubt. Probably some of the best episodes born out of that stuff.
3: Wow.
2: Yeah, how else would you write an episode of Perfect Strangers?
0: Over the weekend, I took my kids to go see Finding Dory.
2: Mm.
0: And your wife, by the way, my daughter, at the end, flat out, the credits are rolling, and she tells me her favorite character was Destiny. And I was like, well, you know, I'm actually going to see the girl who does her voice. And she's like, so excited about that. Caitlin had to had fun with that.
2: Oh, so much fun. Yeah. What an amazing process, because it actually takes about 4 years to make one of those movies. And the reason that those Pixar movies are so good is because they iterate over the course of those 4 years to make it the best possible movie they can. And so the original script that she got was completely different than the movie that wound up getting made. And it's only be through that process of recognizing what's working, what's not working over 4 years, can they make a movie that good?
1: Well, we've had a number of the directors in here and writers for many of those projects, and they reach a certain point, they have them scheduled, everyone in the conference room are going to run it, what do you think? And then for example, Zootopia had an entire different focus. They focused on an entirely different character than what they ended up with, you know, in the eventual movie. So yeah, and that's how it gets so good. But it's weird. So when she did her voice work on it, was that 3.5 years ago?
2: Yep.
1: Yeah.
2: Well, it was 3.5 years ago, actually 4 years ago. And then she, like 6 months later, she would come back and do it again.
1: Wow.
2: And then 6 months after that, do it again. And then what she wound up recording got less and less changed over the course of those 4 years.
0: Speaking of making movies, this is a while back, but I'd read a news story that Rob was going to be directing the Minecraft movie. So I texted him. I said, you just became my kid's hero. You know, you're directing the Minecraft movie. And you sent back and you go, they'll be in college by the time that movie comes out.
2: Yes, I think they're actually announcing that today. The release date for that movie.
0: It's gonna
2: really? Yeah.
0: Okay.
2: Yeah, I don't think I'm allowed to say yet, but I think it's coming out today. It's going to be
0: all right, so if they're
2: years.
0: Announcing a release date, then that's within 2 years, I would imagine, something.
2: You would imagine.
1: So this is clearly, I mean, you've directed, obviously.
2: Yes.
1: You know, this is would have to be, technically, the biggest thing you've ever done. Are you doing, is there any kind of prep, or are any movies you're watching, or what? How are you getting yourself?
2: Well, yeah, it's a tremendous amount of prep that goes into it. Again, this movie would probably take about from the time I got the job to the time the movie comes out, it'll be 3 or 4 years.
1: Wow!
2: And so you spend most of that time just getting ready for it, gearing up, watching tons of movies, and then surrounding yourself with the most talented people you can that have made these kinds of movies before. I don't know if you guys saw Jungle Book, but yeah. I saw Jungle Book and was just like blown away by that movie. And that entire movie was shot in a warehouse.
3: Man.
2: The entire movie.
1: Right?
0: Yeah, but I thought that was in a jungle. Yeah.
2: I just told Casey there's no Santa Claus. I'm so sorry.
1: Or is there?
3: There is.
0: So have you been watching a lot of YouTubers and things like that? People playing the game? Because that's what my kids do constantly.
2: Yes. Yeah, so I actually sat down with one of those guys. He's a 22-year-old kid, and he just makes YouTube videos for Minecraft. And if you look him up, he's got some of these videos have... It's just him playing Minecraft.
0: Yeah.
2: 95 million views, 150 million views.
1: Yep. But look it's at crazy. Like PewDiePie, those guys who are just have phenomenal followings, and they're playing and talking about the game they're playing.
2: Yes.
1: That's what they do.
2: Yes. I've become well versed in Stampy Cat.
0: Yes.
2: Stampy. Captain Sparkles.
0: Diamond Minecart.
2: Dan the Diamond Minecart. Yeah. Oh, I'm in it, babe.
0: A Ballistic Squid.
2: I know all those guys. Yeah, you know them.
0: Yep, absolutely.
2: They all have houses in the Hollywood Hills.
1: Unbelievable. So what's the tone and tenor of the movie going to be? Is it going to be
2: it's going to be live action.
1: Okay.
2: Which is going to be kind of strange and subversive, but it's going to have kind of the comedy of, it's going to feel a lot like Guardians of the Galaxy. That's what I'm going for.
1: Oh, awesome.
2: Which
1: awesome.
2: I love that movie.
0: Love it.
5: Yeah, and the sequel to that's coming out soon too as well. I wanted to ask you sort of a philosophical question. We had Jason Segel in studio a few years ago, and he was promoting I Love You, Man, and he talked about How I Met Your Mother as sort of the what got him to the dance a little bit, and it opened up all these doors for him, and maybe he was past that in his career, but he still loved doing it because of what it had gotten, the doors that it had opened up for him. Do you kind of feel that way about Sonny when you look back on the arc of that show and how long it's lasted, or is it still your baby?
2: It's definitely still my baby. I mean, I can't imagine a better job, and I don't take it for granted. And as far as I'm concerned, as long as the audience is still there, as long as we're still having fun making it, and that we can still make fresh and original episodes that are fun and funny, and the network wants to keep making them, I'll just keep doing it forever.
5: The way that I look at the show is I leave it for a little while, and then I come back, and I'm reminded as how funny it is. And I think it was the Wade Boggs episode that got me back into it. And there are so many ways to consume it now. You'll be channel surfing, and it'll come across it on Comedy Central, or it's on Netflix, or wherever. And I love revisiting it. I love coming back to it because it is still a good show. And I'm not saying that because you're sitting here. I'm saying it because it makes me laugh, you know, and not everything out there does that. Does it still make you laugh?
2: Yeah. Yeah. I wouldn't do it if it didn't. And and we still take it very seriously, like that we care about it, and we just don't want to make a bad episode. So look, every episode can't be great, but it's not for lack of trying. We swing for the fences in every episode, we never take one off.
1: It's a more limited schedule, so you're not having to come up with 30 episodes, which makes it cool. And again, I agree with Nick, and I know we all, Casey believes this as well, that it's getting better and better the more. And started great. The more sociopathic and off the wall and avant-garde it has become. I mean, probably my favorite episode of the entire series was the almost one set, the Family Feud.
3: Mm-hmm. Oh my god!
1: Just howlingly funny.
5: Yeah.
3: Your wife, man.
5: But that's not easy either.
1: It's like, not. Yeah.
5: In fact, it's incredibly difficult to make it consistently funny.
2: Well, we do have the luxury of only doing 10 episodes a year, so we can keep up the quality. Because we're focused on those 10 episodes, like Steve was saying. And then we have 6 months off. So that's an important 6 months, because not only does it allow us to spend time with our families and friends or do other work that we want to do, but it allows us to go out and like just recharge and go experience life, and then be able to come back and have more things to satire.
3: I'll tell you what, though, those 10 weeks, they go by real quick.
1: Yeah.
3: And yeah. I'm telling you, like the last four seasons, I'm like, it's over already?
2: I feel that way about Game of Thrones, man.
3: Yeah. What a bummer. I didn't watch last. I didn't either.
4: Yeah. I didn't either. Yeah.
6: We'll watch it tomorrow.
2: Isn't this a radio show? A daily radio show?
3: I have to drive home from the store.
1: You're misunderstanding now. The days of talking about an episode when it aired are over, because you get bashed for spoiler alert crap. When Lost was on, we used to talk and do the recaps all the time. We talked about your episodes and everything. Now, if you talk about a show the day after, you're going to be excoriated for revealing plot points.
3: Remember the time where Nick ruined the Flyers game for you?
5: Dude, I forgot all about that.
2: Yeah, that's right. Yeah,
5: Flyers,
2: yeah.
5: Devils in the playoffs.
2: That's right.
5: Sorry.
2: That's right.
0: I should have watched the final episode last night, but you know, we get up at 4 a.m. We got a golf outing to play today. Blah blah blah blah blah.
2: So yes, I'll
1: watch it. So you watched it, obviously. Were you happy?
2: I was very happy. Yeah, okay. but also depressed, as I always get at the end of each season, because it's over.
0: And you got to wait so damn long.
2: And I'm constantly complaining to those guys, because they're good friends of ours, to do more episodes, and they throw it right back at me.
1: Well, they wrote an episode of Sunny, right?
2: They wrote an episode of Sunny a couple of years ago.
1: Yeah. And how did that come about? I mean, you found out they were fans, or you?
2: We were friends, and they pitched us. We went out to dinner one night, and David and Dan pitched me an episode of the show that I thought was really funny, and I brought it back to the guys. It was where Charlie gets smart. For an episode.
1: Like Flowers for Algernon.
2: It was based on Flowers for Algernon.
3: Yes.
1: Actually, the movie was called Charlie.
3: Yeah.
2: Yes.
3: That's right.
2: And so they pitched it over dinner, and I thought, wow, it's really funny. And I brought it back to Glenn and Charlie, and they were like, look, any opportunity where we don't have to write a script, we would take it.
3: And you still only did 10 episodes that season.
2: Yes, and then we did 9. But yeah, they were great.
3: Oh, shoot. What was I going to say? Oh, it was a really good question, too, Rob.
1: Well, may I jump in while you think about that? The chronology of the show and you guys getting together and that sort of symmetry and chemistry that occurred is the proverbial lightning in a bottle. But did you meet on a horror movie? The story's been told and probably told inaccurately, but were you all working on a horror movie?
2: No, Charlie and I actually met because we were both living in New York City, and we were flying out to L.A. to screen test for the same part in a TV show, and we were on the same plane, So we met on the plane, and I saw him reading his script, and I noticed it was the same as mine. We started talking, and I noticed it was the same character.
1: Wow. Yeah.
2: Okay. And I noticed it was the same character. And, you know, I like got on the plane, and I was like super confident. It was a comedy. I was like super confident. I'm like, I'm going to get this job. Like, by the end of the flight, I was like, I'm not going to get this job. This guy's going to get this job.
1: Oh, man.
2: And so, then it wound up, this is the entertainment business, but it wound up falling apart. So they put us up. We stayed in the hotel the next morning. We did the test in the morning, and then by the afternoon, the whole show fell apart.
1: Oh man, no kidding. You've had a couple. For example, you, and correct me if I'm wrong, you had a script that you had written, optioned by Paul Schrader.
2: Yes,
1: who wrote Taxi Driver and Raging Bull.
2: Yeah.
1: So, I mean, he's one of the absolute best screenwriters in the business. What was the project?
2: It was called Those Invited In. It was my first script. So I was struggling in New York, going through those kinds of things, like with Charlie, and not getting jobs and working in a
1: What are you, like,
2: bar.
1: 21 at this point?
2: Yeah, I was 21.
1: Yeah.
2: 22. And just complaining about not working. And then my manager at the time, was actually still my manager, said, hey, why don't you write something? So that's what I did. And I wrote this very dark drama, very different than Sonny, not a comedy at all.
1: Yeah.
2: In fact, I never considered myself a very funny person. And I was never really, I wasn't known. And I wasn't, that comedy that I was going out for to test with Charlie was like an anomaly. I was never going out for those kinds of parts. I'm not a funny person. I was never a funny person. In high school, I wasn't funny.
1: You're not going to convince us of that.
2: No.
1: Yeah.
2: Well, I think what I'm good at is surrounding myself with people who are much more talented at something I'm endeavoring at. And then I just get my hooks into them, and then I just ride them into the sunset.
3: Well, I'll tell you what, the entire cast is super charming in their own way. And what I love about you guys, and we've talked about this on our show, is that you guys never win. In all the seasons you guys have made, and all the shows you've ever made, you've only won in one episode, and that was the Flipadelphia episode.
2: Uh-huh.
3: And it's really hard because there's there's two shows that I really like where the main characters don't win, and it starts to get annoying after a little while. Silicon Valley, those guys keep losing, and I still love the show, but I'm like, you just want them to win. Just one victory. Also,
1: Last Man on Earth.
3: Last Man on Earth.
1: Yeah, yeah.
3: Will Forte keeps losing, and you just want them to win. But for some reason, like, you guys keep losing, and it doesn't matter to me. You know what I mean? Like, and I don't know how you guys were able to do that for the viewer.
2: Well, one thing I'll say is, the guys in Silicon Valley aren't sociopaths.
1: That's the thing.
3: Okay.
2: And,
3: okay.
2: And so and they the seem difference. Like sweet guys that you want to succeed. Our characters are
1: huffing pain.
2: Yeah. Yeah. I mean, degenerates. And so I think that has a lot to do with it.
1: It seems more linear with their, the failure.
0: Are you, what's the story with you guys being in town and shooting in the area and so forth?
2: Oh, yeah. Yeah. We're going to be shooting all over the city Thursday and Friday. And we're shooting a musical episode. So we're going to be singing and dancing in the street.
1: Nice.
0: Do you need people at any of these locations? Do you need a crowd or anything like that? People are texting and asking,
2: I'm not sure if we need a crowd, but we're always very welcoming of having people come down and hang out and take pictures.
0: Watch what's going on.
2: Yeah, and we can always just keep people off to the side while we're shooting.
0: We did the episode with you, and Fred Savage was the director, and we were down at City Hall, and there was a huge crowd of people, and it was so cool to watch you guys go over and interact. And you, ladies and gentlemen, it's Kevin from the Wonder Years. Just totally hanging him out to dry. It was so funny. And the crowd ate it up, man.
5: They shot one episode in South Philly one year, and it was the Serpico episode. And
4: I was with you for that. Yeah.
5: And there was a bus of like 7th and 8th grade girls that went, Center City or South Philly, and they saw Danny DeVito and they went nuts, you know? And to see these young girls
3: but
5: go
3: crazy.
5: But
3: they didn't know who, they were like, hey, it's that guy from the thing.
5: Yeah, I think he's in Matilda or The Lorax, But it was so cool to see several generations up and down go crazy.
4: But remember, he went off to the side and he was like taking pictures, signing autographs, and you guys were like, Danny, you have to get on set. Like, it's time to start filming.
2: Yeah. That's pretty much our entire
0: will he wander like a child, just kind of,
2: Yeah, well, all day, every day.
5: That's what I figured.
2: Yeah, that's sort of his approach to life. Yeah.
1: Do you have like just a cat wrangler who takes care of you?
2: A Danny Wrangler. Yeah, he's actually taught me quite a bit about, just speaking to Nick's point, about, you know, we've been on the air now for 12 years, which is almost like an entire generation of viewers. So you have, we have writers in our room right now. There's a writing team, two ladies, and they've been watching us since eighth grade.
1: Wow.
2: Yeah, and we and now they're professional writers, so we have to seek them out because we want to bring in younger people, you know, as much as we can.
0: Yeah, you figure when you guys started, some kid that was 12 years old was sneaking in to watch the show, is now in their mid 20s.
2: Yes,
0: you know,
5: yeah, it's like Simpsons writers weren't born when the show began.
2: Yes.
5: It's insane,
2: and it's important because you know, and this is something that Danny said to me very early on when I asked him, "Hey, why?" After we had already had him sign his contract, I'm like, why would you want to do this show, man?
1: It seemed an anomaly.
2: He said, because his kids thought it was funny. And I'm like, do you think it's funny? He's like, yeah, I get most of it. But I don't get all of it. And I thought, wow, that's a great point. Like, very, very rarely will you see comedy transcend generation. It's, you know, there are a few people out there that do, But those are anomalies. And so you have to like find young people and ask them, hey, what's funny? And try to stay relevant.
1: Job security. Yeah. It's part of the deal. I was at an event yesterday and the 13, 14 year old girl listened to the show and her dad listened to the show. Like, oh yeah, but that's, you cast the widest net.
3: Watching The Simpsons with my kids last night and there were a couple of adult jokes that I laughed at. And my 10-year-old was like, why is that funny? I'm like, I can't.
5: Not yet.
3: Yeah, not yet. Yeah. I'll let you know in a little while. But it wasn't like overly dirty or anything like that, but it was just, you know, sort of above her head.
2: But the crazy thing about The Simpsons is you could have just as easily had that same experience, except you were the 10-year-old and your dad was watching with you.
1: That's how long living in a world without The Simpsons doesn't seem possible. I have to ask you, we had Bill Burr on the phone, he's pushing his gigs, and he was just, he loved, obviously, he was going off about you and in particular and how much he loved working with you. The show was Pariah, is that you're working on? And he loved the whole experience. Is that done?
2: Yeah. Dead.
1: Dead
2: as Dillinger. It drove me insane.
1: Yeah.
2: I've made pilots before for shows that have been terrible, and it just happens. You know, you can't, you do your best. That was a great pilot. It was a great show, and FX didn't pick it up, and it drove me insane.
3: That wasn't the, because he also had an animated show. Is that?
2: No, it's not that.
3: All right.
2: No.
0: It's wild because you mentioned the way that the business works. We had Kevin Smith on not that long ago. He's going to do Mall Rats 2 at the Exton Square Mall. So where he's going to shoot.
2: Oh, really?
0: Yeah. And it announced that initially it was going to start filming this past February. And we're like, oh, yeah. He's like, man, I'm going to need people out there. I'm going to have you guys help us get, you know, blah, blah, blah on this. And we were all pumped for it. February came and went. Nothing. And it goes on. And then we eventually had him on. We're like, what's going on? And he tells us this bureaucratic, this story of just how things fall apart. It's going to happen. Yeah, because it took 35 minutes for him to tell us that because he talks a lot, which is wonderful because he really gives you all the details. But how it, you know, you're walking up to the line, it's going to happen. It's happening, and it's not happening.
2: Yeah.
0: That happens a lot, doesn't it?
2: Yeah, quite a bit. It's interesting, like, they call it the green light, right? So you're going to get a green light to go make a movie. What I found is that the green light doesn't really ever happen. It just sort of slowly rolls out. And this is, you know, you're going to go make a $150 million movie and you're supposed to start shooting on Monday. You would think that you'd get the green light 6 months prior.
1: Right.
2: You get the green light on Friday.
1: Wow.
2: And you don't know whether or not you're flying to, you know, Egypt or wherever you're going to shoot it until Friday afternoon. And they say, oh, you're actually making it. Oh, okay. I guess I'm making it.
1: Wow. It's that precarious. With something that big. To me, you're obviously the whole collective is so creative. You would figure from our point of view on the other side of the screen would say you've got to have, you know, cred and gravitas where you're behind something and you're championing it. But still, it doesn't matter. They look at it and somebody looks at this Pariah and says, no.
2: Yeah, I mean, to a certain extent, that only gets you so far. But at the end of the day, it's one person's decision. And if they decide they don't want to do it, then they don't want to
1: do it. There you go. Yeah, wow.
2: I mean, you know, look, there was a whole big hullabaloo about like a few years ago how Steven Spielberg couldn't get the Lincoln movie made. He couldn't get it made. Steven Spielberg could not get a movie made and almost had to go to HBO to do it. And then eventually they wound up getting the financing. But That's crazy.
1: It's just amazing. Yeah. Yeah.
0: Wow.
5: I wanted to ask you about your involvement with Quora. It's been a lifelong thing for you.
2: It has.
5: And so they've had this golf tournament for a few years, and then they got you to be involved, and then you got us to be involved, and now it's sort of blown up, which is an awesome thing. Can you talk a little bit about what Quora does and why it's so important to you?
2: Yes. Quora, first of all, has been around for about 40 years, and my father worked there for most of it. So I've grown up in the community. It's an agency out in Northeast in Fox Chase that provides therapy and guidance to children and families experiencing emotional difficulties, people in crisis. And they have built their, it's just amazing how much they've grown over the years. They now service about 16,000 children, youth, and families across the city. And I just don't feel like there's enough awareness of what they do. So I'm just proselytizing for them, and I want to get involved as much as I can.
1: I'd never heard of it prior to your, we're pretty charity connected and get bombarded with requests all the time. So yeah, well, mission accomplished on that level, because it seems like a great organization, and it runs the gamut from all sorts of services as well. I mean, from the most dramatic to just, you know, keeping someone engaged and on the right path.
2: Yes. So. Yes. And I have a special affinity for it, not only because of my father, but they have a summer camp that I not only attended my entire youth, but then worked at all through high school. I was the maintenance man for a couple of years, and then I was
1: you
2: actually
1: were Bill
2: a counselor.
1: Murray?
2: Yes, I was. And then I was a camp counselor for many years. So, I just feel like it's a great organization. I'm glad to be a part of it. I'm glad that you guys are a part of it as well.
0: Yeah, we're excited, man. And is the whole cast in town?
2: Everybody's going to be there. Charlie and I are going to play. Glenn's going to play.
3: Is the waitress there?
2: She's there.
3: Nice.
2: Danny is going to be the marshal.
0: Okay.
2: So he's going to drive around in a golf cart with a megaphone and make sure everybody's moving.
0: The marshal, yeah.
1: At a proper pace.
2: Yeah. Caitlin will be there. She's going to be running the live auction.
0: Okay.
2: See how foul-mouthed she'll get for charity. But yeah, we're all going to be there. It's going to be a lot of fun.
0: Nice, man. Looking forward to it. It's going to be a nice day today, too. Trying to see if we're leaving anything out, because it's been 6 years since we've had.
1: Oh, I know.
2: My wife has got a new show coming out on Fox.
0: What is it?
2: Called The Mick.
0: Oh, yeah, yes. We were talking about that just last week, yeah.
2: It's crazy funny.
0: Yeah.
2: It's crazy funny. Dude. It's great to see her as the lead of a show, and it's just...
1: She deserves it.
2: Her. Yeah, yeah. Man, she's the best.
3: Does she dial it back at home? Because she is so insanely talented and so insanely funny.
2: What way? Dial back like the...
3: I mean, yes.
1: The F-bombs. No, what dialing back would you say? It's just in her general... Well,
3: all right, so I really only know your wife as D.
0: Yeah.
3: Right? Uh-huh. So to me, that's, she's a version of that at home. She's got to be a little bit like that at home.
2: Yeah.
3: Yeah?
2: Sure. Yeah, there's okay. a little bit all right, of it.
3: So for instance, over the weekend, I was at a soccer tournament, right? And there was another guy who works for this company. He works in radio. He's a radio host. He and I were at the same barbecue afterwards, and at one point, he and I were both sitting off to the side, not talking, because, you know, people just assume that because we work on a radio show that we like to talk, and we do, but we also like to not talk.
2: Yeah.
3: So at one point, I kind of shaded off, and then he came walking by, and he was sitting down. I go, don't worry. I go, if you sit down, you won't have to talk at all. And he's like, oh, that's so great. And then we sat down, and we just sat there in silence for like... 15 minutes until
1: so do you
3: found
1: sit
3: us.
1: In silence?
3: Yeah.
1: What's,
3: yeah. So my point is,
2: I can't wait to hear the point.
0: Yes.
1: What's we're the all
3: point?
1: Waiting
3: my
1: too.
3: My point is,
2: are we different at
3: God?
2: Work?
1: It's going to be good. It's going to be good.
2: Yes, she's not a sociopathic narcissist degenerate.
3: Right.
1: Yeah.
3: Does she do voices? Does she do accents?
2: She drinks.
3: Okay.
1: There you go. There's a there common ground.
0: There's the D in her.
1: Yeah.
5: Does she look the same when she's at home?
2: She looks very similar.
5: Okay. Yeah,
3: she's got blonde hair
2: yeah,
3: at home?
2: Yeah, but still has blonde hair, tall.
5: Okay,
2: yeah.
5: Okay, cool.
0: Fair enough. Wow. All right, listen.
5: We can't end on that.
0: Well, we got to wrap it up, and Rob's got a long day ahead of him.
1: Yes.
0: He's got to head over to the golf course and start getting ready for this event.
2: I do.
0: All that good stuff. So, but we will see you there later on today, and all those who are joining for this event. And don't forget, Always Sunny. Great to see you, Rob. We'll catch up later on.
2: If you want to know more about Quora Services, you can go to quoraservices.org.
0: Fantastic. Yeah. We'll post that information as well.
2: Right.
0: Rob McElhenney, ladies and gentlemen. We are going to take ourselves a quick break, and we will come back in just a moment. Stay right there.
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1: It's time for our last look at traffic.
37: U City 33rd Street is closed for flooding between South Street and Walnut Street. Fox Chase 232 and Ron closed for police activity. The highways around the city are still slow with heavy traffic, and please watch out for flooding. 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
2: Hey, man. A man was arrested for failing to return a 2002 VHS rental movie, Freddy Got Fingered.
1: That's real.
3: It's true.
2: It is legitimate. James Myers actually showed a TV station the arrest warrant on Wednesday. It shows that Myers is charged with failure to return rental property, a misdemeanor punishable by up to a $200 fine. The rental store, J&J's Video, has since closed, but Myers was still given an April 27th court date for failing to return the gross-out comedy about a cartoonist returning home to live with his parents.
1: So why did the video store close, Preston? They just couldn't make it work?
2: I guess so. Yeah. Myers said he was driving his daughter to school Tuesday morning when an officer pulled him over because he had a taillight that was out. Myers said the officer ran his license and approximately 25 minutes later asked him to step out of the vehicle. Myers said that the officer said, I don't know how to tell you this, but there's a warrant out for your arrest from 2002. Apparently, you rented the movie Freddy Got Fingered and never returned it.
1: Quick question. Would that so they would specify that exactly in the warrant?
2: It's what the cop said to him. Huh. He said, I thought he was joking. Myers said the officers were very polite and professional. They let him take his daughter to school and go to work as long as he promised to turn himself into police later that day. Myers said that he thought everything would get straightened out at the department, but he was surprised when officers arrested him and then took him to the magistrate's office. He said, for the first time in my life, I got put in handcuffs.
1: Wow.
2: For the movie.
1: Freddy Got Fingered. And has Tom Green found out about this?
2: You know what? Tom Green ought to jump in and help pay this guy's legal costs.
1: Sure.
2: Myers said he vaguely remembers renting that particular movie from the family-owned video store. So he's got a court date coming up.
1: Were you good with video returns and all that stuff?
2: I didn't keep them, but I'd return them late all the time.
1: Oh, I'd get whopped for the late fees.
3: Dude, yeah. I had to pay like $40 in late fees for a movie called The Willies. It was terrible.
1: $40 in late $40 fees for The Willies.
2: And remember, be kind.
1: Rewind.
2: That's right. A Florida couple were arrested Tuesday after an agreement led 51-year-old Susan Hurlvert to strike her husband, 66-year-old Carl Owen Smith, with a burrito to the back of his head. The Oskaloosa County Sheriff's Office said Smith retaliated by stabbing Hurlvert in the hand with a fork.
1: Fork trumps burrito.
2: Hurlvert told responding officers that the couple was fighting over Smith's desire to go to the bar and drink every night. Police say during the argument, Hurlvert hit him in the back of the head with her half-eaten Taco Bell Burrito Supreme. She said Smith then stabbed her hand with a fork he was using to eat a Taco Bell pizza and left her home. So, yeah, Steve, notice they're putting all these details in the police report. Taco Bell Burrito Supreme.
1: Yeah.
2: So they may indeed
1: put him in there. Yeah.
2: Freddy Got Fingered in those detailed police reports. Smith is charged with aggravated battery, and Hurlvert is charged with domestic violence related battery.
1: You crazy bitch.
2: It's a real short story, but I did see video of it, and it's crazy. Sometimes people get lucky. Take, for example, 23-year-old Taylor Cook, who Baltimore police say crashed her Audi Q5 SUV through the concrete barrier of a parking garage last week. So, like, four or five stories up.
1: Wow.
2: And the vehicle, it was four stories. The vehicle fell four stories to the sidewalk below. There's video footage of it. You look at it and go, how did somebody live? Because it just smashes on the bottom. It landed on its roof. But she was not seriously injured.
1: That's amazing. Said.
2: Yeah, so crazy. A year after Amina Hart had her daughter, Layla, by an anonymous sperm donor, she tracked him down because she wanted Layla to know her father. Well, the new mom actually managed to find the donor, and the two fell in love and got married.
1: Oh, what a love story.
2: Hart says on the TV series Australian Story, so romance was born.
1: Well, you have a new series, Sealed in Semen.
2: She said, I just essentially say to people, the cart well and truly came before the horse, and the horse, yeah, her name was Layla, and the horse caught up eventually and hooked itself on.
3: Any reason to just play this
1: song? Yeah, I mean, yeah. And then she entered into this journey.
3: Oh, yes.
1: To find the man who created the baby batter that spawned her child.
2: Hart says that she chose Scott Anderson's profile from a stack of three because he described himself as happy and healthy. And
3: happy, huh? I'm sorry, I'll let it go.
1: Nice work. You got to admit, it's
3: solid.
1: Pretty solid.
2: I thought it was a little rocky.
4: Oh, yes!
3: Two more.
2: Thank you.
4: We went along the journey together.
3: Oh, yeah.
2: Okay. So, I've lost my place.
1: They died in a fiery wreck.
2: No. Oh, yeah. She decided to track down the sperm donor because she didn't know her own father.
1: Yeah, that's him.
2: Anderson said, neither of us expect it to happen. I fell in love with Layla before I fell in love with Mina. And the couple story is already a book, and a movie is in the works.
1: Wow. That is, while that's a very touching story about them getting together that way, I'm sure they would try to dissuade you from doing that, right?
2: What?
1: From tracking down the donor?
2: Yeah, I don't know.
1: Yeah.
2: I'm not really sure. All right, and there you go. That's what I have in the bizarre file for.
1: We're going to take a break, come back in a moment, so stay right where you are.
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1: What's going on, Steve? Well, Justin Bieber explaining why he walked off stage during a concert in Manchester, England last week. Bieber told the London Daily Mail that his, quote, hiney made poo-poo.
18: Oh, oh my God.
1: Donald Trump thanked Phil Robertson on Saturday after the Duck Dynasty patriarch voiced his support for him. Robertson also presented Trump with an authentic Civil War dueling pistol that he found in his beard.
19: Oh, my God.
1: And Caitlyn Jenner rumored to be getting additional plastic surgery to make her more attractive to men. And in a related story, Caitlyn officially unveiled her new line of bracelets made out of truck tires.
2: That's a Hollywood trash. I saw various things to bring up to you guys this morning.
1: There's a lot of stuff.
2: There's a lot of stuff.
1: I'm reticent to say it.
2: What?
1: Are these things you've noticed?
2: I guess, you know what?
1: Are these things you've found in your junk drawer?
2: No. I cleaned out the junk drawer yesterday, so I noticed this. A 9-year-old boy, did you see this? Completed a swim through San Francisco Bay all the way to Alcatraz and back.
1: Whoa. 9-year-old boy?
3: Yeah, isn't that like shark infested?
1: It is shark infested. Hmm. In fact, it's one of the reasons why Alcatraz was set up where it was. Of course, the fact that it was a removed island was part of the deal as well. But the waters are notoriously shark infested.
3: So is this a new segment? Maybe Preston's various things?
0: Preston's amazing children.
2: Lloyd.
0: Preston's various things.
2: Preston's various things.
3: Wow.
1: Yeah. So there's a picture of the kid who looks like he's 70 years old. I guess that's all the stuff on his face from swimming, or maybe just pruned up.
20: He does. That's what I was thinking. I'm like, is
1: looks
20: there
1: like a dwarf?
20: He looks like a dwarf. Yeah.
2: Now they probably put that. There's
21: 78 years old.
2: There's a like a petroleum jelly they can put on their skin.
1: Yeah. When they have them swim in waters that are shark infested or obviously there's an issue. Sometimes they'll have them swim in a very large cage that's being towed.
3: I didn't see a cage. I just saw somebody with a kayak next to him.
1: Is that what it was?
3: Yeah.
1: Oh, man. F that.
2: Yeah, it was his dad and his coach. Were next
1: yeah,
2: to
1: in the safety of a boat.
2: Yeah, but I mean, they wanted this kid to do it on his own.
1: He's not going to learn how to swim to Alcatraz if we don't let him do it.
2: James Savage is his name. He's hoping to be the youngest swimmer on record to make the swim. The title is currently held by a 10-year-old.
1: What?
2: Yeah. It ended with smiles and cheers as James walked on shore hours after hours in the bay. James, who began the swim at 7 a.m., and it took him a little over 2 hours to complete the

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1: Second wind, and he was off. I said, I wanted to turn back, but they kept yelling, I believe in you. I believe in you. You can do it.
2: If you do this, Daddy won't withhold his love anymore.
1: Actually, James's father said that if James completed the swim, he would give him $100.
2: The hell with that.
1: And on the water, James' father upped the offer to $200 just to get James going again. And he
2: $200
1: did.
2: And a 9-year-old girl.
1: Now that this swimming feat is completed, James said his next goal is to swim the length of the Golden Gate Bridge.
2: Are you a particularly good swimmer, a strong swimmer?
1: I'm a good swimmer. I've never gone for endurance swimming. I have no idea.
2: Have you ever swam to Alcatraz?
1: I have not swam to Alcatraz. I do love to be in the water, and I like swimming. And I would like to think, you know, but of course, currents and all that stuff are a whole other thing. But I would like to think that I could be able to last a while in water. Now, it also depends on temperature and current. Those are two things.
2: And wetness.
1: And all the wetness.
2: It's so wet in there. I used to spend all the time, you know, swimming out in lagoons and, you know, kind of some distance swimming.
3: Yeah.
2: And now the thought is alien to me, you know.
3: I just don't like the idea of sharks. Like, I would totally do that swim if it was like in a lake, you know?
2: Yeah. Unless it's Lake Nicaragua, which I believe has sharks in it.
3: Really?
2: Yeah.
1: Well, here, Casey, to answer the shark question, John on the line is actually swam from Alcatraz.
2: Oh. Hey,
1: John, how you doing?
4: Good. How are you?
1: Good. What's up, my man?
4: So, I just got back. There was a race that I did out in San Francisco just over the weekend called Escape from Alcatraz Triathlon, where you swim the San Francisco Bell. It drops you off on the opposite side of the southeast tip of the island, and you swim back to shore. It's about 1.75 miles altogether if you can't swim straight like me.
2: Okay. Well, the current in the bay is very strong, correct?
4: The current is ridiculous.
2: Yeah.
4: So between the 3-foot wave swells at least or more.
2: That's a lot.
4: If you're not swimming, if you're not a strong swimmer, you're going to go out to the Golden Gate.
2: Yeah.
3: Yeah.
2: Wow.
4: So they've got tons of people that are on kayaks that go around you, but this is like a massively sanctioned event. This boy that swam, he's a brave soul, because I don't know if I could have done that by myself.
1: Wow. All right, so it says here that the shark situation is not as bad as Steven said?
4: No, it's the way how they describe it, it's called like that brackish water, where it's half salt water and half fresh water.
1: Okay.
4: You can tell when you're in there that it's a little different, but all the race officials, what they do is they insist that the few sharks that could be in the water, they're way down low because they can't stand to be up close to the surface of the water.
2: Oh, that would provide good comfort to me to know that the sharks were down a few feet lower than they normally are.
4: The only problem is that because the bay is so deep, if you look straight down, it's like dark.
2: Yeah.
4: But with the sun coming up, it lights up the top of the water. And if there's people swimming next to you, what you see is all the shadows of their arms and their legs. They're just moving back and forth. And you think there's something underneath you, but there's nothing. You
2: have to, No.
4: If you get out of your head, then if you don't get out of your head, then you're going to have like these like mental trips about thinking that there's so many different wildlife things that are underneath you. Like, oh my goodness, there's like a seal. There's something underneath you. It's going to come up and eat you.
2: Well, John, I commend you for that, but there is no way in this universe I would ever do anything like that. We've all had that thing where you're standing there in the surf and a piece of seaweed hits your ankle and you have a full-blown coronary.
1: Yeah.
4: I mean, this is like a once-in-a-lifetime experience. There are some people that I know that go out there and do it every single year. I would like to do it again because it was, like, so unique. When you jump off the boat and, like, you stop for a second and you turn around and, boom, there's Alcatraz right behind you.
2: Then
4: you swim all the way back to shore and you get to shore.
2: Yeah.
4: And then you realize, holy crap, did I just really swim that?
1: I did that, yeah.
2: Well, it used to be a thing. I mean, it used to be one of the big foreboding issues of Alcatraz, and that they'd say you could never make the swim from the island to the shore. And so you did something that actually a number of prisoners died attempting to do.
4: Yeah, actually, this year it was kind of unique because there was a story going around in San Francisco about how there was a descendant from somebody that actually escaped from Alcatraz.
2: Yes.
4: Like a distant family member had actually went back and did the race this year.
1: Oh, interesting.
4: Somebody that actually escaped from the island.
2: That's one of the great legends of Alcatraz, those guys that escaped that they never were able to account for. Yeah.
1: Thanks, John. Appreciate it, man.
4: No problem. Thank you, guys.
1: See you. Hang on.
2: Would you ever?
1: No. I have no interest in stuff like that. But Jay

0: actually did the Alcatraz swim as well. Hey, Jay, how you doing?
1: Hey, guys, how you doing?
0: Good.
1: I talked to you guys last year. I speak California lifeguard and talked to you guys about, unfortunately, those kids that died off the Jersey Shore. But,
2: oh, right. Yeah, I remember that.
1: Yeah, like you told me some last year. It's a real fun event, a local event. They do it a couple times a year. There's actually a Bay Area where they do the swim. 9 years old, though, seems a little young to do it. When we've done the swim, you see some teens. It's mostly kids on, like, the swim team, the local junior lifeguards. But like 13, 14 years old, I don't think I've ever seen a 9-year old do it before. So this is pretty impressive.
2: Well, Jay, I'm looking at the entrance form here to participate in it. You can swim it or you can walk across on the backs of the sharks.
1: Yeah, that's an option.
2: Yeah.
1: There's a balance kind of issue there. No, but usually, though, the issue is that you're not really worried about the sharks because there's so many people doing the swim. And like the gentleman said, a call before, there's guys guiding the swim with kayaks. And
2: yeah.
1: It's sanctioned. But to have a kid do it, I mean, I'm sure his dad knew what he was doing. You do have to time it. The currents up there are super strong, so you do have to time it between the ebb and flow because otherwise you'll end up in the ocean. It's really strong, and you have to do it. There's a couple times a day where you can do it.
2: Do you think it's all we know that sharks are attracted to, you know, splashing, but when you have that many people in the water, as with these big races, that might be something that scares them away, correct?
1: Absolutely. Right. Absolutely. You try not to think about it when you're doing it. I mean, we've done it with as few as a couple dozen people. Like I said, there's a couple times where there's a couple smaller local fundraising events, and you might have maybe just a couple dozen people.
2: Yeah, that's all I would be thinking about. And I would surround myself with swimmers.
1: it's an amazing swim, though. It's definitely something you should try.
2: But kudos to you again.
0: Thanks, Jay. Appreciate it. Well, this kid's 9 years old, and he may have set the record for it. So
2: 9 years old.
3: Good for him.
0: Yeah, that's pretty crazy. Yep. I noticed something else.
2: Oh. All right.
0: Yeah.
2: Let's do it.
4: Preston Elliott, the noticer, the early edition.
0: There are more than 285 million people in the world who are blind or visually impaired, but not many porn websites cater to the blind.
2: How would a porn website cater to the blind?
0: I guess you just hear the audio.
2: Yeah.
0: You know, I mean, because there on the videos, there are audio tracks. So, yeah. There you go. Fortunately, Pornhub has just created a new category of porn called described video that adds special narration to already existing porn films.
2: We got to get one of those.
0: The female narrators fill in the details for visually impaired viewers.
2: We should have Kathy do that. Ew! Oh, no! No way, Jose!
0: Thank God you're blind.
2: Oh, my God. You are lucky you're blind, you can't see this, and I bet it smells. Oh, especially in there? Gross.
0: The female narrators fill in the details for visually impaired viewers.
2: Why the hand? What could that possibly do?
0: How could that even
2: be pleasurable?
5: It's so stupid. It's just a hand.
2: It's just a hand. It's not the real thing.
6: God, you're never going to give it up, are you?
5: No, it's dumb. Never. I'm 37. I think it's stupid. I'm not going
2: to
5: change.
2: The mouth, you use that to eat and sing.
5: Eat and sing.
2: That's not, well, it's just not the, I don't get it.
0: Like, why don't you just give in on the hand thing? It's a good thing.
6: Steve learned to love salmon, right? Steve came around on a new dish in his life, and it's
2: I rub salmon all over my junk.
0: And it's not for you to get enjoyment out of. It's for the other person. So what if you don't understand it or not? It is pleasurable.
5: Right. I understand that. I don't understand. I don't understand how. It's just a hand.
0: You don't need to.
5: I
6: prefer you left this conversation.
0: Oh, yeah, that's right. Bill doesn't like these.
5: Oh,
0: I
5: don't like
6: to suggest
5: either?
6: Anything that's graphic or can be perceived as graphic.
5: It's just a hand.
0: Yeah, what's sexy?
2: By the way,
0: hand?
2: I think we had some stuff running up in the screens here, and I think it was British. Have you noticed, Preston, that British porn
0: is on the rise
2: and has a better looking acting family or stable? I don't know. I've just noticed. A friend has noticed. Yeah, a friend who serves porn notice this?
0: So anyhow, the female narrators fill
4: Steve's
0: in...
4: friend who knows serves porn notice this.
0: Female narrators fill in the details for visually impaired viewers, describing the setting, the actors, what positions they are in, and even their outfits.
2: Wow, yeah, the outfits are so important.
0: For instance, one video begins, a white woman in a cheap-looking red power suit sits next to a tall, white, lanky middle-aged man with brown hair, a white shirt, a gray suit... and a red striped tie.
2: Can we get some audio?
0: Yeah. There are an awful lot of colors being described in this. Yeah. And if you were blind from birth, that would mean absolutely nothing to you, wouldn't it?
5: Well,
0: right?
3: I don't know.
0: Huh.
2: Well, also, you have not ever actually seen
0: some people.
2: You know your genitalia, but if you're a guy,
0: yeah,
2: you've only tactile knowledge of.
0: Female genitalia.
5: Yeah. Well, so what? So it's still all they've known, and they still, you know what I mean? Yeah. There's still something there for them.
2: Yeah.
0: But then again, also people aren't, not all blind people are.
7: So this big black dude walks in, or blind chicks on the couch, like she gets all turned on, he's got a piece, and then he bang.
0: Gets slightly more exciting after the description of what they're wearing. So far, Pornhub offers 50 enhanced audio videos. Made from the site's top viewed straight, female friendly, gay, and bi videos.
8: You want to hear some?
0: Yeah, we got some audio of this, so let's
9: try it.
0: This
9: is Pornhub's descriptive audio.
0: Now, this is clean to play?
8: Yeah, bleeped out in there.
0: Okay.
9: Of the video, Sensual for Extra Small Babe by Nubile Films. The film stars Doris Ivey and is 8 minutes and 42 seconds long.
2: Oh, 8 minutes and 42 seconds long.
9: The film opens with the silhouette of a notably tiny woman seen through a white-screened doorway. You can also see the silhouette of a coniferous tree.
8: Fast forward.
2: Fast forward, right? Exactly. Blind people are no different.
9: Beside her, or a bush. So it looks like she...
0: Wait. Is she talking about what kind of bush?
2: No, regular actual bush.
9: Coniferous tree beside her, or a bush. So it looks like she is perhaps just outside of an apartment doing a dance.
0: Case, play this in can you speed it up at all? So
8: I can't. No, I can slow it down.
9: Or someone on the inside. She moves very slowly and sensuously, twirling around and sometimes just striking a pose against the post of the door.
2: Wait, pause for a second.
4: She's got acne all over her body and a fly keeps landing on her naked boob. She's got one slightly gray tooth. It appears as if she has some sort of moderate drug addiction. She's clearly doing this film to earn money to buy meth. Then a black guy comes to the door. The black guy you've seen in all of these.
5: You know him.
4: And he's got a pizza.
0: This is the amateur porn.
2: Yeah.
0: She's got a slightly gray tooth.
4: Clearly some sort of moderate drug addiction involved. And I'm guessing daddy issues.
0: Poo tooth.
4: I pronounce poo tooth. Like Jewel, but with a poo tooth.
2: I wonder, and I just on a basic level, do you think you could work it up for this if you were to sit at home, eyes shut,
0: a non-blind person? No, not the way this is being described.
2: It's like once you've had regular ice cream.
0: Now listen,
2: right?
0: When I was younger,
2: okay,
0: a teenager. There used to be this thing called the 976 exchange.
2: Absolutely.
0: Steve, you know this, right?
2: I know it well. Commercials would run for it.
5: All right, what is it?
0: So you would call, it was in New York.
2: Yes.
0: So it had a New York prefix, and it would be like 212-976-2828. And all the numbers were like that. It was like 29, 29, 55, 55, blah, blah, blah. It had almost an alliterative in a number way.
2: Yes, yeah. So that you could remember.
0: Oh, Casey, yeah. I called it all the time. And it was recorded phone sex.
2: Yeah.
0: So it was kind of like the, ooh, I'm Jenny and I just turned 18. Right. You know that clip that you play. Only it didn't just stop at a tease. It went down.
10: Hi, I'm Jenny and I just turned 18 and I've never been hornier ever.
0: But this audio would go on to describe what this girl was doing to you right then and there. Ooh, let me undo your pants, you know, and it would go on and on. And you know what? it was enough for me, man. I totally.
8: It was like reading.
0: I called that all the time, and I got around it because a friend of mine, Steve. Do you remember what was called a watts line?
2: Oh yes,
0: a watts line was a way for you to make free long distance phone calls, and my parents never found out about it.
8: Wait, who was paying for the call then?
0: It was a friend of mine's dad had a watts line or something like that, and it was like a 17 digit number that you had to call.
2: It was
0: with different prompts and all this stuff. And then, you know, 212-976-2828, call it, and it was crazy, man. And it that was enough for me, so a blind person
2: I'm just wondering if this could work. But now that you've been to the, now that you've had a full sensory, I don't know.
0: Probably not.
2: Probably
0: now.
2: Not, right?
0: Yeah.
2: But at that time, when you're that cranked up at that age, yes.
0: Marissa has a question.
11: Well, not a question. A statement. You guys haven't experienced these videos because you guys are just talking about them. That was the only part of the entire video that we could play on the air.
0: Well, let me ask you this. What comes after that? Does the narrator continue or does it just go straight to the audio from the... Oh, the narrator continues.
11: The narrator continues and
0: says
11: it.
0: That he is putting this there and she is doing this to that. And
11: oh, yeah.
2: So even with editing, there'd be no way to.
11: No, it's pretty much like if you were just at home watching porn and talking it out and describing it to your friend.
2: Oh, by the way, I hate in porn when the guy barks out commands, and especially when it's actually already being done.
0: Let me ask you this, Marissa. The narrator, is she saying... She using graphic words?
11: Yes. So I just put up another video, and it was a lovely couple, and they were having breakfast.
2: We have a clip here, Preston.
12: We were pretty much there to go.
11: And
12: there was a lot of love in the family.
11: I don't know. I think of like a Danielle Steele novel where it's like, oh, he takes out her breast, and it's very pretty. No, it's like he whips out her tea and starts.
2: He's a tea drinker.
0: Okay. Yes. All right. Nice. Very nice.
8: Earl Grey.
0: Hang on a second. Let me. Earl Grey.
2: Earl Grey.
0: Privilege.
2: Not everyone can afford Earl of Grey.
0: Hang on. Let me go to Kevin here. Hi, Kevin. Good morning.
13: Hey. Good morning, Carson and Steve. How are you?
0: Good. Great, man. What's up?
13: I got a little comment. I used to be in banking, and I would call on two companies in the Philadelphia area that actually were call centers for those 976 numbers. And ironically, one of them was up near Sesame Place up in Langmore. So I'm kind of curious to see if Kathy might have worked there part-time back in the day.
0: 976?
5: Nice, Kevin. No,
0: oh, gross.
13: It was actually pretty funny because... there was actually some workers there. You know, I mean, it wasn't your typical... You know, trailer trash woman sitting there with a Marlboro hanging out of her mouth and a bottle of Jack Daniels in her hand.
2: You know what? It's funny because we had that we know a girl through the show who is very attractive and has another occupation that's just sort of like found money. But she did the phone sex line thing. I think the
0: forgot who that was.
5: Yeah, I did too.
2: I can write down the name if you want.
6: She was a massage therapist.
2: Yes.
6: And we haven't had her in years.
2: She's I've seen her. I saw her recently. I think maybe she's
8: right. Erin McGarity.
0: No, stop that.
2: But the classic image is of it's a woman sitting there with a Marlboro hanging out of her mouth.
8: Yeah, she's got a child.
2: Right. Yeah.
0: I remember. All right. Interesting. Thanks, Kevin. I appreciate it. Let's go to one of the guys that you'll see at a lot of our events. Is Tucker, and he is blind. Hey, Tucker, how you doing?
14: Hey, guys. Gadzooks.
0: Gadzooks. So, weigh in. What do you think? Would this work for you?
14: I'm not a big porn guy, but they've had narration and, on DVDs and movie theaters actually have headphones now for the blind.
0: Oh, that's interesting.
2: We have a clip.
8: Say, baby, put down that pipe and get my pipe up.
0: You like that?
8: I would like you to unhook your bra and let it slide down your arms. You can keep your shirt on.
0: Bill O'Reilly narrates porn.
2: It's really good.
8: Cup your hands under your breasts and hold them for 10 seconds.
0: Hey, Tucker.
2: No longer.
0: So you're not into this, but do you see this as a viable thing for the blind?
14: Oh, yeah. Why not?
0: Okay.
14: If you're into porn and you're blind,
2: The deaf are already covered because I don't even listen to it with the sound up.
0: Yeah.
2: You know? But, it's interesting.
14: Hey, if you can see, you wouldn't need the sound.
2: Do you know what, though? You might benefit, Tucker, because... You're naturally going to create the image of much more attractive people in your mind than are actually in these films.
15: Probably.
2: Probably, yeah.
0: All right, thanks, Tucker.
15: To Kathy thing real quick about the colors.
2: Yes.
15: Most of the blind people I know have not been blind from birth. It seems to be, in most cases, something that comes on later.
2: Okay, the majority of people you know have experienced color.
15: Yes.
2: Okay.
0: All right, thanks, Tucker. We'll see you soon.
15: See you guys there.
0: All right, bye-bye.
6: He won't see us.
0: I still like the... Oh, shut up. I still like the idea of them being very honest with the appearance of people in the porn films. And because, if you get your lower budget stuff, they're not going to be real hot.
16: A man walks into the room with a slight hunchback. He's got a poo tooth. It's clear no one would make love to him until he unzips his pants. Then his large, sort of misshapen penis draws attention. You can clearly tell by the woman's face that there's some sort of odor associated with this private part. But she'll continue anyway because she needs the $50 to buy Coke.
6: Oh, boy.
16: Seems to be a director yelling at her off screen.
6: It's an odor.
16: A pronounced odor.
6: You can tell by the look on her face.
16: As her face draws closer to his privates, her eyes start to tear, as if she was cutting an onion.
0: Marissa found some more that we can play. She edited it, so I think she's edited it up.
2: God bless her.
0: This is the graphic
2: beep,
0: stuff.
2: Beep, beep.
0: Yeah, here we go.
17: He gets on his knees to properly worship her and now pulls up her sheet to handle a sweet ass.
2: Sweet ass. Not everyone has a sweet ass.
6: I'm not going to play anymore.
5: That's it?
2: Well, he's trying to
18: Kathy
2: show...
18: Kathy was just getting off!
17: Still on his knees and kissing her. There is a transition, and now she's on the table.
2: A transition.
0: They switch positions.
2: It's a jump cut.
0: They switch positions. Hang on.
17: While he's on his knees and eating like it was the best breakfast ever.
18: How was that, Kat?
0: The best breakfast ever.
16: Like sugar smacks. Or frosted mini wheats. It's at this point the smell hits her. Her knees buckle. She seems to cough a little bit. But in her mind, you can tell her yearning for cocaine drives her. Childhood memories begin to well up.
0: Pornhub Vice President Corey Price says the new genre makes porn more accessible to those who may not otherwise be able to appreciate it. He said, it's our way of giving back.
2: God bless those people.
0: And we're excited to hear what people think about it.
2: Go ahead.
6: I'm sorry. It falls under the category on Pornhub. They have a YouTube channel. I'm not making this up. It's Pornhub Cares.
2: Pornhub Cares. Yeah. You don't see commercials for that on TV.
6: Yeah. They also have videos about hardcore corn, which is pretty funny.
0: Hardcore corn.
6: Yeah.
0: I love it. All right.
6: There's a lot of shucking involved.
0: Anyhow.
16: He begins to shuck the corn.
0: Just thought that'd be something you'd be interested in hearing today.
2: Yeah.
0: All right. Nice. All right. Well, we do need to take a break. Stay right there. I'll be back in a moment.
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0: Latest from Dirty Honey. Lights out the name of that one. It is Marcus, been hosting the Best of Preston and Steve today. Thank you for sharing your time with us. This portion of the program powered by Nifty 50s, a 10-time Best of Philly winner. Nifty 50s, taste the memories. And don't forget, the Preston and Steve show runs on Dunkin'. Sarah's in for Matt. She's got your next chance at $1,000 as Totally Presbo continues at noon, 3 and 5 today. Brent Porsche will be in at 3. And Sean Burke is filling in for your full-time vampire, Jackie Bam Bam. Have a great day. Stay cool. Enjoy the rest of your day. Sarah's got you taken care of. MMR rocks. Peace.
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That is Evanescence on a Monday. It's Sarah hanging out for Matthew Frederick Cord. Welcome, welcome. Thanks for bringing MMR along wherever you are today. Got U2, the Ramones, and Shinedown lined up for you right now. It's Tool on your radio. Everything that rocks.

0: Hey, what's going on? This is Zach.
1: And this is Brent. And we're from the band Shinedown, and we're wishing you a very, very happy, happy Halloween. And you're listening to, yes, you guessed it, 93.3 WMMR, Everything That Rocks.

New music on MMR from Shinedown. That's Young Again. It's Sarah hanging out for Matt Cord. Brent Porsche taking over at 3 o'clock. And he was out in Vegas this past weekend to see Metallica at the Sphere. So we'll recap that later on when he gets in here. Here's The Unforgiven.

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0: Everything That Rocks with Audio Slave on a Monday. It's Sarah hanging out until 3 o'clock. Matthew Frederick Cord taking the long weekend, so he should be back tomorrow. And what an up and down weekend it was, at least weather-wise. Saturday was so nice, fall was here, and then Sunday yesterday, so soggy, but I can see the blue sky peeking through the clouds outside of the Pierre Robert studio, so it's shaping up to be a nice work week. Totally Presto. That is back today. Your shot at $1,000. And your next keyword is going to be at high noon. 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That's the contest short code, different from our normal number. But either way, you're going to need that keyword. And I'm going to have it for you at noon. And then right after that, we'll head into the workforce blocks for a Monday. Today, Foo Fighters, Joan Jett, and Alice in Chains. Those are going to be the blocks. So if there's something that you want to hear from any of those bands, you can get your request in early. Call or text 610-660-9333. Next, though, we've got something new from Linda Perry. I am loving this new song. It's called Feathers in a Storm. We'll play it in a few minutes alongside Nirvana and Pink Floyd.
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4: Hey, it's Matt Cord, and we all know around this time of year, the weather in Philadelphia can be unpredictable. 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

That's a new song from Linda Perry, Feathers in a Storm. She was in studio with Preston and Steve not too long ago. You can watch that conversation on their YouTube channel. And what impressed me about her is that she's always, if she's not actively writing music, she's thinking about it. Like Preston and Steve touched on that, because not only does she write, Linda Perry, for her own solo career and for Non Blondes, but she's written hits for a ton of people in the rock and pop world. And when they asked about songwriting, she just started jamming out on her guitar and riffing right then and there. It's a really cool conversation about creativity and her illustrious career. Definitely go watch it on YouTube on the Preston and Steve YouTube channel when you get a moment. Let's drift away now on a Monday with Pink Floyd. Thanks for being with us on MMR.

0: Return to Dust on a Monday morning. In about 10 minutes, we're going to have another keyword for totally Prezdo. Yes, totally Prezdo, our cash contest. Those words I never thought I would use to give away money. Totally Prezdo. We love a gimmick. I'm going to give you a keyword that could be worth $1,000 in about 10 minutes here. We do this 5 times every weekday, and your next chance to win is at noon. So listen for that keyword, and then right after that, we'll dive into the workforce blocks for a Monday. We've got the Foo Fighters lined up, Joan Jett and Allison Chains all ahead.
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2: 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Five chances to win each weekday, 8 and 10 a.m., 12 noon, right now, and again at 3 and 5 p.m. And the word for this hour, once more, is gambler. It is the workforce blocks now, since it's noon, and Sarah in for Matt Cord, our first block being one of the Foo Fighters. And we'll start it off with a song that we heard live at the Link not too long ago, My Hero. My Hero.

Love that scream at the end. That is Window New from the Foo Fighters on MMR. We're in the middle of the workforce blocks and wanted to take a quick pause and remind you that you still have some time to get this hour's keyword in for Totally Prezdo, your shot at $1,000. Totally Prezdo, as in money, and the word that could get you some money is gambler. G-A-M-B-L-E-R, gambler. You have until 25 minutes after noon to enter that word, gambler, on the MMR app or at WMMR.com, or you can text it to 45911, and one random entry is going to get $1,000. So make sure you get that keyword in. Gambler. Let's keep this block going with Walk.

0: Foo Fighters taking on Jerry Rafferty, Baker Street, a song that Karen in Bucksco asked if we could plug into the block. 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So there you go, Karen. And I would love to hear from you as well. I'll be here for Maddie Cord until 3 o'clock when Brent Porsche takes over. 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But Brent has the show recap and the set list and some great pictures from the Foo Fighters show at the Link. I was there. Brent was there. Thousands and thousands of people were there. Maybe you were there. It's hard to pick just one highlight, but it's always a fantastic show. Just Dave Grohl and company bring so much energy, and it's really inspiring. You walk away from a Foo Fighters show invigorated every single time, that's for sure. And thank you to Bill Raymond of Digital Noise Mag for the photos that are on our website. Like I said, on Brent's page, WMR.com, a block of Joan Jett is standing by, and we're going to have a piece from Pierre Robert's archives, a conversation that he had with Joan not too long ago. So that's going to be part of the block coming up next.
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0: 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It is Sarah hanging out for Matt in the Workforce Blocks today. And we have our queen, Joan Jett, a whole block. And in a few minutes, we're going to hear Pierre Robert in conversation with Joan and her longtime partner, business partner, Kenny Laguna. And they've got some interesting things to say about her career, but we got to kick it off with the anthem. You know the words. Everything that rocks on MMR.

0: A block of Joan Jett on MMR. It's Sarah. Thanks for hanging with us on a Monday. I'm going to play a piece of Pierre Robert's interview with Joan Jett now. It was actually Joan Jett and Kenny Laguna, her longtime partner, songwriting partner, business manager. They have been together pretty much since the jump. So they often do press together. And such was the case here when Pierre spoke with both of them about 7 years ago. It was right before Joan played her MMRBQ. And what a banner year that was. But we will talk about that later. A couple years prior to this conversation, just to give you some context where we pick up here, Joan Jett was inducted into the Rock and Roll Hall of Fame. And the year before that, she had performed live at the Rock Hall with the surviving members of Nirvana. So that happened. And then the next year, she herself was honored by the Rock Hall. And you will hear Pierre mention that here.
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2: Now, you'd been on the Rock and Roll Hall of Fame stage, so maybe that prepared you. Maybe it didn't, because, you know, the light is shining on Nirvana, even if you're the front person for it, the year before. But now the light is completely on Joan Jett and the Blackhearts and your music and what you've given, and it's a lot, to the rock and roll community. What is that like?
3: That was really overwhelming, and I think that's probably the best moment of all of this, just because everything came full circle.
4: There was two Beatles. The two remaining Beatles were there.
3: Well, that's the first thing I saw when I walked out, was that a standing ovation started, and the first ones up were Ringo and Paul McCartney.
2: Wow.
3: And Yoko Ono, and everyone else got up, and it hit me. I'm like, holy shit. You know, all these people, they're standing up for me. And like, you know, it was just really weird. But, you know, again, a blessing, not sort of a, oh, yeah, I deserve this, man. It's about time. It was just like really grateful about it. And
4: is she allowed to say on your radio?
2: Oh, yeah. I got a little beeper. We're taping this. I don't give a so.
3: Did I say
4: a lot of times?
3: Sorry,
2: please, it's fine. It's just a thrill to have you on. We won't take too much more of your time, but yeah, of course you can say Joan Jett and Kenny Laguna joining us on the phone. Going back to meeting Kenny, I think working on the film some time ago, and correct me if I'm wrong, Kenny, but you advised Joan to not have a band, in fact, go forward as a solo artist, but Joan, you insisted on having a band. Is that accurate?
4: That is 100% true.
2: And
3: yeah,
2: you?
3: I wanted to be in a band. I wouldn't know how to be a solo artist.
4: So she moved back east so that we could tour with the cities all put close together, and she brought with her three lunatics. She was the fourth lunatic, and brought them, and all of a sudden I'm dealing with the 15-year-old bass player and craziness, which is what I was telling her. But it worked out pretty good.
2: I should say it did.
4: We started building a big audience. As a matter of fact, MMR is one of the very few stations. We used to have a list that we called the Blackheart stations, the stations that took a shot with Joan with no label. Well, we had our label, but we were selling our records out of the back of a car. You had a program director named Charlie Kendall.
2: The great Charlie Kendall, yes, indeed.
4: And you took a shot. You're probably aware Joan was born in Philadelphia, so that fit nicely. But Philly was one of the places that launched her career.

0: Joan Jett in the Workforce Blocks on a Monday with a piece of Pierre Robert's conversation from 2019 with Joan and Kenny Laguna, and both of them remembering that WMMR was one of the, as they call it, the original Black Heart stations. MMR was one of the first to play and support Joan Jett's music back in the very early years, like 80 or 81, something like that. And that was thanks in part to the program director at the time, Charlie Kendall, and I know John DiBella had a lot to do with that as well. And it makes sense because Joan Jett from the Philly area. In fact, she was born just down the road from where the Pierre Robert studios are now at Lankinaw Hospital. So a little Philly rock history for you on a Monday. It's Sarah for Matt, and we have one more block to get to, and that's going to be one of Alice in Chains.
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1: It's the Workforce Blocks on a Monday with Sarah McCord back tomorrow and Alice in Chains, our third block of the day. 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

the Workforce Blocks with Alice in Chains. 610-660-9333. Got a couple of requests for this one, including Russ in Pottsville and Joe in Hollins requesting Nutshell. Everything that rocks on MMR.

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0: Check My Brain from the William Duvall era of Alice in Chains, part of a workforce block that also had Nutshell by request, Russ in Pottsville and Joe in Holland, a couple of the people who wanted to hear that in the block, Heaven Beside You, Rooster, and Wood rounding it out. Hopefully we'll see Alice in Chains back through the area later this year or early next year. I'm hoping they're overdue, so my fingers are crossed for that. Matt Cord will be back tomorrow. I am Sarah, Radio Sarah on Instagram. You can get in touch there, or you can call or text 610-660-9333. I'm going to be hanging out here until 3 o'clock. That's when Brent Porsche takes over. He is here today on a Monday, and that's also when you're going to get another $1,000 keyword for Totally Presto. It's 5 times a day, 3 o'clock being one of those times. So make sure you are close by MMR for that keyword that could win you $1,000. We'll give it out then. The White Stripes, Mammoth, and Queen will get us there.
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Brent Porsche is coming your way at 3 o'clock, and I am excited to talk to my friend Brent because he was just in Las Vegas. He's going to be fresh off a plane when he gets to the Pierre Robert Studios. He was seeing Metallica at the Sphere, and you all know I have been trying to get into one of these Sphere shows. Any of them will do, and Brent got to go, so he's going to give me severe FOMO, I'm sure, or get us all excited. Hopefully, if you have been to the Sphere for the Metallica shows. There's been a handful so far, and the residency stretches into March. You can text us at 610-660-9333. How about some Metallica now? Give me fuel. 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
1: Everything that rocks on MMR. Need you tonight. And legend has it that Andrew Farris of INXS was waiting for a cab, and the cab was going to take him to the airport. This was 1987. They were going to go to Hong Kong to record what would become the record Kick. And the cab pulls up, and that is when Andrew is hit with inspiration for the riff to that song. So he actually asked the driver to wait just a couple of minutes while I run upstairs to get something that I forgot. He actually went back upstairs to record that riff. So 45 minutes later, he came back down. Cab driver was not happy, but I would say it was worth the wait to get that song. And then that album, which was released on this day in 1987. It is Sarah from Matt Cord on a Monday. Brent Porsche coming in at 3 o'clock. And the Hooters on the other side of these.
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0: Philadelphia. 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

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I've got a cool cover to celebrate the birthday of Miss Lizzie Hale after Queen and Under Pressure.

0: Lizzie Hale's incredible voice and Mark Morton of Lamb of God on guitar for their take on The Black Crowes. She Talks to Angels on 93.3 WMMR. And we play that to wish a happy belated birthday to Lizzie Hale of Hailstorm. Of course, her birthday was actually on Saturday. She turned 43 this year and still sounds as powerful as ever. I think they're off the road right now, Hailstorm, but I know they've got some festival dates lined up for next year, and her and Joe Hottinger are doing their unplugged acoustic thing from time to time out there in Nashville and the surrounding area. So, Lizzie, we love you. Happy belated birthday. Hope you continue to celebrate throughout the week. Brent, Porsche is coming in soon with a recap of Metallica at the Sphere in Las Vegas. He went to two nights out there, so I am so excited to hear what he's got to say about that show. And at that time, we'll have another $1,000 keyword at 3 o'clock with Totally Presto. Here's more on that.
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They're pretty reckless. A new song from them called When I Wake Up on MMR. I've got Green Day and Black Label Society lined up for you after Incubus.

0: 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Miss a morning, miss a lot of whatever this is.
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0: BLS on MMR, Black Label Society, name in blood on a Monday afternoon. It's Sarah. Thanks so much for hanging out with me as I filled in for Matthew Frederick Cord today. He's going to be back tomorrow. Right now, we're going to take a quick break, and then Brent Porsche arrives on the other side of that break with a $1,000 keyword for Totally Presto. 3 o'clock. That's when you want to listen for that keyword. And then you plug that keyword either on the contest page of WMMR.com or on the MMR app, or you text the word to 45911, and one random entry gets $1,000 for Totally Presto. So that is coming up shortly. And Brent Porsche has stories. He's got stories because he is, I think he took the red eye Pierre style back from Las Vegas. Yep. But he is ready to go. And he was in Vegas to see Metallica at the Sphere. I can't wait to hear what he has to say about that. So all of that is on the other side of these.
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0: That's right. We're being transported back to the 80s actively right now, where there is $1,000 waiting for you. And the keyword to get that is?
20: The keyword is, first of all, good afternoon, everybody. Hello, Sarah. It's time for Totally Presto. Your chance to win
0: $1,000. You're really making them wait for this money, aren't you?
20: What's that?
0: You're really making them wait for this money, aren't you?
20: Man,
0: I was just trying to get to the point.
20: We've got some winners here. Yes.
0: All right, okay.
20: 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Can you spell that, Sarah?
0: I-N-V-O-I-C-E.
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20: 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That word again, Sarah?
0: Invoice. And I know it's Monday because it was actually challenging to spell without the paper in front of me. You got the paper in front of you with all the rules and stuff, and you just threw it to me, and wow, I'm pretty sure I spelled it right, though.
20: You just do in, invoice. I-N, and then you spell voice, V-O-I-C-E.
0: All right,
20: voice.
0: There you go.
20: Boom!
0: Could get you $1,000. Brent Porsche, you're looking so fresh, so ready, so high energy. I mean, you look better than when I get absolutely no sleep. And tell us why you are sleep deprived right now.
20: First and foremost, I don't know how Pierre could ever do the red eye, literally come back to the area here. You know, most times he was flying from the West Coast. Of course, I was coming from Vegas, pretty much the West Coast. And then come in here and do a show. Like, my ears are still clogged. So if I'm like shouting or not talking loud enough on the air, that's probably why from the plane.
0: Here's the thing. Pierre could sleep. He would tell us about how he would board the plane and be asleep before takeoff. Yeah. I cannot sleep sitting up. Mm-mm. I can't do it.
20: I tried to fall asleep on the plane. I didn't take any kind of like sleeping pills or anything like that. And I just tried to put on some chill music
17: And I was up the whole flight here, man. So
0: I mean, I'd be fired up too.
17: Plus, the woman was like shaking Vegas. My seat from behind every time she'd get up to go to the bathroom. She'd grab onto the back of my seat, and I'm all like, "Jarred, like, what is going on?"
0: So don't be that guy.
17: I digress. I had a blast out there. Saw both shows. Of course, they kicked off the Life Burns Faster Sphere residency last weekend.
0: The Mighty Metallica.
17: They're doing two shows. They're doing 24 total shows. So they're doing a bunch of shows this month. They're doing a couple shows next month. They're taking December off. They're doing a couple shows in January, a handful in February, and then a few to kind of round out in the middle of March. And it was amazing. This was my third time to the Sphere. So I've been there before to kind of experience what the Sphere is all about.
0: Well, you saw Dead & Company. Who else did you see?
17: Dead & Company was the first one a couple years ago. And about 6 months ago for New Year's, I saw Backstreet Boys.
0: That's right. Oh,
17: so I got
0: man.
17: To see like truly different,
0: full gamut.
17: Eclectic, you know, musical everything as I was watching these Sphere shows. But Metallica, again, a lot of people been posting the videos up online and everything like that, so you can go check them there. I was trying not to because I wanted to be surprised kind of going in. Two completely different sets each night. I mean, hits packed set, but they added some new deeper cuts this time around that they weren't doing on the M72 tour. But just the visuals and the sound in there is incredible as well. And it was just amazing. And again, like, they kicked off night one with Battery. They kicked off night two with Blackened. And that just kind of set the tone for the rest of the show. And just, again, the visuals in there were truly, truly, truly amazing. And we were, for Dead & Company and Backstreet Boys, I was up in the 400 level, which is about as high as you can get up there. For the Metallica shows, I was in the 200 level. So I found myself, like, looking straight up at the ceiling because
0: you were immersed.
17: There was so much, like, okay. And also, and I'm going to be posting a bunch of pictures and videos up online as well. Two things. Night one, they did this really cool effect where they threw like all of these guitar picks like on a screen, and it looked like they were kind of going to land on you or whatever. And as I was panning back and forth and looking at all the guitar picks, I look over to the right and there was a WMMR guitar pick. Did you see a picture? Did somebody post
0: it? Yes, I did. Someone sent it to me. Yeah.
17: So I got a couple pictures of that. And then on night two, and one of the cool things that Metallica is doing, they ask you ahead of time what shows you're going to and to submit your favorite photos from Metallica shows.
0: Oh, cool.
17: You know, with Metallica people, all of that kind of stuff. So I was actually up on the big screen of the Sphere night two a couple different times because I posted a picture of me with Kirk from a number of years ago from the Orion Fest down in Atlantic City. And then there was a post of my picture of my fiance and I from the M72 tour from last year that also popped up on the screen there. So I could say I was up on the screen at the Sphere. And real quick before I let you go, I went to the Punk Rock Museum.
0: Yes.
17: And they have a special Lemmy and Motorhead exhibit out there at the moment that it kicked off last weekend as well.
0: So I'm actually going to Vegas next week. I don't have a ticket for the Metallica show yet, but damn, I am trying. If someone can help me out, 610-660-9333. I think I'll find a way in. I'm kind of surprised that I haven't yet, but and the Punk Rock Museum, I am really looking forward to going there. Yeah. My husband's been a couple times. Marissa Magnata, Marissa and Matt were the first people to get married there because they have a little chapel. They were the very first ones like 3 or 4 years ago. So you saw the exhibit?
17: Yep. They have a custom, I think it was Victory motorcycle of Lemmy's. They had the Pac-Man machine that was in the rainbow.
0: That was
17: his favorite game to play. He would sit over in the corner. Apparently, they put it in his house. And then the estate of Lemmy gave it to the Punk Rock Museum to put it up on display. They have a ton of his clothes, his boots, his jackets, his hats. You can play one of his Rickenbacker basses.
0: Pick
17: it up, plug it in, and crank on that thing, man. And you can do that all at the Punk Rock Museum, which was cool. And James was actually at the Punk Rock Museum, I think last weekend, James Hetfield from Metallica.
0: I saw the photo of him standing outside and posing, and in the like behind him, you can see two people leaving, like walking out the lobby. Yeah. And I'm just like, imagine being two people walking out, and then you see that photo later, having no idea that James Hetfield was like 50 feet in front of you posing in the parking lot for this photo. But that is so cool. Definitely plan on hitting the Punk Rock Museum. Hopefully I can see the Metallica show, and I'm so glad that you got to go, because when this was first announced in what, like February, you and I were both plotting and
17: scheming,
0: trying to figure it out, and it sold out quickly. Because think about it, how many seats are in the Sphere? Like 18,000,
17: something like that. Yep.
0: So if the math is mathing, here, for example, the Link is like 60 something thousand seats. So even though it's a residency, it's not a big room compared to what they're used to. Yeah. So it makes sense that it sold out so quickly.
17: Yeah. Yeah. It's pretty much everything is sold out through the end of March. There's like a few like VIP packages that if you want to go that route towards the tail end of the residency. And I did notice secondary market tickets.

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1: Invoice. Let's give you that word one more time. Invoice. Get it in now. You got about 15 more minutes to do so. What are we going to do today on the old program? Pat DiNizio's heavenly birthday today. We're going to be celebrating that. Sam Moore of Sam and Dave celebrating a birthday today, as you celebrated earlier, In Excess with Kick. We'll probably try to get another song from that album. Jeff Keith from Tesla has a birthday today. U2 released October 45 years ago. We had the Stones in town two different nights. And going back to 2009, it was Dave Grohl and Them Crooked Vultures over at the Electric Factory. So a lot to get to.
2: Wow. Lots to keep you awake on this Monday afternoon. Yes. Thank you, Brent. Let's kick off your show with Eve 6.

here on MMR and everybody together now. There you go. All right, it's Brent Porsche. Good afternoon, everybody. 3:15 on the clock. You got 10 more minutes to get in this hour's Totally Prezdo keyword for your chance at $1,000. And the contest keyword is invoice. I-N-V-O-I-C-E. 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Part of the afternoon 12 pack. Of course, 5 chances to win each and every weekday, 8 and 10 a.m., 12 noon, 3 and 5 p.m. And this hour's keyword for the 3 o'clock hour is invoice. I-N-V-O-I-C-E. Get in. And good luck from us here at MMR. Next chance to win, part of the 12 pack. Got the Black Crowes coming up after this. We continue inside a music marathon with the Red Hot Chili Peppers. It's Can't Stop on MMR.

0: 93.3 WMMR. Everything that rocks as we wrap up a music marathon with the Black Crowes, going back a couple albums to Happiness Bastards with Wanting and Waiting, had the Red Hots in there before that with Can't Stop, New Foo Fighters and Window, Deep Six back there and more with me, Brent Porsche. Hello, everybody. Thanks so much for tuning in. Hopefully you had a great weekend. Let's get you that keyword one more time. You got about another minute or so to get it in. Part of Totally Prezdo, your chance to win $1,000. And the contest keyword for the 3 o'clock hour today is invoice, I-N-V-O-I-C-E. 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You got to about 3:25, so right about now via the MMR app, via our website, WMMR.com, or you can text it to the special contest short code 45911. 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Next chance to win coming up in about 90 minutes during the afternoon 12-pack at 5 o'clock. Lots to get to between now and 7 o'clock. Some birthdays, some anniversaries, concert anniversaries and whatnot to get to, so a packed fun show this afternoon. And yeah, man, let's take this quick break. Coming back on the other side, Papa Roach got the new one from Shinedown. We got an In Excess anniversary to celebrate. We got the Bad Boys, Jerry Cantrell, and more next. Welcome, everybody.
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new from Shinedown. The song's called Young Again. You can find it on their latest album, 8, which has been out since the end of May. And imagine Shinedown at the Sphere. That would be super cool, right? Zach was actually there last weekend. I think he was there night one. John Moyer, the bassist from Disturbed, he was there as well. A couple of other dignitaries in the rock world were there for the opening weekend of Metallica's Sphere residency out there in Las Vegas. And actually Thursday night this past week when I was at the show, I was sitting next to Sanjay, Shinedown's longtime photographer. He was there with his wife, and he's actually out on the road right now with 3 Days Grace doing his thing. So it was cool to sit and chat with Sanjay for a little bit. All right, let's continue here. Got the Bad Boys coming up in just a few, Jerry Cantrell and more. But it was 39 years ago today. We got Kick, the 6th studio album from INXS, released on this day, October 12th, back to 1987 through WEA in Australia, Mercury Records in Europe, and Atlantic Records here in the United States and Canada. It's the band's most successful album. Kick has been certified. Sorry, I'm getting choked up here. Been certified 6 times platinum by the RIAA and peaked at number 3 on the Billboard Top 200. The album also spawned 4 U.S. Top 10 singles: "New Sensation," "Never Tear Us Apart," "Devil Inside," "Need You Tonight," which Sarah played a little bit ago, and "Need You Tonight" was the last of which reached number 1 atop the Billboard Singles chart. So we're going to go to album number 6 again from INXS, and we're going to play you this one, which was the 3rd official single from the album, celebrating its 39th anniversary today. It's Devil Inside right here on MMR.

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0: Gary Cantrell and Vilified here on 93.3 WMMR on a Monday afternoon. The Bad Boys in there before that with The Other Side. They finally made the announcement about the Aerosmith and Friends shows coming to the Hollywood Bowl out there in Los Angeles. It's going to be October 29th and November 1st. I mean, pretty stacked lineup when you think about it. When you hear, of course, we played the Black Crowes back there. They're going to be part of it. Run DMC, Heart, Guns N' Roses are going to be there in full. Initially, it was supposed to be just Slash, Billy Idol, Sammy Hagar, Tom Morello, Nuno Betancourt, who else? Chad Smith, Jerry Cantrell, speaking of, Eric Church, Marcus King, Sully Erna, and more. Yeah, this is going to be two really, really cool shows out in Los Angeles at the Hollywood Bowl, October 29th and November 1st, dubbed California Dream On, Aerosmith and Friends. And I believe those tickets went on sale this past weekend. And yes, I'm sure they sold out. Yes, they were very expensive to boot, man, that's for sure. INXS in there before that, celebrating 39th anniversary of album number 6, released on this day back in 1987. Of course, the great album and Kick. We have my boys in Shine down back there, some Papa Roach and more. All right, before we take this quick break here, of course, your next shot to win $1,000 coming up in just about an hour. We'll do it at 5 o'clock and 5 times each and every weekday. Let's tell you about our big freaking deal of the week. 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Heading towards 4 o'clock, coming back with another music marathon. Blues Traveler, Evanescence, Them, Crooked Vultures. We got an anniversary with Them, 3 Days Grace, some GNR, and more next.
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2: Evanescence. Who will you follow?

MMR new music from Evanescence. Song's called Who You Follow. Still got some 3 Days Grace on the way. Guns N' Roses and more as we keep it going inside a music marathon here. By the way, I was just handed a bunch of concert tickets for a show coming to the area in February. I'll tell you more about that coming up here in the next like 10, 15 minutes or so. But first, we got a concert anniversary to celebrate. It was 17 years ago this evening, October 12th, back to 2009. We had them Crooked Vultures in town, part of an MMR concert event. This was over at the Electric Factory. This was part of the Deserve the Future tour. This was the one and only time them Crooked Vultures played here in Philadelphia. Mini Mansions opened up the show. Now, them Crooked Vultures themselves, the supergroup, they were formed in Los Angeles back in 2009. Josh Homme, you know him from Queens of the Stone Age on lead vocals and guitar. John Paul Jones, you may have heard of him from a band called

Led Zeppelin. He was on bass and keyboards, and Dave Grohl on drums and backing vocals, along with Alain Johannes, who also joined the group during the live performances. The band began recording in February of 2009 and performed its first gig in Chicago in August of that year, followed by a European debut on August 19th, and that's October 1st of that year. The group embarked on a worldwide Deserve the Future tour with dates going into 2010, and the group won the 2011 Grammy Award for Best Hard Rock Performance for Newfang. This song, which we're going to play for you now, from their only studio album, Them Crooked Vultures. Love this song, man. It's called New Fang, right here on MMR.

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Just tell Alexa to play WMMR at maximum volume. And you can annoy the neighbors just like the good old days.

0: here on MMR as we wrap up a music marathon. 3 days grace. Heard New Fang from Them Crooked Vultures in there before that. Again, it was 17 years ago this evening, October 12th, back to 2009. We had Them Crooked Vultures in town, part of an MMR concert event, the only time they ever played here in Philadelphia. And it was just a few years ago. Dave Grohl was interviewed saying, yeah, we kind of come together every 10 years or so, and we're past the 10-year mark, so maybe we'll get back together. I would love for Them Crooked Vultures to put together another album again. John Paul Jones, Josh Homme, and Dave doing his thing, man. Some cool stuff there. And if you haven't listened to the self-titled debut album, the only album that they put out from Them Crooked Vultures, I mean, it's one of those where you just kind of set it and just play it from cover to cover. So many great songs on there, man. Some good stuff. Hey, and by the way, speaking of shows, I was just handed a fistful of tickets as MMR Rocks Nickelback. This is going to be February 8th at the PPL Center in Allentown. Tickets go on sale this upcoming Friday the 16th at 10 a.m. via Ticketmaster.com. Don Brocco is on that bill as well, so win them before you can buy them all this week. So maybe we'll give away a pair coming up with the afternoon 12-pack, which starts next. And oh, in the 12-pack, don't forget your next shot to win $1,000. 5 o'clock, it's Totally Presdo.
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Blackstone Cherry, their new one song's called Deep here on MMR System of a Down. And they're also heard us some Temple of the Dog part of your afternoon 12-pack on this Monday. And coming up in exactly 20 minutes at 5 o'clock, we got the next keyword ready to go, part of Totally Presto and your next shot to win $1,000. So we'll do that coming up shortly. Nirvana on the way, Alter Bridge and more. Let's kick it up a notch. Godsmack and keep away on MMR.

0: 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Miss a morning, miss a lot of whatever this is.
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that song, Alter Bridge. Their new one, song's called Silent Divide here on MMR. We'll see them back through the area 3 weeks from this Thursday, going to be November 5th. They're going to be kicking off the next leg of their North American tour right here in Philadelphia over there at Franklin Music Hall. It's the What Lies Within tour, along with a Big Wreck and Tim Montana. And those tickets are on sale right now. WMMR.com has the details. All right, so coming up here, let's see, 5, 6, 7 minutes or so, at least two more songs to your next shot at $1,000, part of Totally Presdo. We'll do it at 5 o'clock. Got the word ready. Stay right there as we keep it going with Linkin Park. MMR Rocks.

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Almost 5:10 on this Monday afternoon. 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Next chance to win with Preston and Steve tomorrow morning at 8 a.m. Again, five chances to win each and every weekday. So the word is spirit. Get it in now, about 15 minutes or so to do so. So good luck from us here at MMR. Got a birthday to celebrate, that of Jeff Keith from Tesla. He was born Jeffrey Lynn Keith on this day, October 12th, back in 1958 in Texarkana, Arkansas. He is 68 today. Of course, frontman of the band Tesla. They were known as City Kid, and Kid had two D's on the end when they formed in Sacramento back in 1981. By 1984, City Kid evolved into Tesla. And again, happy birthday to their frontman, Jeff Keith. Again, 68 today. Let's play this one.

0: Shine Down and 365, part of your afternoon 12-pack on this Monday as we wrap it up there. Had some Tesla in there before that, and Modern Day Cowboy, a rocker from the guys in Tesla. Again, happy birthday to Jeff Keith, their frontman, celebrating his 68th birthday today. And being to that, I'm just fresh off a red-eye here in Philly from Vegas over the weekend. I was out there seeing Metallica at the Sphere and all that kind of stuff. Metallica's Sphere residency runs through the middle of March of 2027, and I was looking to see what Tesla had coming up. They actually have a residency that's going to be starting out in Las Vegas. They're going to be playing the House of Blues, and that's going to begin at the beginning of March, run for a couple weeks out there. So maybe if you luck out and grab some Metallica tickets, you can go out and see some Tesla out there as well. We got some details on that, by the way, on our website, WMMR.com. All right, it is Brent Porsche. Let's take this quick break before we do. 5:20 on the clock. Let's get you that keyword one more time. 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S-P-I-R-I-T. 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

Yeah, that song slaps, that's for sure. Brand new from Dirty Honey. Song's called Lights Out. Going to be on their forthcoming third studio album set for release middle of January. I think like January 15th, January 16th, somewhere around there, called Catch My Butterfly. And that is the first single from it. A song called Lights Out. Good stuff. Foo Fighters on the way. Some U2, Mammoth and more after Pearl Jam. It's Adam All on MMI.

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0: Mammoth and the Spell as we wrap up a batch of tunes right there that also featured some U2 in there before that. Again, celebrating the 45th anniversary of the release of their sophomore album, October, on this day, October 12th, back in 1981. This was through Island Records, produced by Steve Lillywhite, celebrating a big anniversary today. And I didn't realize this, but the band faced several challenges in writing the album October on an American leg of the Boy Tour, which was their debut album. I think it was like the third leg or something of that particular tour. Bono's briefcase containing in-progress lyrics and musical ideas was lost backstage during a March 1981 performance at a nightclub in Portland, Oregon, and the band had limited time to write new music on tour, and in July began a two-month recording session at Windmill Lane Studios, largely unprepared, forcing Bono to quickly improvise lyrics, and Steve Lillywhite, reprising his role as producer, called the sessions completely chaotic and mad. But yeah, we got a great album in October from them 45 years ago today. And since its release 45 years ago, it has been certified platinum here in the United States. Some good stuff there. What else did we hear? Foo Fighters. We had some Pearl Jam back there. The new one from Dirty Honey, a banger. Song's called Lights Out. We also kicked it off with Black Sabbath. Let's give something away right now. We will say, let's do caller 15 this time at 610-660-9333. I got a pair of tickets. It's MMR Rocks Nickelback. This is going to be February 8th, PPL Center up in Allentown. Win them before you can buy them tickets all this week because they go on sale this upcoming Friday, the 16th at 10 a.m. via Ticketmaster.com. And Donnie Brocco is going to be opening the show again. Nickelback, February 8th, PPL Center there in Allentown. Caller 15, the first pair of tickets are yours right now. 610-660-9333. As we wait for the phone lines to fire up here, let's talk local shots. Of course, new month means new featured artist of the month. And from the Port Richmond area right here in Philadelphia, it's St. James and the Apostles, our featured artists of the month. 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So again, check them out. St. James and the Apostles, MMR's Local Shots Artist of the Month. All right, heading towards 6 o'clock. Another music marathon around the bend here. Finger 11, Evanescence. We got Cage the Elephant. We got a birthday in the Smithereens to celebrate. 7 Mary 3 and more. Caller 15 looking for you.
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0: 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Preston and Steve in the morning.
1: I'm trying to use the phone!
0: And...
2: I said, are you gonna be my girl?
0: Everything that rocks.

0: from Cage the Elephant. The song's called Beaches in Tennessee. They're working on album number 7 as we speak. Their latest being Neon Pill, going back to 2024. They've since released a couple singles, but they haven't really announced the fact that they're working on a new album, but that says basically that they're working on a new album. So there you go. New Cage the Elephant. The song's called Beaches in Tennessee. Good afternoon, MMR. Who's this?
1: My name's Adam.
0: What up, Adam? How you doing today, man?
1: I'm doing well. I'm waiting for it, buddy. Am I the caller?
0: You are caller 15, Adam. You win.
1: You're kidding me. I never win.
0: No fooling, dude. You are going to see Nickelback.
1: Oh, hell yeah.
0: Have you ever seen them before?
1: No. I've been missing them. I told the family the other day. I said, I'm going, and now we're going.
0: Yeah, man. They got a new album coming out at the end of the month. They're going to be back through the area PPL Center up in Allentown. That's going to be February 8th. And Adam, my man, you are going to be there.
1: Oh, this is unbelievable. Thank you so much.
0: Yeah, you're welcome, man. Donnie Brocco is going to be on the bill as well. And again, you got the first free pair of tickets because they don't even go on sale until this upcoming Friday, man.
1: That is yeah, I know. I've got it on the calendar. This is unbelievable.
0: Adam, man, we got a true fan. That's what I'm talking about. All right, Adam, we're going to put you on hold real quick, and we'll set you up with some info.
1: That's fantastic. MMR Rock.

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0: Loves me some Smithereens, man, and a girl like you here on 93.3 WMMR as we wrap up a music marathon. Love that song as we say happy heavenly birthday to Pat DiDizio of the Smithereens. He was born Patrick Michael DiDizio on this day, October 12th, back in 1955 in Plainfield, New Jersey. Grew up in nearby Scotch Plains, where he attended Scotch Plains Fanwood High School. He would have been 71 today. We sadly lost him just a number of years ago, almost 10 years ago now. It's December 12th of 2017 at the age of 62, but some good stuff from the Smithereens. I didn't realize this, that the band actually named themselves after the favorite word of cartoon character Yosemite Sam. I'm thinking, oh, you could blow them to smithereens, man. So how about that? Some smithereens here on MMR. Got to congratulate once again Adam Strobel from North Wales, Pennsylvania. Hooked him up with a pair of tickets as a Nickelback's coming through, man. Part of an MMR concert event. It's going to be PPL Center up there in Allentown. February 8th, along with Don Bracco. So we'll have Win 'Em Before You Can Buy Him tickets all this week on the program between 3 and 7. The official on sale is this Friday, October 16th at 10 a.m. via Ticketmaster. So another pair could be yours tomorrow. You got Sean Burke in for Jackie Babe this evening after 7 o'clock. He's got tickets to see Night Ranger. He'll tell you more about that coming up. A few more tunes to play between now and then, including Bon Jovi, Got Some Warning, Return to Dustin, one more birthday all next.
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New from The Warning, song's called Kerosene here on MMR. We actually got Jason Fayon in for Jackie Bam Bam headed your way in just about 20 minutes or so. So he's got you covered. He got the Night Ranger tickets, all that good stuff as well. Got one more birthday to celebrate, that of Rock and Roll Hall of Famer Sam Moore. Wishing him a happy heavenly birthday today. He was born Samuel David Moore on this day, October 12th, back to 1935. Would have been 91 today. A singer who's best known as a member of the soul and R&B duo Sam and Dave from 1961 to 1981. He's inducted into the Rock and Roll Hall of Fame, the Grammy Hall of Fame, the Vocal Group Hall of Fame, and the National Rhythm and Blues Hall of Fame as well. He worked with other famous recording artists, including Conway Twitty, Bruce Springsteen, Don Henley, Elton John, Phil Collins, Lou Reed, Mariah Carey, and many others. And according to the Rock and Roll Hall of Fame, Sam and Dave were the most successful soul duo and brought the sounds of the Black Gospel Church to pop music with their call and response records. Again, he would have been 91 today. We sadly lost him just last year, January 10th of 2025, at the age of 89. We got to play this one. I love the song Soul Man, but as done by the Blues Brothers.

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1: 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Miss a morning, miss a lot of whatever this is.
2: Wow. What the f*** is that?
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2: What the f***?
3: You just made a mess in my mouth.
2: There's nothing on here. Ball sacks are yummy.
3: Oh.
2: What the f*** is this?
3: Whatever.

0: MMR BBQ Lungs, that would be Return to Dust. The song's called Belly Up here on MMR. So we're starting to wrap up the program here. Jason Fayon in for Jackie Bam Bam after 7 o'clock this evening. Just a reminder, tomorrow on the program, more shots at winning before you can buy them tickets to see Nickelback coming through along with Don Brocco. That's going to be February 8th. PPL Center up there in Allentown. Tickets go on sale this upcoming Friday at 10 a.m. via Ticketmaster.com. That's the 16th this Friday, so we'll have another free pair to pass along to you tomorrow. Of course, more chances to win part of Totally Presdo. We do it 5 times each and every weekday, 8 and 10 a.m., 12 noon, 3 and 5 p.m. So a couple more shots during this program tomorrow to win you some more dough. Jason is on the way next. Again, he's got Night Ranger tickets. He'll tell you more about that next. Enjoy your Monday. He also has a Metallica Monday, big old block of the Mighty Mighty, who I just saw out in Vegas over the weekend. That's coming your way at 9 o'clock. Enjoy your evening with Jason. We'll catch you tomorrow. God bless Pierre Robert.
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0: MMR Rocks, there's Papa Roach and Brain Dead, a music marathon wrapping up. Red Hot Chili Peppers in there. Alice Cooper as well. And Jason in for Jackie Bam Bam tonight. Still the usual things to get to that Jackie would otherwise. 9 o'clock, a big block of Metallica. 11 o'clock, he plays Motley Crue. So we'll do that as well. And a couple of other kind of musical nuggets, some anniversaries on this day that I'd like to get to before I exit at midnight. In the meantime, we take a break. We come back with U2 Green Day. I've got a new song from A Perfect Circle to play for you right after this.
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0: MMR Rocks. There's new music from Greta Van Fleet. Tear It Down is the title of that single off of Palace for the People. Their new record, their fourth, came out last Friday. And Jason, in for Jackie this evening. Some music to get to, including a block of Metallica. We'll still do that at 9 o'clock, right at the top of the hour. But a couple of rock anniversaries today. In 1974, The Who released their album Odds and Sods, more or less a collection of songs that were left off other albums. And there are some great tunes on it. In fact, Pierre Robert's favorite Who song is on there, called Pure and Easy. We're going to play that in a music marathon next.
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